0: he paid the city back.
1: The hearing also highlighted that Mayor Williams allegedly sent inappropriate text messages to an 18-year-old high school student who was seeking his mentorship. I'm Kathleen Maloney. This is Fox News.
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3: We'll call it partly cloudy as we head through the night overall. Maybe a sprinkle or two toward daybreak with a low of 54. Southeast winds at 10 to 20 miles per hour. Rain likely, maybe a thunderstorm or two along the way. Cloudy and 77 with a south wind at 15 to 30 miles per hour. Then a mostly sunny day on Tuesday. Not as windy, a high of 71 with a northwest wind at 10 to 15 miles per hour. From the Storm Center, I'm meteorologist Adam Rudd.
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9: From the wild world of D.C. politics to America's culture clash, brace yourself for the reality check you've been waiting for. 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
10: It's hard to believe it's been 25 years since that massive terrorist attack that changed our country forever, changed our world. It's interesting to me to see small incremental changes just beginning to occur. 25 years later, after 9/11, you never dreamed that you could send people to a trip and walk to the gate with them again. We used to do that. That was a grand American tradition. You know, families would take loved ones to the gate of a departing flight, give them a big hug and a kiss goodbye. And they'd walk down that jet bridge and get on the plane. Well, not after 9/11. Couldn't do that. I mean, my goodness, now you do everything but have to give a blood sample to get on an airplane. Well, the Transportation Security Administration, TSA, has changed its policy. And they're going to start allowing eligible TSA pre-check members without a boarding pass or a ticket to go through security and enter the gate, reviving that great American tradition. Now, you got to be a member of the TSA, you know, pre-check community, which means you got to submit to an interview and give them all kinds of personal information. A lot of people aren't going to want to do that, but hey, if you do, you do, and that's okay. It's a free country, but it feels like sort of a creeping back to the way things were prior to 9/11 with something like air travel. A lot of people despise what we have to go through to get on an airplane because of what those monsters did to us 25 years ago today. And on balance, I mean, I think it has to be done. In retrospect, it's probably the right thing to do. How many people still sneak by? I mean, I think they confiscate weapons and contraband by the boatload every single day. So look, our world changed when New York and Washington, D.C. went under attack 25 years ago today, when that plane crashed in Pennsylvania, because of those brave passengers who overtook those cowardly, dastardly, evil monsters. I often think about the way we react today to bad guys and how many people seem to gravitate to bad guys these days. Nobody gravitated to Al-Qaeda and the terrorism of September 11th, 2001. I mean, if it was very, very rare, few and far between. Of course, we didn't have the influx of social media that we have now. That's probably emboldening a lot of people. But today, Charlie Kirk's assassin, oh yeah, let's celebrate murdering Charlie. Luigi Mangione assassinating a healthcare executive, yeah, let's celebrate him. Hamas, oh, they're not so bad. They're just persecuted. They're misunderstood. So many people on the left today instinctively and immediately gravitate towards the evildoers. They support the bad guys. And the fact of the matter is, we didn't used to do that. And the only thing I can think of that has changed has been the preponderance of people on social media. That may be it. I mean, why do you think it has changed? You know as well as I do that this same crowd marching around celebrating terrorism today would be defending the hijackers of 9/11. You know it. You know instinctively. In your heart of hearts, they'd be out there holding up signs saying that they're the bad guy, the good guys, and we're the bad guys. You know there'd be rallies, just like there were rallies in New York after October 7th in Israel, celebrating what those monsters did, supporting the mutilation, the rape, the horrors of October 7th to all those people, men, women, and children in Israel. You know they'd be celebrating the hijackers of September 11th. So what changed? Social media. We didn't have social media 25 years ago. We didn't have iPhones 25 years ago. We weren't even texting me. In fact, I had a really fascinating conversation with Joey Hudson, who filled in for me this week as I moved. It was a big week. I had a lot going on. I had a couple of days where I was moving from one home to another. I had a couple of some tests done. I had a cardio test, a cardiovascular test, and one of those dyes with the contrast and all that. They're trying to be on top of some plaque issues I might have in arteries. Went to the dentist. I had a lot to do this week. And then, of course, yesterday we had our Charlie Kirk tribute show. So thanks to Joey for filling in. And I want to share with you again, if you missed my conversation with Joey, I want to play it again for you a little bit later this hour so you can hear how Joey pointed out we didn't have phones then, smartphones, but we had pagers. And Joey reminded me we used to text each other back in the day, 25 years ago today, on a pager. I forgot all about that. But I'll never forget what it felt like, what it sounded like when I was on the 18th floor of the Empire State Building with Eric Hansen, who's been with me this whole time. Eric was still pushing all the buttons and making sure that the show runs the way it's supposed to work. Here we were, 25 years ago, almost to the minute of September 11th, 2001, on the 18th floor, suite 1818 of the Empire State Building at 350 Fifth Avenue in New York City.
0: We can likely see it if we were to look out our windows from our studios in the Empire State Building. And I will tell you on a personal note that our families are terrified. My wife just wants me to come home. I'm sure the families of Ron Mitchell and Eric Hansen and all of us here on the staff of the Mike Gallagher Show would just as soon be out of this building, because you don't know what else is going to happen. New York City might be under attack right now by some kind of an army of terrorists. Let's just hope it's limited to these two planes. And I cannot believe what kind of devastation and destruction has gone on for the people who would have undoubtedly already been at work, many of them, at the World Trade Center.
10: Wow. 25 years ago, almost to the minute, in the Empire State Building. Where were you that morning? What do you think of these changes?

0: They were the bad guys. We're the good guys. It was us against them. And everything changed in New York City. For weeks and weeks, people weren't honking horns at each other. People weren't arguing with each other. We were unified. Can we ever get there again? Are we ever going to get there again? 1-800-655-MIKE. 15 past the hour. We're in the Relief Factor studios. We're going to take you to Washington, D.C., where President Trump is speaking at the Pentagon. We'll hear some of President Trump's comments on this 9/11 commemoration, 25 years after the fact. I want to have you join us front and center. It's great to be back after a few days off and after our Charlie Kirk special yesterday. Step up and join us. Some tough questions today. Maybe you've got some answers. What changed that allows people to openly and enthusiastically support evildoers in 2026 America? Something we never dreamed of doing 25 years ago today. Give me your thoughts on all of it. Great to have you here. I hope you join us. Call or text 800-655-MIKE, 800-655-6453.
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1: What a perfect song. Keep it going, Eric. What a perfect bumper song. We are family. It does feel like we're family, doesn't it? Just feels like we're in this together. Good times, bad times, highs, lows. Keep it going, Eric. It feels like, you know, because many of you have been with me for 25 years. Many of you have been with me since 2001. A lot of people started listening to the Mike Gallagher Show 25 years ago today. And I've had people today call the show and email and send me some text messages. 800-655-MIKE. Here's a text from the upstate of South Carolina. Mike, that was the day I began listening to you, and I've been a faithful fan ever since. That's Julie in Traveler's Rest. Thank you, Julie. And it just, Eric Hansen, been with me 25 years. Joey Hutson, been in my life, Joey and Peg, nearly 40 years. And families suffer together. We've just got to get through all this together. And what has changed? I mean, here's North Carolina. Mike, two things I can think of for the reason that the change that you're so accurately pointing out. One is a biased media. The biased media we have, and the second is the indoctrination in our education system. And that, to me, is a big part of it as well. Social media is a part of it, but the way kids are indoctrinated by leftists, that has a huge role to play, I think, in the way so many Americans are willing to embrace evil. Look, you support Hamas, that's evil. You're being evil. You support Luigi Mangione, that's an act of evil. You support Charlie Kirk's killer, you're being evil. We didn't do that 25 years ago. What changed? 800-655-MIKE. I want to tell you quickly about the wonderful, wonderful process that you could have with Chapter, one of our great sponsors. Enrolling in Medicare is one of the most confusing and complicated processes imaginable. When I enrolled in Medicare prior to getting there, the government in its infinite wisdom tried to hit me with late enrollment penalties before I'd even turned 65. There was a glitch, obviously. I didn't know what to do. I turned to Chapter. 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Call 25 Medicare today. Diana is in Texas. That's where we'll begin. Diana, welcome to the Mike Gallagher Show. How are you?
2: Thank you, Mike. Yeah, I'm doing well. Appreciate you taking my call.
1: You bet. You bet. Tell me what you think has changed. Do you agree with me that if 9/11 happened today, there would be people marching around supporting the terrorists?
2: Yeah, I could see that happening with all the other bizarre things that have been happening in the last 10 years or so. Yeah. For sure. And my point was what you already made about the colleges and universities that have been given so much foreign money to push all these weird ideologies and, you know, to downplay, whether it's Islamic jihadi ideology or just other, you know, socialism, Marxism, all that. All those kind of ideals. So
1: absolutely.
2: Yeah,
1: absolutely.
2: But I just think social media for sure has influenced people. With that herd mentality.
1: It's just a huge part of it. I mean, and I think the indoctrination kind of goes hand in hand with social media. People feel they feel emboldened to be able to stand up and embrace evil without any fear of repercussions. You know, there's no consequences. Right?
2: Yeah, I agree. Yeah, look at when they were burning down cities during the COVID. There weren't a lot of consequences to those people.
1: Nope.
2: Most of them didn't even go to jail.
1: George Floyd. I mean, George Floyd, after he died, horrible things happened. What kind of consequences? And there would have been consequences if people marched around with picket signs supporting the hijackers. It would have been unthinkable. That's not something that could have occurred. Do you know in that same city, fast forward decades after September 11th, and think about this, they were ripping down flyers of the missing hostages taken by Hamas in Israel. And they didn't care. You saw all those videos marching around boldly acting like Hamas is the good guy and the victims of the Hamas massacre are the bad guys because they're Israelis. And that would have never happened 25 years ago. And tragically, again, that happened in the same city that was profoundly impacted by 9/11. 800-655-MIKE. How different were things 25 years ago? I had a riveting conversation with my dear, dear friend and our guest host, Joey Hudson, earlier. And I want to share that conversation with you coming up here in just a moment. We'll do just that. Joey and I, of course, both have been on PhD weight loss and nutrition. If you're carrying weight that won't move no matter how hard you try, look, what an absolute joy it is to get to show you how to lose the weight and keep it off for good. Are you watching me on Salem News Channel? 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
4: 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Speaking in Ireland today.
5: We're leading China in AI. 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
6: I can't even censor right now.
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17: Partly cloudy, maybe an isolated shower toward daybreak with a low of 54. Southeast winds at 10 to 20 miles per hour. A better chance for rain on Monday, maybe a storm or two as well. Cloudy and 77 with a south wind at 15 to 30 miles per hour. Then mostly sunny, 71 on Tuesday. Northwest winds will back off to the tune of 10 to 15 miles per hour. From the Storm Center at Kilauea TV, I'm meteorologist Adam Rudd.
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19: Mike Gallagher.
1: I mentioned Joey Hudson being with us for 25 plus years. I've known Joey for going on 40 years. Long time in my life. He, of course, filled in this week for me for a couple of days as I was going through the move. I want to give you an update on the move because I want to thank a local moving company in the Tampa Bay area for something they did that really made it just so absolutely special and wonderful and eliminated all the stress that I had over the bad news that they had to share with us. A lot of text messages pouring in. Indiana, Mike, it's wild to hear your broadcast from 9/11 25 years ago. You sound exactly the same then as you do now. I don't feel like I'm aging, but I know I am. I know I can see the wrinkles and I can see the gray hair, but I feel kind of the same. Minnesota, Mike, I've been listening to you since 9/11. I was driving a school bus, and I was able to leave the radio station on to listen to your show as I was picking up the kids for school. The kids listened, and it was all very quiet, which, of course, is very unusual for elementary school kids. Colorado, Mike, I've been listening since before 9/11. I was working from home for AT&T Local when I heard you announce what was going on. And hearing from Sandra, too, in the Carolinas, to just think about how different things were 25 years ago. How about no iPhones? Text messages. We did communicate kind of via text, but in a very different way. I had forgotten all about this. I'll bet, Eric, I'll bet you don't remember this either. Let's bring Joey back after a couple of great days filling in Tuesday, Wednesday of this week. And, of course, Joey, you gave me all kinds of advice on what to do when the mover drops your big screen TV and breaks it. Only me would have the movers drop the big screen TV. But I've got a happy ending to that story that I'll share with everybody here in just a moment. But thanks for your I always have trouble with the word from the Godfather. How do you say it?
20: I don't know what
1: I shouldn't ask you. Conciliary? I mean, but you're like my right.
20: That.
1: Well, you're my right-hand man, my chief of staff, my Robin to my Batman, and great job filling in. And I had the radio on kind of in the background as I was stressing about the big move this week. But you and I were talking about September 11, 25 years ago, and how we were all communicating with each other. You reminded me about something. We had pagers back then.
19: Yep.
1: We didn't have text messages, but
19: that's right.
1: But you're telling me, and I have no memory of this, you're saying we texted each other on the pagers?
19: So what we did, and of course there was other radio stations, affiliates, and media outlets all over the country were wanting to interview people who had been in the city that morning. And as you described a minute ago, you and Eric literally put a CD in. I mean, that's where we were at that point in time. A lot of things were on CDs, and y'all made it out of Manhattan. But a lot of people were wanting to talk to you. Well, most of the communications in that New York area, of course, went down with the tower, all the antennas and all that were on top of that building. But you had a pager, and it was the latest and the greatest at that time that you could, you know, pagers basically, it beeped when someone was wanting to get you a message or whatever. This particular pager had a screen on it, and you could send a short message. So it was the beginning of text messaging as we know it on our phones today. And so we set up a system. We had the phones forwarded to our home in upstate South Carolina. My wife and I, Peg, who was doing affiliate sales for you at the time, we would take the calls, and then we would send you a message on that pager to, you know, call so-and-so in Dallas, Texas, and here's the number. And that's how we communicated for several days.
1: Whoa. Now, honest to goodness, Joey, I have no memory of that. I have no memory of how. I kind of vaguely remember having pagers, but so it wasn't just a number that you sent on the pager. It was an actual text message.
19: Yeah, we could do a short message of the name and the phone number and the the call sign or whatever of the radio station.
1: Whoa! Do you remember that Greg Anderson, who was then our boss, was in the air that day, and we couldn't locate him, and we were terrified.
19: I do remember that.
1: And I was calling Linda, his wife. Greg Anderson was our boss many years ago back in South Carolina, then wound up being our boss here at Salem Media before he retired a number of years ago. He was in the air, and you know what scared me? I was an emotional wreck since we couldn't reach him. But when I called Linda, now these are two of the most faith-filled people you'll ever meet. They are deeply religious. They're big Bible-believing Christians. Do you know she wasn't rattled at all? She said, look, you know, it's in the Lord's hands. And she was, and they've been together for many, many years. And I'll never forget her calm. And then she made me calm because I'm calling Denise. And Denise was a wreck. I mean, she's out on Long Island. And with the kids, and we were all frantic. Here's a little bit of what it sounded like that day. Let's listen together if we can. This is audio from the Empire State Building, the morning of September 11th, Joey, 25 years ago, and you and Peg were plugged into this whole process because, like you said, we were giving interviews to different media outlets and different affiliates because everybody wanted to talk to people who were certainly in the Empire State Building. Here we were on the 18th floor of the Empire State Building 25 years ago today.
20: Now, it says here two planes crashed into the World Trade Center. It almost appears to be, and this is all speculative, but almost some kind of a terrorist attack. I don't want to jump the gun here, because this is all just coming in, but it appears that two different planes have struck the World Trade Center towers. Yes, you can see it looks like one of them on the building, the north building, is the upper floors. The other, oh my God, there's explosions. These two, the twin towers, are destroyed. They look like they're obliterated. And there are obviously thousands of people at work in these buildings. And this would have happened at around 9 a.m. Eastern Standard Time when many, many people are at work. It looks like a pair of planes have crashed into the World Trade Center towers. And it looks like a plane has hit each tower, right? Which would not seem to be, and again, please bear with me, This would not seem to be... Oh, my God! They just showed the video of the plane crashing into the World Trade Center tower. A second plane. I can't believe that video. They had video of the plane crashing into the tower because they were shooting the tower from the first attack.
1: Well, that was, and you know, I'm a little ashamed. I shouldn't have said, use the Lord's name like that, but I was emotional and we didn't know what was going on. And of course, we were dealing with a very pragmatic concern, Joey, as you remember, they wanted us to leave, the building. They were trying to evacuate and Ron Mitchell, who was our producer then, he right now, Ron, with us a long time, he's now a big executive at Fox News. He went on to produce the Bill O'Reilly show before he went on to a top executive position at Fox News. Always so proud of my friend and longtime team member, Ron Mitchell. But he was trying to organize everything in those studios and in those offices. And we're on the phone to you guys and Denise and everything. It's hard, Joey, hard to believe that 25 years has passed since that fateful morning.
19: It really is. And it's, you know, it's easy to get emotional when you think about it and you think about what you were thinking and feeling that particular morning. You know, my first thought that day, after the buildings had come down, because, you know, even with when the planes hit and the second plane hit, I don't know that any of us ever even dreamed that the buildings would be completely, that they would collapse like they did. Right. But Peg and I had been up to New York City a few weeks before. As you know, her birthday is in the middle of August. And we had been up to celebrate birthday and visit with you guys. And for some reason, we went down to the World Trade Center. And we went up to the what was the name of the restaurants up on the top floor?
1: Windows on the World.
19: We never went there, but for some reason we did that particular visit. And I remember you got on one elevator, went to a certain level, then you got on a second elevator to go to the top. The second elevator, the lady who was the operator of the elevator, we were talking with her. She was an elderly lady then. She had started that job the first day those buildings opened and had been that elevator operator for that many years. And my first thought was, did she make it? Did she survive? She got up like everybody else that morning, went to work, and probably perished in that building.
1: Yeah, I'll bet she didn't make it. Very few people on those upper floors made it. And of course, the harrowing videos of all the people jumping to their deaths. Can you imagine having to make that choice? Do you get burned alive, or do you plummet to your death? And I have such a fear of falling. The thought of falling to your death. I always wonder. I posted this on Twitter the other day, on X the other day, and then I took it down. I thought it was a little too morbid, but they were showing the video of all the people that were plummeting out of the windows. Do you think those people, those poor souls, lost consciousness as they were falling 50, 80, 100 stories, or do you think they were awake the whole way down?
19: You know, that's an interesting question to ask a doctor. I don't know.
1: I wonder.
19: Yeah. But I always wondered about that. That would just be a horrible way. Yeah.
1: Joey, it's you know, you're one of the most important people in my life, and it's a real blessing to have you and Peg in my life for all these years. And thanks for reminiscing with me a little bit today on this anniversary of the 25th anniversary of that horrible attack. Thanks, my friend. Joey Hudson joining us today, and I wanted to share that with you because it was a very... He's obviously a very meaningful, significant part of my life and your life as well as our guest host here on the Mike Gallagher Show. We're so grateful we've been playing these 9/11 vignettes from our friends at LifeVac. 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
1: We'll call it partly cloudy as we head through the night overall. Maybe a sprinkle or two toward daybreak with a low of 54. Southeast winds at 10 to 20 miles per hour. Rain likely, maybe a thunderstorm or two along the way. Cloudy and 77 with a south wind at 15 to 30 miles per hour. Then a mostly sunny day on Tuesday, not as windy, a high of 71 with a northwest wind at 10 to 15 miles per hour. From the Storm Center, I'm meteorologist Adam Rook.
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1: September 11th, 2001 changed New York and our nation forever. In the aftermath of the attacks, first responders rushed towards danger, displaying extraordinary courage, sacrifice, and commitment. Today, we hear from one of those heroes, former Local 6A concrete worker Robert Cole. This is Courage, Sacrifice, and Commitment, presented by Salem Media and produced by me, Annie Sadiq, a student journalist at WRHU Radio, Hofstra University. LifeVac is proud to bring courage, sacrifice, and commitment to the airwaves.
2: I was on a construction site in Ozone Park, Queens. We could see the train centers clearly from where we were, even though it was 10, 12 miles away. I was there within about 4 or 5 hours. I don't know how it happened. Home Depot showed up with thousands and thousands of orange buckets, and everybody started doing the old-fashioned fire brigade. Empty buckets went in on one line, and full buckets went out on another line. Trucks showed up, and bulldozers showed up, and we started making progress, like, immediately. All kinds of people were there, but people showed up with food, bottled water. Tents started going up. There was thousands and thousands of guys. They're digging in a pile of rubble that's smoldering. I think the whole country came together for that.
1: 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LifeVac remembers the 25th anniversary of 9/11 and are proud to have saved over 6,500 lives and counting. 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
3: Very special day, and I'm getting a lot of text messages from people who've been with us for, I was thinking about this driving into work, how many people have been part of this show for 25 years? Here's a text from Arizona. Oh, Mike, I was listening to you, and I was with you that morning. I was listening to your show on a clock radio back before I had streaming on a smartphone. We used to have clock radios. We used to have pagers. President Trump speaking today at the Pentagon. There, of course, there are commemoration ceremonies taking place today at Ground Zero in New York City, at the Pentagon, where the president attended, at Shanksville, Pennsylvania, where those brave passengers took the plane down. Trump, of course, speaking this week at the big Republican midterm convention, offering $5,000 if we can win the House and the Senate. Hold on to the House and the Senate this November. I get that it's fiscally irresponsible, but I'm in. Whatever it takes to win, we got to win. You know how many people would have their how many people that's a game changer for? $5,000? The Democrats are just mad because they didn't think of it first, and they're not in power to be able to offer that. They love doing dividends and economic stimulus payments, don't they? So spare me all the outrage about Trump's idea to throw people a lifeline, $5,000 dividend to every American if we hold on to the House and the Senate. Great idea. Count me in. I get that it's fiscally nuts, but look, that ship has sailed. Fiscal irresponsibility? I mean, you can't unring that bell. Good luck trying. Here's the president earlier today at the Pentagon on this somber ceremony, remembering what happened 25 years ago today.
4: Free people must never avert their eyes from such hideous cruelty. We cannot forget that moment of immense and horrible evil that took place in this world, bent on the destruction of all that is good. But this morning, we also remember how America responded to that wickedness. On days like 9/11, we learn what a country is truly made of. We're learning right now what we're made of, and we have to be strong and we have to be smart. And Americans are made of a goodness and spirit that can transcend any earthly force, and that's what we're doing better than anyone else has ever been able to do it, because we are sustained by a supreme strength far more powerful than steel alone. Aboard flight 93 in the skies over Pennsylvania, a brave flight attendant, boiled water to fight back. A loving father from New Jersey, Todd Beamer, asked a telephone operator in Illinois to join him in the Lord's Prayer. Thy kingdom come, thy will be done on earth as it is in heaven.
3: President Trump today at the Pentagon remembering the victims of 9/11 25 years ago today. Coming up, we're going to take you back to the Empire State Building and look, my longtime sort of guru of all things Team Gallagher, Eric Hansen. He was with us then. He's with us now. We'll remember what that morning felt like in one of the most famous buildings in the world, the Empire State Building, and catching up with my podcast partner, Mark Davis. It's all coming up.
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3: 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Here's the kicker, rates dropped this year. 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
13: Granting the Emerald Isle a wish. I'm Carmen Roberts, Fox News. As President Trump wraps up his two-day visit to Ireland, he gave the Irish a reason to cheer.
14: Everybody's been bugging me. They're saying, would you do me a favor? It's so unfair what's going on. Could you possibly take the tariffs off of Irish whiskey?
13: And he said he would. President Trump is expected to be back in Washington, D.C. tonight. But while in Ireland, he also talked about the more serious topic of the Russian-Ukraine war that's putting pressure on the energy markets. He said,
15: Mr. Zelensky has to do one thing. He has to stop knocking out diesel fuel in Russia. Let him go after targets, but not diesel fuel, because he's causing
16: a shortage of diesel.
17: In recent weeks, Russia has ramped up its air campaign against Ukraine, targeting the power grid ahead of winter. Strikes have been targeting Russia's oil and gas industry, which Kyiv says both funds and fuels Moscow's invasion in this now 4.5-year-long war.
13: Fox's Stephanie Bennett in London. U.S. crude resumed trading tonight and is higher this hour, up about 2.5% at $102.72 a barrel. Hours after his plane's emergency landing yesterday, Wisconsin Congressman Tom Tiffany spoke about the ordeal.
18: Congressman Tiffany, who is also Wisconsin's GOP nominee for governor, was emotional when he addressed responders in Wausau County.
19: I just want to say thank you. What you did.
18: Tiffany said he was traveling from an event when his plane lost power. He and his pilot, Len Bolts, survived the water landing and swam to safety. He did have to get stitches over his eye.
19: My head hit the dash in front of me, and that was the extent of the damage. I mean, we're just really fortunate.
18: But Tiffany said at no time did he think he wouldn't make it. He said this won't deter his run for governor, but personally, his thought is...
19: For at least a while, God spared me.
18: Gernal Scott, Fox News.
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13: The push to build more powerful artificial intelligence is drawing calls to slow down after Anthropic CEO Dario Amodei posted an essay saying the industry needs to proceed cautiously. OpenAI CEO Sam Altman and Tesla and SpaceX CEO Elon Musk agree. Fox's Max Gordon has more.
24: Hey, Anthropic CEO Dario Amodei says that he believes in the good that AI can bring, but also that AI carries with it a number of risks, including losing control of AI systems, the misuse of AI for cyber attacks and bioterrorism, and serious economic disruption. Because of these risks, Amodei writes, in part, we must slow the pace at which we improve the capabilities of AI models. Tech leaders took to X to sound off. Boom Supersonic CEO Blake Scholl writing, AI is the greatest technology since the steam engine. We should be accelerating it, not slowing it down. But others in the tech community say that this is a prudent step in the right direction.
13: Pink is not pulling any punches in her response to Macklemore's Free Palestine chant when he opened for Ed Sheeran last week. Fox's CB Cotton has more from New York City.
25: She said her reposts contain words that she had not written and ones that she would not have necessarily chosen. She also appeared to hit a defiant tone, writing that she wouldn't reduce the Middle East conflict to a slogan or say something to simply win back followers. Pink condemned Hamas as a terrorist organization and said Palestinians deserve, quote, a future that honors their humanity and aspirations. She also suggested she should be able to express concern for Palestinians while also speaking out against anti-Semitism. Last Sunday, Pink reposted a video from Jewish advocacy group Stop Anti-Semitism, which called for rapper Macklemore to be removed as an opening act from Ed Sheeran's tour after he wore a Palestinian keffiyeh scarf while accusing Israel of committing genocide in Gaza.
13: And Practical Magic 2 conjures a box office victory this weekend, knocking Spider-Man out of number one spot. I'm Carmen Roberts, Fox News.
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0: partly cloudy, maybe an isolated shower toward daybreak with a low of 54. Southeast winds at 10 to 20 miles per hour. A better chance for rain on Monday, maybe a storm or two as well. Cloudy and 77 with a south wind at 15 to 30 miles per hour. Then mostly sunny, 71 on Tuesday. Northwest winds will back off to the tune of 10 to 15 miles per hour. From the Storm Center at Kilauean TV, I'm meteorologist Adam Rudd.
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21: From the wild world of DC politics to America's culture clash, brace yourself for the reality check you've been waiting for. 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
3: It's an important day. It's a special day. It's a day where we look back at where we were 25 years ago to this day and where we are now. It's great to be back with you on a Friday, September 11th, 2026. I was just touched by how many people have written today to say, Mike, I started listening to your show 25 years ago. You think about that. Most friendships don't last that long. Heck, there's a lot of marriages that don't survive 25 years. And yet a lot of people have been with us since that awful, awful day in America. Maybe it'd be nice to hear from you if you've been with us for 25 years. It feels like I'm catching up with an old friend. It's kind of a peculiar relationship a big mouth talk show host has with his audience. And I'm just reminded every day about how blessed I am, how lucky I am, how profoundly grateful I am to get to do this with you. Today, I'll be spending time with my pal, Mark Davis, on the podcast. I hope you check it out, M&M Extra. Mark and I with very different experiences 25 years ago. He was out of the country on vacation with his bride. Couldn't get back into the United States. I was in the Empire State Building being evacuated along with Eric Hansen. Who, again, has been with me for a quarter of a century, longer. We'll visit with Eric here in just a moment. And a lot of people appreciate hearing some clips from the world, from that day, from the Empire State Building, as we knew that we were in a city where something unimaginable was occurring. It dawned on me, we want to continue our tradition of praying, and today is a good day for prayer. I hope you're keeping the victims in your heart and in your thoughts, their families, all the first responders, the men and women who just ran into those twin towers without any hesitation, putting their lives on the line and in often many cases losing their lives. We're going to catch up with Tom Von Essen, who is the fire commander, the fire chief of the New York Fire Department, in just a couple of moments. Here's a little bit of what it sounded like on that fateful day. We were on the 18th floor, suite 1818. We were so proud to be broadcasting the show from the Empire State Building. And we knew something terrible was happening, and we didn't quite know which end was up. Here's what it sounded like almost to the minute 25 years ago today.
7: I feel compelled to continue to do this show here, but if you think we have to leave, we can talk about this. Let's take a breath here, and we'll continue. We'll take your calls at 800-655-MIKE. The Associated Press is reporting that a commercial airliner was hijacked, but there were two planes, but at least one of the commercial planes was hijacked and evidently commandeered by hijackers, undoubtedly terrorists, who then... What was that? All right. All right. We heard a bang here in the studio. Just hold on. We'll take a break and we'll continue. But again, the Associated Press reporting that there is a plane hijacked. a commercial plane hijacked and evidently commandeered, undoubtedly by terrorists who have crashed the jet into the world, at least, well, both of the jets, I guess, into the World Trade Center towers. There's more coming up on the Mike Gallagher Show. Don't go away.
3: We didn't know what was going on. We were hearing noises. Of course, we were getting alarms. They I always tell this story. They wanted to evacuate the Empire State Building right after the first plane hit. It was kind of wild that they somehow knew. And I always thought that was peculiar because in the ensuing years, because it was like they didn't even wait for the second plane before they wanted people to get out. Here's Jim in Wisconsin. Mike, only 12 years for me with you, but 12 years ago, one of the best decisions I ever made was to start to listen to the Mike Gallagher Show. Thank you so very much. Here's Minnesota. We've come a long way in 25 years, from terrorists flying planes into buildings to installing foot washes and prayer rooms in airports. We have a tradition on September 11th to play a something we call Silent Night. It's ostensibly the voice of God giving comfort to everybody who suffered during that dark day. We're going to play that for you. It's been an annual tradition. We'll play that for you a little bit later. We're scheduled to talk to the then fire commissioner, Tom Von Essen, hopefully here in a couple of moments. I believe he's participating in the 9/11 memorial services in Lower Manhattan. And I want to get your take as well. 800-655-MIKE. It was reported that Mayor Zohran Mamdani shook hands with Mayor Rudy Giuliani. A moment of unity at the 9/11 memorial service today. A lot of drama over whether Mamdani should even show up there or not. A lot of families didn't want him there. They were imploring him not to go. So let's get your take on all of it here in the Relief Factor Studios. 800-655-MIKE if you'd like to join us. And I would like to hear from you. If you started listening to us 25 years ago today, it'd be nice to catch up. It'd be nice to connect together here on this very special episode of the Mike Gallagher Show. 800-655-MIKE. I hope you join us. 800-655-6453. Call or text, but get here and be a part of the Mike Gallagher Show. And again, the Silent Night that we play every year, courtesy of our friends at KRLA in Los Angeles, that's coming up. You're not going to want to miss it.
6: Pennsylvania's ground zero for the midterm elections. 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And Pennsylvania's governor race is the key. Trump-hating liberal Josh Shapiro versus Stacey Garrity, a conservative tax-fighting veteran patriot who earned the Bronze Star twice.
8: This is Stacey Garrity. 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
1: Great text message from Minneapolis, Minnesota. Mike, thanks so much for reliving those moments when you were in the Empire State Building 25 years ago today. It was a bizarre, obviously surreal time for anybody in New York. We had leaders, too. We had leadership that was so powerful. I think of President George W. Bush standing on the pile, on the rubble with the bullhorn. I think about Mayor Giuliani, you know, the bold leadership in Mayor Giuliani. And another strong leader was the fire commissioner. Tom Von Essen was appointed the 30th fire commissioner by Rudy Giuliani and was the fire commissioner of the city of New York when 9/11 occurred. And every year we try to catch up with our old friend, Tom Von Essen. And here he is on our guest line right now. Tom, I know I think you stepped away from some of the memorial services going on today. Thank you so very much for getting to visit with us again on the Mike Gallagher Show. How have you been, sir?
2: Oh, you're welcome, Mike. I'm okay. You know,
1: tough day.
2: I'm okay.
1: Tough day. Yeah, yeah. I saw a video.
2: Worse than usual.
1: Worse this time than usual over the last 25 years?
2: Yeah. I mean, I always compared it to a burn. You know, in the beginning it was really, really bad, and then it was just uncomfortable, and then it's just an itch and, irritated. And this one, it seems like it lit up again. I guess probably with all the politics, all the phonies getting involved and having something to say, you know?
1: Yeah, I get it. You know, I saw a feature on New York One a week or so ago. You were interviewed along with your talented son, Max, who's a Tony Award-winning or Tony-nominated-winning Broadway actor. You both were talking about what that day, how that changed you. And I was so touched by your friendship with the fire chaplain, the fire department chaplain, Father Michael Judge. And that really did him. He was very close to your family, wasn't he? He was more than just a chaplain. He was a family friend.
2: Oh, absolutely. He became very close to us. He baptized one of my grandchildren. We had another one he was scheduled to baptize in October. And then we had one who was born October 1st that they named Mason Judge after him. Yeah, he was somebody who I always amazed at how much he cared about the firefighters and how involved he got in all their personal lives, all the communions and the confessions and the pain and suffering that people going through in their private lives, you know, separately, that they needed help. And he was always there for them. And we really missed him after September.

0: 9/11. Probably the person we could have used the most, helping us with the grief the families were going through.
1: Absolutely. And he was, you know, famously, sadly photographed, the firefighters taking him, carrying him away. He was the first officially recorded fatality of 9/11. He was administering last rites to a fallen firefighter and to others, and he was at the and he was hit by falling debris, and it's a heartbreaking photo. And it's got to be hard for you, Tom, as somebody who was, he was your friend, to see that image of him, because you want to remember that, I'm sure, that big smile and the vibrant personality that he had, rather than being carried away after he was killed. It's just, Tom, you lost how many firefighters under your watch?
0: 343 from the fire department, yeah.
1: And I just think what a toll that had to have taken on you, and as you say, maybe harder even today than it has been over the last quarter of a century. I don't know that any fire chief has ever experienced that kind of a loss. I guarantee you nobody has. That had,
0: no.
1: Did that impact your decision? I know that you retired months after 9/11. Had you had that in the works, or was that, did 9/11 just, was that just enough for you, too much?
0: Well, it was funny because Mayor Bloomberg had asked me to stay, and I had told him yes, and Mark Green had asked me to stay, and we all knew Mark Green was going to be the mayor, and I, you know, Giuliani crew was saying, you're going to stay with Mark Green, he's a Democrat and everything. I said, yeah, I love the job. I just love the department. I've been in it for 32 years. I was a fireman in the South Bronx doing the war years. So I was going to stay and finish a lot of the programs that I had changed, improving safety and accountability and everything else. And then a couple of months after September 11th, the emotions, I was a wreck. The eulogies, the family members, the grief. I just, it was too much for me. And I know how close the department is. I mean, I see it 25 years later. They're still having masses in a firehouse. I went to one yesterday. They're still having services and memories. And I thought, oh, my God, I can't do it another 4 years of that. You know, the first 4 years after September 11th. So I went with Mayor Giuliani and his business. And, you know, I regretted, you know, 5 years later not being there to implement the changes that we had put in. As soon as I left, they got rid of most of them because they didn't want, nobody wants accountability when you're in public service. Yeah. And I always thought it was critical to improving people to admit your mistakes and fix it, you know, but sure. That's not a typical civil servant.
1: Tom Von Essen is our guest. He was the fire commissioner during September 11th, 25 years ago today. Tom, I often think of those brave men and women who ran into that building and those buildings, and they had to know that this could absolutely be the last day of their lives. It's hard to put into words, and you're a lifelong firefighter. I mean, the mindset that you have to have to put your life on the line for total strangers is something that most civilians could never comprehend. Can you talk a little bit about the kind of character you have to have, the kind of person you have to be to say, I'm going to run into that burning building to try to save human beings, people who they've never seen before in their lives, will never see again. And as you said, hundreds of them died doing that act. It's, you've got to be a different kind of person to be a first responder.
0: Yeah, you know, Mike, you're absolutely right. I mean, so many of them, I don't want to stereotype, but most of them, you know, probably 85% of our job were Catholics. I think they all learned early on that you're supposed to help people, supposed to bend over and give help to somebody that needs it. And then you continue, you get that part of your education and your home life, and then you're in high school and you're playing football with a bunch of guys that are crazy, and you never want to give up that camaraderie and that spirit. So where should I get a job? Well, let's go on the fire department or the police department or join the Marine Corps. And that's the people you get. And the most important thing that separates those three groups, I think, is that they do it for strangers. There's no limits to what a father or a son or a mother will do for her loved ones. But to do it for strangers, that's a big deal. And to put your ass out there for total strangers, it means a lot to me to be part of that group for so many years and to stand proudly always with them.
1: Tom Von Essen, I hope you know how many millions of people are praying for you. I know it's a hard day, and it's been a tough 25 years. I just thank you, as I do every year at this time, for your leadership, because you actually lifted a whole lot of people up when they needed it. New Yorkers are eternally grateful for you, and I'm very, very thankful for our friendship. Thanks for joining us on this very somber day. We're praying for you, my friend. Appreciate it, Tom.
0: My pleasure, Mike. Thank you.
1: Take care. Thanks very much. Tom Von Essen, who is the fire commissioner. And it's a sad kind of tradition to have him with us every year at this time. We began a tradition a number of weeks ago on the show of praying because prayer matters. Spirituality matters. Have you heard the Silent Night version of God with all of the victims of 9/11? We're going to play that for you here in just a moment. But before we do that, let's continue that tradition we started here on the Mike Gallagher Show. Heavenly Father, we come before you on this solemn anniversary with humble hearts, asking for your mercy and your peace. We lift up the leaders of our nation, leaders around the world. We lift up the victims of 9/11, their families, the first responders. Grant everyone the wisdom beyond their own understanding, the courage to do what is right. We pray for the brave men and women of our first responders, our police officers, firefighters, our paramedics, our military. Surround them with your protection, Lord. Strengthen them for the difficult days. Comfort their families. Bring them safely home. We ask you to watch over America, Lord. Unite us in purpose. Calm our fears. And remind us that our ultimate hope is found in you and you alone. May your peace rule in our hearts. May your truth guide our nation, and may your hand of protection rest upon America. In your holy name, Lord, we pray. Amen. The 9/11 recording is something we play every year. A lot of people request it. We'll have it posted as well on our website, MikeOnline.com, but we're going to play it for you. You're going to want to hear every word of it coming up. Get your motor running. Yeah. You're not behind. 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
3: I'm Kathleen Maloney. President Trump calling on Ukraine to stop strikes on Russian diesel refineries, claiming the attacks are contributing to a global shortage and price hikes.
4: A lot of the diesel comes, and that's the one where there's a big up. It comes from Russia, and the Russia plants are being hit by Ukraine.
3: The president speaking aboard Air Force One. The war in the Middle East expanding as Houthi rebels capture more territory near a crucial shipping strait.
5: Now, they've already taken a key port city of Mocha, but what is more concerning to the West is their control over territory near a key strait, the Bab el-Mandeb Strait. Through this strait passes about 12% of the world's oil.
3: Fox's Steve Harrigan with that update. 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
4: We'll call it partly cloudy as we head through the night overall. Maybe a sprinkle or two toward daybreak with a low of 54. Southeast winds at 10 to 20 miles per hour. Rain likely, maybe a thunderstorm or two along the way. Cloudy and 77 with a south wind at 15 to 30 miles per hour. Then a mostly sunny day on Tuesday. Not as windy, a high of 71 with a northwest wind at 10 to 15 miles per hour. From the Storm Center, I'm meteorologist Adam Rudd.
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7: September 11th, 2001 changed New York and our nation forever. In the aftermath of the attacks, first responders rushed towards danger, displaying extraordinary courage, sacrifice, and commitment. Today, we hear from one of those heroes, retired shadow traffic helicopter reporter Brian McKinley. This is Courage, Sacrifice, and Commitment, presented by Salem Media and produced by me, Annie Sadiq, a student journalist at WRHU Radio, Hofstra University. 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
8: My name is Brian McKinley, and on September 11, 2001, I was flying in the shadow traffic helicopter over New York City. At 8:46 a.m., I was doing a live traffic report for Bloomberg Radio when the first plane hit the North Tower. At 9:03 a.m., I was feeding live video to WABC-TV when the second plane hit the South Tower. We were at the end of our shift. We needed fuel, so we went to Ridgefield Park, New Jersey, and that's when the airspace for the entire country was shut down. In New York, all the bridges and tunnels were shut down, and it would be a few days before I could get home to Brooklyn. In those days, I felt great sorrow and anger for the city that I love and for the people that were lost. In the weeks and months after, I was continually amazed at how New Yorkers supported each other in ways big and small. Now I'm a high school social studies teacher, and it's my mission to tell the next generation about how journalists, first responders, and iron workers and nurses responded that day and afterwards. 9/11 made me love my city more.
7: 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LifeVac remembers the 25th anniversary of 9/11 and are proud to have saved over 6,500 lives and counting. 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
9: 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So grateful to be able to present these vignettes courtesy of LifeVac. 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One child dies every 5 days from choking to death. Older adults are at increased risk of choking. 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And thanks, LifeVac, for bringing us these important vignettes this week here on the Mike Gallagher Show. I'm going to be in Los Angeles in a couple weeks, Saturday, September 26th, this huge, huge event in Pasadena. I am so excited to be part of the Town Hall 2026 Forum. Look at the people on these panels. I mean, my goodness, Nick Shirley and Steve Hilton and, a bunch of great voices. Larry Elder, Alex Marlowe, Jennifer Horn, my dear friend, she's going to be the MC. And that's going to take place Saturday, September 26th at the Ambassador Auditorium in Pasadena. If not too late to get tickets, but it's going to be a huge event. Tons of great voices. It's a big annual tradition in Southern California, Town Hall 2026, and I hope to see you there in person. 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Here's our annual tradition, Silent Night, courtesy of our friends at KRLA in Los Angeles. May we never forget and remember that God is in control.

0: say you'll never forget where you were when you heard the news on September 11th, 2001. Neither will I. I was on the 110th floor in a smoke-filled room with a man who called his wife to say goodbye. I held his fingers steady as he dialed. I gave him the peace to say, "Honey, I'm not going to make it. But it's okay. I'm ready to go." I was with his wife when he called as she fed breakfast to their children. I held her up as she tried to understand his words. And as she realized he wasn't coming home that night, I was in the stairwell of the 23rd floor when a woman cried out to me for help. "I've been knocking on the door of your heart for 50 years. I said, "Of course, I'll show you the way home. Only believe in me now." I was at the base of the building when the priest ministered to the injured and devastated souls. I took him home to tend his flock in heaven. He heard my voice and answered. I was on all four of those planes, in every seat, with every prayer. I was with the crew as they were overtaken. I was in the very hearts of the believers there, comforting and assuring them that their faith has saved them. I was in Texas, Kansas, London. I was standing next to you when you heard the terrible news. Did you sense me? I want you to know that I saw every face. I knew every name, though not all know me. Some met me for the first time on the 86th floor. Some sought me with their last breath. Some couldn't hear me calling to them through the smoke and flames. "Come to me. This way. Take my hand." Some chose for the final time. Ignore me. But I was there. I did not place you in the tower that day. You may not know why, but I do. However, if you were there in that explosive moment in time, would you have reached for me? September 11th, 2001 was not the end of the journey for you. But someday your journey will end, and I'll be there for you as well. Seek me now while I may be found. Then, at any moment, you know you're ready to go. I will be in the stairwell of your final moments. Remember, I love you.
1: 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May we never forget. May we keep these victims in our hearts. And may we have the resolve to continue to be the greatest, greatest nation on earth, despite everything that is thrown at us. Remember, God is in control.
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10: Partly cloudy, maybe an isolated shower toward daybreak with a low of 54. Southeast winds at 10 to 20 miles per hour. A better chance for rain on Monday, maybe a storm or two as well. Cloudy and 77 with a south wind at 15 to 30 miles per hour. Then mostly sunny, 71 on Tuesday. Northwest winds will back off to the tune of 10 to 15 miles per hour. From the Storm Center at Kilolean TV, I'm meteorologist Adam Rund.
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1: Today we honor the nearly 3,000 Americans who were killed. The stories of bravery and heroism continue to just abound, and it's just great to be back with you on this significant day. Been quite a week. I mean, it feels like a month since we've been together. It's strange.
2: Yeah, you were gone for a bit. I was gone for a bit. Was the case for this kind of the way fall's going to go a little bit. So let's cherish these days that we're actually together.
1: Yeah, I mean, well, and now we're going to settle in, I think, for a pretty good stretch. But I've had I have had a massive week. I moved yesterday, and moving is brutal. Although I've had a wonderful
2: even with the concierge people.
1: The concierge people have been great. The movers, the organizers have been incredible. Shout out to these one, Allie and Kathy and Vanya and Kirsten. They've been great, and they pack, they unpack, and they put everything up. And as we speak right now, by the time I get through with the show today, I should go home to a brand new home with everything, and I won't be able to find anything.
2: So but, there is that.
1: Yeah, but that's okay. I'm all right with that. But here's what, and they also brought in the movers. The moving company was is tremendous, right? Like five guys. And high-rise apartment moving is tricky, you know, because it's the elevator and all that stuff. They dropped my 83-inch, $3,500 big-screen TV. Now, this thing is like the centerpiece of my life, you know, because I don't have a life, so I watch a lot of TV.
2: There you are.
1: And they dropped it, and it wouldn't come back on. He said, I kept trying to power it on. Well, you drop those high-tech, thin, big-screen TVs. They don't repair those suckers.
2: No.
1: It's gone. I mean, it's $3,500. He said, well, I'm going to have to go through my insurance company. It may take a while. I'm like, oh, no, no. Well, wait, no. Why do I? How long am I going to have to wait for him to deal with his insurance company? Sorry, Charlie. Well, and I was nice about it, but I'm like,
2: of course.
1: Do you know what he did? He called, and he kind of pushed back yesterday. He said, oh, I've got to go through the process. I'm like, process, schmrosses. This is going to take 8 o'clock last night. He calls me. He said, Mike, I've been thinking about it. You've been a great client. You've been generous. And I tipped all the movers, of course, like I always do. He said, just take the cost of the TV off the price of the move. I'll eat it. And, but what a happy ending. And what an act of integrity. And by the way, so shout out to Tampa Bay's Integrity Movers. Those guys are fantastic.
2: Living up to the name.
1: Living up to, because that was the right thing to do. But it But I get, he didn't want to eat that either. I mean, I felt so bad for them.
2: Sorry.
1: Well, yeah, it is my, but accidents happen.
2: When?
1: So I know. So that happened. That was a happy ending last night. I'm really grateful. And again, a big plug, unsolicited, you know, endorsement, Integrity. They are great. I mean, they are quick and they're very efficient and they're very high end, high class Integrity Movers of St. Pete and Tampa Bay. So God bless Dan and his great, great crew. I also got a ticket in the mail. Did you see that story real quick?
2: I did. You loving those flock cameras now?
1: Flock camera, baby. I mean, and people say, well, they're not exactly flock. Yeah, they're integrated with the flock system, the license plate reader. I get a ticket in the mail, said I went 32 in a 20 mile per hour school zone, which is very bad. I know that's bad. I admit that's terrible. $100. Yeah. Won't go on your record. It won't count against your insurance because it's a third party like a camera reader.
2: And therein lies the talk show when we were doing red light cameras that everybody hated. There's this pesky thing, and I don't even know if this really applies, but there's this pesky thing in all of American jurisprudence about being able to face your accuser. Know what I mean?
1: I ain't no accuser when the mail. I mean, I got it in the mail, and I looked it up, and I ChatGPT'd it, and it's legit, but it's a third. But here's my point. DeSantis, I love the guy, great governor, talks a good game. Oh, I don't like the flock. You like that revenue coming in. Guarantee you that money that I, because I wrote the check, and I went online, and I paid the $100. I figured, the heck with it, I'm not going to, and I got a little bit of a lead foot, I admit, and shame on me. I mean, 32 in a school zone, that's terrible. Mm-hmm. But there was my car, and there was my license plate. I'm surprised didn't have me sitting there smiling, drinking a Diet Coke.
2: With a beer held out the window, smoking a cigar.
1: Woohoo! Here we go. Look out, kids. I'm coming through. I don't care. No, unbelievable. But a very interesting thing, because, again, they want to talk. These things are effective. I didn't know they could measure speed. How do they know what your speed is from a camera?
2: It knows where you are at this square foot of road. Mm-hmm. It then knows where you are at that square foot of road.
1: Yep.
2: If you get from A to B in a too short amount of time, you're speeding, Bubba.
1: Exactly. Yeah. Meanwhile, I was also, before we get to 9/11, and of course we're going to spend time on that as well, and I love the way you talk about our two very different experiences that fateful day 25 years ago today. You stranded and me in the Empire State Building being evacuated. So we got a couple crazy stories to share. But I loved seeing your reports and your clips on X from the big midterm convention. Great
2: job.
1: We
2: have not spoken one word about. I'm in the building. I'm in the belly of this thing. You're watching it all with a conservative eye, wanting it to go well, but with a critical eye, a fair calling balls and strikes. How did it strike?
1: It was a home run. It was a grand slam. I mean, it was everything you wanted it to be. I mean, Trump was amazing. Trump does what he does. He went long.
2: Hour 45 on first night.
1: I watched every minute of his speech. Yeah. I thought he was fantastic. He's funny. You know, he's got this formula where he's reading the speech off the teleprompter, but then he veers off. Yep. And then he starts ad-libbing and he riffs. And then he goes back to the teleprompter for just a little bit. Then he riffs a little bit. I mean, it's kind of wild how he goes back and forth. But look, I'm not a big fan of fiscal irresponsibility, but in this era of entitlement, offer everybody $5,000 to go vote for Democrats.
2: Read my mind.
1: I love that. Why not? I mean, the reason we ain't
2: got the money to.
1: Yeah, we do. Yeah, we do. Now, we got the money.
2: I'm playing devil's advocate.
1: I know.
2: I don't know where I am. Can I see the logic? Yes. Is there a way in which I love it? Absolutely. Are the critics correct? Of course they are.
1: They are.
2: If we got $1 trillion lying around, I think there's some stuff we can do. And by the way, and I don't even think I mean pay down the debt. The debt is a promise made to a computer. When has the debt ever hurt one day that you and I have lived? And I don't mean to be flippant about the debt. We shouldn't have it. But maybe a tax refund or something. I mean, maybe that's what the shape this ought to take. I'm fascinated by that whole thing.
1: Oh, you want to talk about a real way to give an economic stimulus to every American?
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1: That's a wrap for our Friday, September 11th edition of the Mike Gallagher Show. Thank you so very much for being a part of it. We're going to do it again tomorrow. Great job to the team, Yasmin, Eric, Tracy, Alex, Joey, Roger, Robert. I'll see you Monday. 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Rated R, under 17, not admitted without a parent. 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
7: No end in sight to the Iran war. I'm Kathleen Maloney, Fox News. As the war in Iran expands, President Trump saying this about it today.
8: Iran wants to make a deal so badly. They're calling constantly. They want to make a deal. They got to make the right deal. I'm not going to make a deal that's no good.
7: That comment from outside the Irish Open in Doonbeg, Ireland, where the president had a surprise announcement after getting requests to remove U.S. tariffs on Irish whiskey.
8: On behalf of the United States of America, I am going to take the tariffs off.
7: The president returning to Washington tonight. The president also addressing the war in Ukraine and the so-called Trump dividend if Republicans sweep both chambers in the midterm elections. Fox's Alex Hogan reports from Dublin.
9: Today, Trump telling reporters that he called Ukrainian President Volodymyr Zelensky to stop targeting Russian diesel infrastructure. In talking domestic issues, Trump today doubled down on his pledge to send every adult in the U.S. a $5,000 check if Republicans retain control of Congress in the midterm elections.
8: If the Republicans win, as I said, it's $5,000 to all adults in the country, and we can easily handle that because we're taking in so much money.
9: The proposal has been met with bipartisan pushback as Democrats slam the administration over the state of the economy. They also say they don't buy the promise of these $5,000 checks.
7: The economic experts say the proposal could add to the country's debt. More pain at the pump as U.S. gas prices increase over the last 3 weeks. Oil industry analyst Trilby Lundberg with the details.
10: Now we have a jump of 11 cents per gallon in the average price of regular grade gasoline to $4.25.
7: Lundberg says gas prices are up 38 cents a gallon since early July. 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
7: Wisconsin gubernatorial candidate and Congressman Tom Tiffany had to make an emergency landing Saturday night after his plane lost power. Fox's Madison Scarpino reports.
24: Tiffany says it takes a really skilled pilot to land on the water safely. Both Tiffany and the pilot had some cuts that they needed to get stitches on, but thankfully they are expected to be okay. Tiffany says the small plane almost made it to the local airport after a political event when the power cut.
25: After the plane settled, probably a couple seconds, we looked at each other, are you okay? And he said to me, are you okay? And we're like, yeah, doing fine.
24: Tiffany says the pilot quickly called 911, but then the plane started filling up with water and sinking. So they swam to a shallow area until emergency responders could get to them by boat. They were eventually pulled from the water. His Democratic opponent for governor, Milwaukee County Executive David Crowley, says he's grateful to God no one was hurt.
7: The incident is under investigation. In Georgia, the Stockbridge City Council has voted on removing Mayor Jayden Williams over misconduct allegations. Fox 5 Atlanta's Annie Mapp with details.
26: Jayden Williams is 23 years old and became the city's youngest mayor back in January, but now his time in office is up, and the city of Stockbridge has already reached out to the Henry County Board of Elections to hold a special election to fill his vacancy. The city accused Williams of using more than $4,000 on a city purchasing card for personal expenses. That included restaurant meals, clothes, haircuts, and a movie. The city also says he used a city vehicle for personal trips and spent more than $2,600 on gas. Williams said he did not intentionally use city funds for personal expenses and that he paid the city back.
7: The hearing also highlighted that Mayor Williams allegedly sent inappropriate text messages to an 18-year-old high school student who was seeking his mentorship. I'm Kathleen Maloney. This is Fox News.
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28: We'll call it partly cloudy as we head through the night overall. Maybe a sprinkle or two toward daybreak with a low of 54. Southeast winds at 10 to 20 miles per hour. Rain likely, maybe a thunderstorm or two along the way. Cloudy and 77 with a south wind at 15 to 30 miles per hour. Then a mostly sunny day on Tuesday. Not as windy, a high of 71 with a northwest wind at 10 to 15 miles per hour. From the Storm Center, I'm meteorologist Adam Root.
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0: Instead of winning with a tank or a bullet, radical Islamists are going to win at the ballot box by your vote, by you not caring enough about the country to do what's right. Now, let's continue. Coming up later, we'll have Wayne Allen Root, Leland Vittert, and also a tremendous story of a Sergeant Mike Cadella, NYPD, that was in the building, South Tower, when it collapsed. And the power of the collapse, the downward pressure, threw him out of the building, and he survived. Also later on is Chrissy Edwards, written a great book on Charlie Kirk. And I'm going to take up with her what her viewpoints are on Tucker Carlson and Candace Owens and others who want to smear as much as possible the memory of Charlie Kirk by blaming Erica Kirk for his murder, his wife, widow, and also his own security team. That's where we are. Up is down, left is right, black is white. And it's up to you as an American to pay attention to what's happening in your world and to change the direction we're headed. You cannot give them power. The country cannot survive. Do you want Sharia law? That's what's on the ballot. Let's continue with more. 22 minutes after the hour, Bill Cunningham, the great American, live with you every Sunday night.
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0: Republicans, about what's happening now in Iran compared to what happened 25 years ago. Would you agree? Different branches of the same tree of Islamic terror. Whether it's Boko Haram, whether it's Islamic Jihad, whether it's Hamas, whether it's Hezbollah, was ISIS, just name the branches of the tree of Islamic terror all over the world. And what's happening now in Iran is part of a struggle for freedom that began maybe hundreds of years ago, but certainly since 1979, since Khomeini took over the entire government of Iran, which has killed thousands and thousands of American soldiers and elsewhere. The shoe bomber, by the way, was a Muslim. The Beltway snipers, remember them? Washington, D.C., were Muslims. The major Fort Hood shooter in America, Texas, was a Muslim. Remember the underwear bomber? He was a Muslim. The coal bombers were Muslims. The Madrid train bombers were Muslims. The Bali nightclub bombers were Muslims. The London subway bombers were Muslims. The Moscow, Russia theater attackers were Muslims. The Boston Marathon bombers, remember them? Muslims. Pan Am Flight 93 bombers were Muslims. The Air France and Tebe hijackers were bombers. The Beirut U.S. Embassy Muslims bombers were Muslims. The Israeli Olympic team attacked by what? Presbyterian? No, that was Muslims. The Beirut Marine barracks were Muslims. The Russian school attack were Muslims. The Achille Lauro cruise ship hijacked were Muslims. September 11th were Muslims. Radical Muslims. Do you see a trend here? What's happening in Iran right now? What's that? Say it again. Radical Muslims killing innocent men, women, and children, mainly fellow Muslims. Bill Cunningham with you every Sunday.

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4: I'm Ted Lindner, the Republican running for governor in Wisconsin. Tom Tiffany says he swam to safety after making an emergency landing in Lake Wausau Saturday. He says he and the pilot sustained only minor injuries.
5: He had 4 stitches, I believe, in one of his wounds. That was the extent of his injuries. I have 12 stitches up in my eyebrow, but other than that, just a few scratches.
4: Tiffany says he lost his phone, but the pilot was able to call 911. He shook hands with emergency responders on Sunday. President Trump called on Ukraine's President Zelensky to pause strikes on Russian diesel refineries, claiming the attacks are contributing to a global shortage.
6: A lot of the diesel oil comes, and that's the one where there's a big up. It comes from Russia, and the Russia plants are being hit by Ukraine.
4: Oil futures inching higher Sunday night as the national average has since surpassed $6.20. 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
15: Partly cloudy, maybe an isolated shower toward daybreak with a low of 54. Southeast winds at 10 to 20 miles per hour. A better chance for rain on Monday, maybe a storm or two as well. Cloudy and 77 with a south wind at 15 to 30 miles per hour. Then mostly sunny, 71 on Tuesday. Northwest winds will back off to the tune of 10 to 15 miles per hour. From the Storm Center at Kilauea TV, I'm meteorologist Adam Rutt.
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0: ballots, Democrats can't win elections. And she knows out of Detroit that there's thousands of ballots dropped off at various locations, filled out by who knows who and no voter ID. They send them back in and away you go. Senator Slotkin.
1: And Nevada.
0: In Nevada. And your home state of Nevada is ridiculous. How many hundreds
1: of
0: thousands?
1: They mail one out.
0: Everybody. Driver's license.
1: They mail a ballot to every single voter, whether you want it or not, whether you ask for it or not. Every single voter gets a mail-in ballot. And how do you know they're not voting in person and filling out the ballot? How do you know they're not giving the ballot, scribbling their name, and having, you know, a homeless person vote their ballot? How do you know they're not handing those ballots? They're asking, going around to Democrats, collecting 10,000 ballots that aren't being used, and then they're giving them to illegal aliens, filling it out, sending it in, because in Nevada there is no proof of citizenship and there is no voter ID. As a matter of fact, my wife is kind of a very funny gal. Every year she hands her ID when she goes to vote, and she hands it to them like it's important. And
0: it's
1: a bomb.
0: Don't show me who you are. We got to run again up against the clock. All the best there is, but let's continue to fight like warrior poets. And eventually, with God's help, you're a Messianic Jew. I'm a practicing Roman Catholic, and I think we pray to the same God, and I hope it happens.
1: We
0: got to run. Got to run.
1: We do. God bless you. 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God bless you, everybody. Have a great night. Bye-bye.
0: God bless you. Let's continue. Let's continue with more. Unbelievable. Bill Cunningham with you every Sunday night.
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2: American, I received in the mail yesterday, Saturday, my application to get a mail-in ballot from the Secretary of State of the state of Ohio, Frank LaRosa. Send it. And right now the process is underway to get it going. And the goal is to have the U.S. Postal Service not to send applications, or shall I say ballots, to individuals that are not registered voters. And now the blue states will not share with the feds who's a voter and who's not the voter. As you know, the Constitution says that the states generally administer elections. And so I'm not sure there's time now in the middle of September to have this all done somewhat quickly. I'm not sure that it can be done, but I hope it can be done. Only registered voters would vote. Coming up next is Leland Vitter of News Nation. He's written a column at War Notes and elsewhere about the difficulties we're going to have in the future because the way Islamic faith is practiced in the Middle East and many parts of America is not compatible with the American way of life. And clearly it is not compatible. And it's a consequence that must be confronted. If you can vote with Dr. Abdul, who wants Sharia law, and you're a woman in Michigan, there's something wrong with you. You're not thinking right. You might be out in front of the protest with people who kill their own children. Let's continue with more. Bill Cunningham with you every Sunday.
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4: Ted Lindner, tensions ramping up in the Middle East amid the latest threats from Iran and its proxies.
5: It's not just in Saudi Arabia where they had to shut down the east-to-west crude oil pipeline, but also in the Strait of Hormuz, where overnight yet another vessel was targeted by the IRGC with an unknown projectile.
4: Fox's Trey Ying. President Trump downplaying the threat of artificial intelligence after Anthropic researcher Jacob Coxone quit, citing concerns that AI could cause human extinction in the years ahead.
6: It's going to be more good than bad, but by a lot.
7: But have you heard directly from any of them?
6: I've said it from the beginning. Whoever wins AI, and we're leading by a lot. Whoever wins AI wins.
4: There have been several reports of AI systems escaping containment during testing. On Sunday, House Speaker Mike Johnson told CNN he wants AI leaders to meet with Congress to discuss security issues. 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
10: partly cloudy, maybe an isolated shower toward daybreak with a low of 54. Southeast winds at 10 to 20 miles per hour. A better chance for rain on Monday, maybe a storm or two as well. Cloudy and 77 with a south wind at 15 to 30 miles per hour. Then mostly sunny, 71 on Tuesday. Northwest winds will back off to the tune of 10 to 15 miles per hour. From the Storm Center at Kilauean TV, I'm meteorologist Adam Rudd.
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0: allergies, they're miserable. 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
3: It's collapsing. You think it's an earthquake and it's the building coming down from 110 stories, and you're inside the building. Then to be thrown because of the downward pressure of the collapse outside of the building through a broken window and survive NYPD. That is truly, may I say, unbelievable. And it happened to Sergeant Mike Cadella. Coming up next is Christy Edwards. She has a book out now about Charlie Kirk. And it's an important work. And we're going to talk to her about the legacy of Charlie Kirk. Of course, he was murdered on September 10th of last year. And now his statue outside of Turning Point USA headquarters has been splattered with red paint. And many in college are celebrating his murder, especially white females. Bill Cunningham with you every Sunday.

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2: Fox News, I'm Ted Lindner. The war in the Middle East expanding as Houthi rebels capture more territory near a crucial shipping strait.
3: They've already taken a key port city of Mocha, but what is more concerning to the West is their control over territory near a key strait, the Bab el-Mandeb Strait. Through this strait passes about 12% of the world's oil.
2: Fox's Steve Harrigan and President Trump calling on Ukraine's President Zelensky to pause strikes on Russian diesel refineries, claiming the attacks are contributing to a global shortage.
4: A lot of the diesel oil comes, and that's the one where there's a big up. It comes from Russia. And the Russia plants are being hit by Ukraine.
2: Oil futures inching higher on Sunday night. The national average has since surpassed $6.20. 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
11: Partly cloudy, maybe an isolated shower toward daybreak with a low of 54. Southeast winds at 10 to 20 miles per hour. A better chance for rain on Monday, maybe a storm or two as well. Cloudy and 77 with a south wind at 15 to 30 miles per hour. Then mostly sunny, 71 on Tuesday. Northwest winds will back off to the tune of 10 to 15 miles per hour. From the Storm Center at Kilolean TV, I'm meteorologist Adam Rutt.
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7: Hi, Billy Cunningham, the Great American. I want to thank you for listening tonight. Covered quite a bit of territory. President has safely returned from the Irish Open. And hopefully he can now start campaigning to convince you that the course you're on is much better for this country than the course taken by the liberal Democrats. If you take layering the Democratic Party today, the majority are socialists on their way to communism, members of the DSA or liberal Democrats or communist or Islamic extremist. And it's happening to our country in real time. You know, Ronald Reagan said some 40 years ago that we're one generation away from losing our freedoms. Didn't think it would happen here. You didn't think a radical Muslim mayor would be elected in New York City, but it happened. And so we have to be vigilant. We have to understand what's happening. Stabbing kids in the back at a high school track meet, that's not normal. For mothers to slaughter, to strangle their own kids, that's not normal. It's not normal to run your car when you're trying to be arrested in Minneapolis. Rebecca Good, that's not normal. Abnormalities take place all over the place. We call them as what they are. And we have to stay attuned to what's happening in this great country. Otherwise, as Ronald Reagan said, we're going to lose it. Not in a generation, but in the next 5 to 10 years. We have to stay tuned to what's happening. And the president needs to make a connection between the government of Iran on one hand and radical Islamists who brought down the towers on the other and continue to wreak terror all over the world. Bill Cunningham with you every Sunday.
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13: Conflict with Iran expands. I'm Ted Lindner, Fox News. President Trump saying this about it on Sunday outside the Irish Open as he spent the weekend in Ireland.
14: Iran wants to make a deal so bad. They're calling constantly. They want to make a deal. They got to make the right deal. I'm not going to make a deal that's no good.
13: The president there outside the Open in Doombeg, Ireland. The president had a surprise announcement for the country after getting requests to remove U.S. tariffs on Irish whiskey.
14: On behalf of the United States of America, I am going to take the tariffs off.
13: The president on his way back to D.C. tonight. Meantime, the president also addressing the war in Ukraine, the so-called Trump dividend if Republicans sweep both chambers in the midterm elections in less than 2 months from now in November. Fox's Alex Hogan with more on that from Dublin.
15: Today, Trump telling reporters that he called Ukrainian President Volodymyr Zelensky to stop targeting Russian diesel infrastructure. In talking domestic issues, Trump today doubled down on his pledge to send every adult in the U.S. a $5,000 check if Republicans retain control of Congress in the midterm elections.
14: If the Republicans win, as I said, it's $5,000 to all adults in the country, and we can easily handle that because we're taking in so much money.
15: The proposal has been met with bipartisan pushback as Democrats slam the administration over the state of the economy. They also say they don't buy the promise of these $5,000 checks.
13: Some economic experts say the proposal could add to the country's debt. And the Republican running for governor in the state of Wisconsin, Tom Tiffany, saying he swam to safety after making an emergency landing in Lake Wausau on Saturday.
16: I signed up for the job to be governor of the state of Wisconsin a year ago. It was right here in Wausau a year ago that I announced, and I'm going to finish that job because there's a whole lot of people in Wisconsin that are counting on me.
13: Tiffany says he and the pilot sustained only minor injuries. America's listening to Fox News.
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19: We'll call it partly cloudy as we head through the night overall. Maybe a sprinkle or two toward daybreak with a low of 54. Southeast winds at 10 to 20 miles per hour. Rain likely, maybe a thunderstorm or two along the way. Cloudy and 77 with a south wind at 15 to 30 miles per hour. Then a mostly sunny day on Tuesday. Not as windy, a high of 71 with a northwest wind at 10 to 15 miles per hour. From the Storm Center, I'm meteorologist Adam Rudd.
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5: Partly cloudy, maybe an isolated shower toward daybreak with a low of 54. Southeast winds at 10 to 20 miles per hour. A better chance for rain on Monday, maybe a storm or two as well. Cloudy and 77 with a south wind at 15 to 30 miles per hour. Then mostly sunny, 71 on Tuesday. Northwest winds will back off to the tune of 10 to 15 miles per hour. From the Storm Center at Kello Wayne TV, I'm meteorologist Adam Rudd.
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6: Gulf Talks called off. I'm Sue Guzman, Fox News. A planned meeting between Iran and Oman has been postponed. Details from Fox's Kevin Cork.
7: The talks were set to address the status of the Strait of Hormuz. Oman and Iran have been negotiating a deal on managing shipping through the vital waterway, but Iran wants ships to pay transit fees, something Oman obviously opposes. Now, the meeting was postponed at the request of regional countries like Bahrain, who are already planning not to attend, citing its lack of diplomatic relations with Tehran. This comes as traffic through the strait remains relatively low amid continued U.S.-Iran fighting and attacks on vessels in that waterway. And for those of you who are wondering, yes, a U.S. naval blockade on Iranian ports remains in place. As for diplomatic efforts to end the fighting, they remain stalled, though the president says Iran wants to make a deal.
6: Meanwhile, this planned meeting, as he's referenced, between Iran and Oman has been postponed, and the Wall Street Journal is reporting Iran is rebuilding its ballistic missile stockpile in underground facilities. President Trump asked by reporters Sunday as he left about the latest negotiations with Iran.
8: Iran wants to make a deal so bad. Calling constantly. They want to make a deal. They got to make the right deal. I'm not going to make a deal that's no good.
6: As he left, the president had a surprise announcement for Ireland after getting requests to remove U.S. tariffs on Irish whiskey.
9: On behalf of the United States of America, I am going to take the tariffs off.
6: And some scary moments for the Wisconsin Republican gubernatorial candidate in Wisconsin. The small plane he was riding in forced to make an emergency landing in Lake Wausau on Saturday.
10: I signed up for the job to be governor of the state of Wisconsin a year ago. It was right here in Wausau a year ago that I announced, and I'm going to finish that job because there's a whole lot of people in Wisconsin that are counting on it.
6: And as Representative Tom Tiffany, America's listening to Fox News.
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17: We'll call it partly cloudy as we head through the night overall. Maybe a sprinkle or two toward daybreak with a low of 54. Southeast winds at 10 to 20 miles per hour. Rain likely, maybe a thunderstorm or two along the way. Cloudy and 77 with a south wind at 15 to 30 miles per hour. Then a mostly sunny day on Tuesday, not as windy, a high of 71 with a northwest wind at 10 to 15 miles per hour. From the Storm Center, I'm meteorologist Adam Rudd.
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9: Partly cloudy, maybe an isolated shower toward daybreak with a low of 54. Southeast winds at 10 to 20 miles per hour. A better chance for rain on Monday, maybe a storm or two as well. Cloudy and 77 with a south wind at 15 to 30 miles per hour. Then mostly sunny, 71 on Tuesday. Northwest winds will back off to the tune of 10 to 15 miles per hour. From the Storm Center at Kello Wayne TV, I'm meteorologist Adam Rudd.
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7: Conflict in Iran expands. I'm Ted Lindner, Fox News. President Trump saying this about Iran outside the Irish Open as he spent the weekend in Ireland.
8: Iran wants to make a deal so bad. They're calling constantly. They want to make a deal. They got to make the right deal. I'm not going to make a deal that's no good.
7: The president making those comments from outside the Irish Open in Doonbeg, Ireland. The president had a surprise announcement for the country after getting requests to remove U.S. tariffs on Irish whiskey.
9: On behalf of the United States of America, I am going to take the tariffs off.
7: President Trump back in D.C. on Monday. Meantime, the president also addressing the war in Ukraine and the so-called Trump dividend if Republicans sweep both chambers in the midterms. Fox's Alex Hogan with more.
10: Today, Trump telling reporters that he called Ukrainian President Volodymyr Zelensky to stop targeting Russian diesel infrastructure. In talking domestic issues, Trump today doubled down on his pledge to send every adult in the U.S. a $5,000 check if Republicans retain control of Congress in the midterm elections.
8: If the Republicans win, as I said, it's $5,000 to all adults in the country, and we can easily handle that because we're taking in so much money.
10: The proposal has been met with bipartisan pushback as Democrats slam the administration over the state of the economy. They also say they don't buy the promise of these $5,000 checks.
7: Some economic experts say the proposal could add to the country's debt. And the Republican running for governor in Wisconsin, Tom Tiffany, saying he swam to safety after making an emergency landing in Lake Wausau on Saturday.
11: I signed up for the job to be governor of the state of Wisconsin a year ago. It was right here in Wausau a year ago that I announced, and I'm going to finish that job. Because there's a whole lot of people in Wisconsin that are counting on me.
7: Tiffany saying he and the pilot sustained only minor injuries. America's listening to Fox News.
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20: Partly cloudy, maybe an isolated shower toward daybreak with a low of 54. Southeast winds at 10 to 20 miles per hour. A better chance for rain on Monday, maybe a storm or two as well. Cloudy and 77 with a south wind at 15 to 30 miles per hour. Then mostly sunny, 71 on Tuesday. Northwest winds will back off to the tune of 10 to 15 miles per hour. From the Storm Center at KELOWAN TV, I'm meteorologist Adam Rudd.
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7: We'll call it partly cloudy as we head through the night overall. Maybe a sprinkle or two toward daybreak with a low of 54. Southeast winds at 10 to 20 miles per hour. Rain likely, maybe a thunderstorm or two along the way. Cloudy and 77 with a south wind at 15 to 30 miles per hour. And a mostly sunny day on Tuesday, not as windy, a high of 71 with a northwest wind at 10 to 15 miles per hour. From the Storm Center, I'm meteorologist Adam Rutt.
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11: We'll call it partly cloudy as we head through the night overall. Maybe a sprinkle or two toward daybreak with a low of 54. Southeast winds at 10 to 20 miles per hour. Rain likely, maybe a thunderstorm or two along the way. Cloudy and 77 with a south wind at 15 to 30 miles per hour. And a mostly sunny day on Tuesday. Not as windy, a high of 71 with a northwest wind at 10 to 15 miles per hour. From the Storm Center, I'm meteorologist Adam Rudd.
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12: Good morning. It's Monday, September 14, 2026. I'm Ted Lindner. This is the Fox News Rundown. A possible rate increase by Federal Reserve Chair Kevin Warsh could happen this week.
13: The Federal Reserve's Open Markets Committee will consider adjusting interest rates this week. Some are anticipating a hike.
12: Fox's Grinnell Scott. And the war in the Middle East expanding as Houthi rebels capture more territory near a crucial shipping strait.
14: Now they've already taken a key port city of Mocha, but what is more concerning to the West is their control over territory near a key strait, the Bab el Mandeb Strait. Through this strait passes about 12% of the world's oil.
12: That's Fox's Steve Harrigan. I'm Ted Lindner on the Fox News Rundown.
11: This is the Fox News Rundown.

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1: With your ag news, I'm Farm and Ranch Director Sarah Heinrich. U.S. grain exporters have started the 2026-2027 marketing year with corn accounting for the largest share of export inspections, although early corn and soybean totals remain behind last year's pace. USDA's latest export inspection data showed corn inspections at approximately 1.66 million metric tons for the week ending September 3rd. Soybean inspections totaled about 422,000 metric tons, while wheat inspections were approximately 343,000 tons. The new marketing year for corn and soybeans began September 1st. Early 2026-2027 corn and soybean inspections are running behind the comparable pace from the previous marketing year. USDA's export inspection report measures grain that has been inspected for shipment from U.S. ports and provides an early indication of export movement. CME Group notes that the weekly figures precede USDA's more detailed export sales report. Export demand will be closely watched as the U.S. harvest expands. Large domestic supplies would make strong overseas demand particularly important for supporting corn and soybean prices. And we're back with more ag news right after this.
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1: Weather remains a concern for U.S. corn and soybean producers as harvest begins following a growing season marked by periods of excessive rainfall and extreme heat. Flooding during August damaged crops in portions of the Midwest after some areas received more than 12 inches of rain. Farm Progress reported the storms caused flooding and lodged crops, creating uncertainty about final corn and soybean yields. Those problems are becoming increasingly important as combines begin moving into fields. With a look at your top ag news headlines from across the region, I'm Farm and Ranch Director Sarah Heinrich for the Growing Harvest Ag Network.
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8: Areas of showers and thunderstorms in our forecast this morning, and more activity popping up as we go through the afternoon. South winds at 20 to 30, and then a high temperature at 74. For tonight, evening scattered thunderstorms rolling east, our low temperature at 55. And then tomorrow, looking at partly cloudy skies and a high at 71. From the Storm Center at Kettleland TV, I'm meteorologist Brian Karstens.
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10: I'm Stuart Varney, and this is the Fox Business Report.
11: Stocks ending the shortened trading week higher on Friday, but the major averages were lower for the week as investors digested consumer price index data, which showed that inflation remains stubborn, cementing bets that the Fed will hike interest rates this week. The Fed kicking off its monetary policy meeting tomorrow and wrapping up with a decision on interest rates on Wednesday afternoon. Economist John Lonsky thinks that the central bank can wait in terms of hiking rates.
12: The Fed right now could give disinflation a chance. I don't think there's any sense of urgency that we need this quarter a percentage point rate hike. Let's wait and see the degree to which these higher costs from energy get passed through the economy.
11: Earnings are on deck today from Dave and Buster's and Hain Celestial, among others. That's your Fox Business Report. I'm Hillary Barsky, invested in you.

0: is the Fox News Rundown. Now a look at sports.
1: The drought continues for American men on the tennis court as Florida's Ben Shelton falls to Germany's Alexander Zverev in the finals of the U.S. Open. It's been 23 years since an American man won a Grand Slam singles title. That was Andy Roddick in 2003. Meanwhile, the first Sunday of the NFL season might have already given us the game of the year. 9 lead changes between the Buffalo Bills and Houston Texans, the last one coming with just over a minute and a half to play, giving the Bills the win. We also had the second round of the 10-race NASCAR postseason, with defending Cup Series champ Kyle Larson snapping a 51-race winless streak, moving up to second in the standings. That's sports in the Fox News Rundown. Greg Thompson, Fox News.
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3: The United States wins this World Cup because, frankly, we're the only country in the world that takes women's basketball even remotely serious. Yeah, I don't get the point. I really don't.
4: I mean, the point of complaining that Carol Lawson is winning with veterans and little Katie Clark didn't get the start? Carol Lawson knows she can win with these veterans, giving these veterans one last lap around the sun. Beckers and Reese and Clark, they'll get their turn. It's a big tournament, Lawson said. This World Cup, it's okay for people to have opinions on who they think is going to win. We clearly don't talk about any of that inside our bubble, and we just focus on what we need to do. Worrying about someone else's opinion doesn't serve you because it doesn't change what you can do or not. For OutKicks, don't at me. I'm Dan Dockich, and this is Fox News Rundown.
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9: 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And thanks to a bipartisan bill set for a vote in Congress next week, every new car sold in America will have an AM antenna to pick up its signal. The AM Radio for Every Vehicle Act already has more than 300 co-sponsors in the House, 60 in the Senate, and has been pitched mainly as a measure to ensure that emergency messages, the ones that start with that shrill whistle, can be sent out to cars through AM stations. The common sense measure is a good plan B to have in place in case of cyber attacks or cyber outages, because sometimes the old ways can be the best ways. That's a laudable goal, and by itself enough to warrant the legislation. But in fact, this measure can do more than protect lives. It can protect civil American discourse. AM radio is one of the last vestiges of it that we have left in this digital age. All across the country, there are little stations like WFMD with a predictable schedule that starts with a lighthearted but local news-heavy morning show, then late morning to mid-afternoon nationally syndicated news shows, followed by an afternoon drive-time call-in show that covers local, state, and federal politics. In Frederick, the local afternoon show, Mid-Maryland Live, belongs to Tim May and Frank Mitchell, the former a cantankerous conservative wordsmith with a Maryland twang, and the latter the patient and pleasant liberal New York City transplant with the dulcet radio voice. The discourse that Tim and Frank engage in for 3 hours a day, along with the callers, many of whom are longtime regulars, is arguably the most balanced view of what's happening in the world that one could ask for, and almost always free from yelling and vitriol. Local AM radio is also the most reliable way to know what matters to people in communities outside of major cities. For example, while data centers are a relatively new issue in the macro news ecosystem, I have been hearing about it for well over a year on local AM stations all over the country. It was almost never inchoate rage or unvarnished praise over data centers, but rather a very nuanced conversation from listeners who understand the laws and regulations of their communities with almost encyclopedic knowledge. We live at a time when, perhaps rightfully, we bemoan the demise of so many local small-town newspapers along with the coverage and accountability they used to provide. But in many ways, that slack has been picked up by AM radio, where appearances by local officials are extremely common. Some small government types might object to the government handing local AM radio stations this boon of enforcing access to their product, but it's a much more sensible way to help the radio industry than the national public radio model of direct funding. We've all seen that for myriad reasons, publicly funded radio, absent the constraints of the free market, always winds up being far left. 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Estimates suggest that 80 to 90% of Americans listen to AM or FM radio weekly, with more than 80% of car owners flipping it on when they fire up the engine. 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The fact that Congress, which would struggle to pass Go in Monopoly, is set to pass the AM Radio for Every Vehicle Act is a testament to the enduring power of our local radio stations. This is David Marcus, Fox News digital columnist and author of Charade, The COVID Lies That Crushed the Nation.
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18: A message to Ukraine. I'm Dave Anthony, Fox News. As diesel hits a new record high price this morning, $6.23 per gallon, President Trump is urging Ukraine's president to stop attacking diesel fuel facilities in the war against Russia.
19: This isn't done by the Middle East. This is done by what's happening with Russia and Ukraine. There are plenty of other targets. Don't hit diesel fuel because that's hurting the world.
18: Now, that's the president before leaving Ireland, and this is after Russia attacked Ukraine's train service.
20: Ukraine's railway operator believes the diplomatic train may well have been the intended target. A Russian drone hit a passenger service near the Polish border. Just minutes earlier, a train passed through carrying one-time British Prime Minister Boris Johnson, ex-CIA Director David Petraeus, and other notable figures. Their train left ahead of schedule in response to Russian threats. General Petraeus called the incident terrifying.
18: That's Fox's Jonathan Savage. Back to fuel prices. Oil up another 2%+ today. AAA's national average for regular gas up 16 cents since last Monday. It's $4.31 a gallon. As a meeting Iran was supposed to have today with Oman about the Strait of Hormuz was postponed, while the Iran-backed Houthi rebels continue to disrupt oil shipping in the Red Sea and damaging a pipeline in Saudi Arabia. There's a new push among leaders in artificial technology to put more limits on AI, warning it could get out of control. Led by Anthropic CEO Dario Amodei, who tells CBS Sunday Morning,
21: "What we're building is essentially intelligence. When something's very powerful, then of course it can be used well, and it can also be used for ill."
22: While fellow tech giants Sam Altman and Elon Musk say they agree with Amodei, President Trump on Sunday said his goal is to stay ahead of China because, in his words, whoever wins AI wins.
18: That's Fox's Grinnell Scott. 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
27: 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I'm Tom Rooney. The Sioux Falls Police Labor Council is calling for protection against abuse of traffic cameras. The group says it recognizes the value of the cameras in investigations, but adds there need to be serious consequences if they're abused. They're calling for criminal penalties, saying an internal reprimand doesn't go far enough. No one was injured in a house fire on the east side of Brandon early yesterday morning. It was not occupied at the time. In the meanwhile, Sioux Falls Fire and Rescue made quick work of a house fire in the 2800 block of West 39th Street yesterday afternoon. One resident was evaluated for smoke inhalation. Mayor Christine Erickson has named her choice for the City of Sioux Falls Human Resources Director. Kim Stolken is a longtime member of the city's human resources team and was serving as the interim director following the retirement in March of Bill O'Toole. Zach Johnson takes home the top prize in this year's Sanford International Tournament in Sioux Falls. He scored a one-stroke victory over tour rookie Ben Crane. It was Johnson's fifth win of the season on the PGA Tour of Champions. And we've just come through a period of unusually warm weather, but what's next? The Farmer's Almanac is calling for quick bursts of snow and bitter cold in the region. State climatologist Laura Edwards says one of the strongest El Nino patterns ever measured is expected to bring a warmer winter than normal.
28: I think it's more likely we'll see snowpack that won't stick around when it does snow. Maybe more precipitation falling as rain instead of snow at different times of the season. So, and potentially just a shorter cold season in general.
27: Still, Edwards expects us to see snow and some periods of very cold weather. Sounds about normal. 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
0: Tracking those showers and thunderstorms around the region this morning. We do expect additional activity to pop up this afternoon. Our high temperature at 74 later today, provided we get a few breaks in those clouds, and a south wind at 20 to 35. Forecast tonight, some evening showers and thunderstorms, and then partly cloudy, low in the mid-50s. Tomorrow's high, 71. From the Storm Center at Kettleland TV, I'm meteorologist Brian Karstens.
29: 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Keep it on the Sioux Empire's interesting news talk station. 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
5: Good morning, my friend. The marketplace of ideas is over. Open. Welcome to the Greg Belford Show, Monday, September 14th. So President Trump over the weekend said that $5,000 dividend checks will happen 100% if Republicans maintain their majority in Congress after the midterm elections. So if Republicans win both the House and the Senate, the president promising these $5,000 dividend checks, he said, it's going to happen 100%. And the reason is because our country is taking in trillions and trillions of dollars, and it's going to happen. What are your thoughts on that? Country's taking in trillions and trillions of dollars. Then why is our deficit where it's the U.S. deficit? Why is the U.S. deficit where it's at? The Speaker of the House, Mike Johnson, was on CNN over the weekend, and he said this would require Congress then to act. And Jake Tapper asked, President Trump is proposing to pay every American adult $5,000, but only if Republicans keep control of the House and the Senate. For that $5,000 check, doesn't the president need Congress to act, and are you going to carry out his wishes? And Johnson said, I would assume, yes, he'd need Congress to act, and that's a creative idea. Is it a creative idea? If I promise to give you money that I don't have, Johnson said he launched it at our convention, got a lot of people excited. Of course, devil's in the details. We have to figure all that out. But I think that what he was articulating there is that he's saying is that if you want more money in your pocket, you have to keep Republicans in charge. Why? Because we're talking about the record of achievement. Look at what we've done since President Trump took over, he said. Republicans have had control of the House and Senate. We have the largest working and middle-class tax cut in U.S. history. Talking about tax cuts is far, far different, isn't it, than talking about, we're going to give you $5,000. Every adult in the U.S., $5,000. So Johnson said, and went on to talk about how much money then people are. So not everybody is buying this. Florida Governor Ron DeSantis, this idea was first floated last week, midweek or so. And Ron DeSantis said on Thursday, offering $5,000 checks to all Americans. He said, if you're getting surplus revenue, you should cut people's tax and return it to the people, he said. He told Politico. He said the lesson of Florida is by creating a good economic environment by having low taxes and no income tax. That has expanded our economic base. And so even though you're cutting taxes, you're taking in more revenue because you have more economic activity. So it's a virtuous cycle. If the Republicans win in the House of Representatives and the the U.S. Senate, because of our tremendous economic, this was the president speaking, saying he would issue a dividend to every adult citizen for $5,000. So reports are saying that, and this is, I think this is from the New York Post, if 245 million American adults all got a check, it could cost taxpayers more than $1.2 trillion. I want to get your thoughts on this morning. Join the conversation on my Facebook page. Share your comments with me there, and I will poke through those later this morning. We'll open up the phone lines coming up this morning after 7. J.D. Vance apparently told Fox News in an interview that the checks would be limited to the American middle and working class, and the money for it would be taken from revenue generated by the president's tariffs. He said what the president's just saying is, if you keep it going to the American people, if you keep us in power and allow us to do these things, then you're going to share in some of the benefit of the incredible wealth that we're creating in the United States of America. That's what he had told John Hannity on his program. I'm very curious to get your thoughts on this, because it sounds to me like, I'm all in favor of allowing Americans to keep more of their own money, you know, reducing taxes, those kinds of things, promising a $5,000 payment. What are your thoughts on that? Again, join the conversation on Facebook, and we'll open up the lines this morning after 7. I'm really curious to know what you think, because I heard that last week, and I just about coughed up a lung. So I'm like, what? Where is that coming from? You have got, we're a nation that is spending money hand over fist. Wow. So we'll get your reaction to that. You can also drop me an email. I love receiving your emails. Drop me an email anytime, greg.belfridge@kelo.com. And we'll get your thoughts on it this morning. A lot of news revolving around the president. The president also saying yesterday that diesel prices, which have been going through the roof, are the result of Ukraine striking Russia's refineries. And the president said Zelensky here of Ukraine has to do one thing. He has to stop knocking out diesel fuel in Russia. This isn't done by the Middle East. This is done by what's happening with Russia and Ukraine, he said. So the president making it clear that because Ukraine has been targeting Russian oil and gas industry refineries over the last few months. So they're trying to hurt the Kremlin's then biggest source of revenue. And so that has forced Moscow to ban diesel exports. And the result has been a drop of 8% in diesel supply across the world. U.S. refineries are already running at 98% capacity. So the president said he's talked to Zelensky, said there's plenty of other targets, emphasized the U.S. does not want Ukraine targeting diesel fuel facilities. Don't hit diesel fuel because that's hurting the world, the president said. Also, the president talking about AI. And he, there have been a lot of concerns about artificial intelligence and And that's coming from a variety of different people. The Democrats really are rallying behind the anti, AI kind of push. And the president brushed aside the concerns then of the AI doomsayers yesterday, saying those predictions won't happen. And he downplayed the need for more regulation. He said he was speaking from Ireland. The president was in Ireland. More on that here in a few moments as well. But the president said, we're leading China in AI. We're the most sophisticated country in the world, which is hard to believe as you look around. What's going on in the country? We're the most sophisticated country in the world. And frankly, I want to keep it that way because whoever wins, AI win, or whoever wins AI wins, is what the president said. And he said, these predictions of what AI can do are overblown. He said his priority is to make sure the U.S. remains a leader in AI. And he said, and we can put guardrails. We can do this and that. But I think you have a lot of negative voices that are bringing it up that shouldn't be bringing it up. And they're bringing up things that won't happen. And that's really nothing new because the majority of things that we all worry about never wind up coming to pass. There were a couple of safety researchers at Anthropic that quit in protest of the company's work last week and issuing a dramatic warning about what's going on with AI. And this happened last Tuesday. He said, this is one of the safety researchers said that they were racing straight to self-improving superintelligence and gambling with our lives. But and Mike Johnson spoke about this on CNN State of the Union. And he said, we have to do this right, safely and wisely, he said. That the Congress and the White House need to come together to figure out what the right balance is. So the president's downplaying most of this. Speaker Johnson also is calling for AI leaders to sit down with both Congress and the White House and agree on safety legislation. But Johnson said much of, he echoed the president's comments that America cannot just, give the race to artificial intelligence, just surrender that to China. I think there are legitimate concerns about AI and what it can do and you've got, as far as House Speaker Mike Johnson, he was saying yesterday that Congress, the White House, and AI executives need to come together and they need to come up with better guardrails. And then he repeated what the president said that, we cannot put a moratorium on this because China will overlap us, and that's the challenge. National security balanced with the immediate security of making sure the models are safe, he said. President Trump's former AI czar criticized some of the leaders of these AI companies, saying that this was a publicity stunt. He said, stop pretending you need anyone else's permission about these guardrails now. He's talking about the guardrails. Stop pretending you need anyone else's permission. Stop pretending antitrust law has to be suspended so you can form a cartel. Stop pretending you need a regulatory approval process that supersedes product liability, he said. Most of all, stop pretending the motivation to slow down is purely altruistic. China is very unlikely to join a global agreement. So go ahead and pace the frontier. You are the one setting it. Interesting debate. Also, big story this morning, brand new statue of Charlie Kirk was vandalized in Arizona just days after it was unveiled for the one-year anniversary of his death. So the 8-foot statue of Charlie Kirk at Turning Point USA's Phoenix headquarters, as well as a poster memorial in front of the statue, defaced with red paint overnight on Sunday. And there are photos of this you may have seen. And Turning Point USA said in a statement, vandalism like this is not funny, it's diabolical. Yeah, it is. Yeah, it really kind of is. Also, you have

this aired over the weekend, and Devlin said that the mostly female jury wanted to leave their mark. We knew that this was a turning point, and this would be something that could change something to make it better for other women. So in other words, then the issue wasn't about Lindsay Clancy and her children and the killing her own children. They were looking at whether or not things could be changed that would make it better for other women. So you also had Lindsay Clancy's lawyer asking the president for a pardon, asking President Trump for a pardon. And so the president had responded to that, and he said it was a very sad situation. I certainly heard that, but look, it's very sad. There is no winner there. There's no win no matter what you do. Three children are dead. So, again, the president saying, no win no matter what. And he also is saying that it's a state situation. So these are comments the president made yesterday. So he said it's a very sad case, but it's ultimately a state situation, not a federal one. And then that's where he said, there's no win no matter what you do. Three children are dead. So the president is, of course, correct that it is a state situation. So now what happens with Lindsay Clancy and the Lindsay Clancy trial? Prosecutors could decide to retry Lindsay Clancy. They may pursue a plea deal. They could drop the case entirely. Will she be retried? We'll have to wait and see. Could lesser charges then lead to some kind of a plea deal? All of that, we just don't know at this point. President Trump also was asked about the flock cameras. We've spent a lot of time here recently talking about flock cameras. And so the president was asked about this yesterday. And concerns have been raised about then unwarranted surveillance on motorists and sharing that information then in a database and so on. And you've had some lawmakers and state officials who are opposed to the technology. And the president said he was talking about the fact that law enforcement uses them to apprehend suspects, criminal suspects. And he said, I sort of like them because of that, because of law enforcement, but some people don't. He said, they think it's an infringement, but I like them, the president says. And he, I think he was asked about it last month, and he said, you know, it was being studied right now, and now he's going a little bit further, saying he sort of likes them. And then the president also touched a nerve while in Ireland, saying that reunification, a unified Ireland, would be fantastic. So this was at a meeting with the Irish Prime Minister. The president said he would love to see the reunification of the Republic of Ireland with the UK's Northern Ireland. And he said, I don't want to cause any problems, but I'd love to see it unified. It's going to happen eventually. May as well happen now. And that's the top of the news stack this morning. Hey, it's great to be with you again. 627. Currently 59. 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
6: Areas of showers and thunderstorms in our forecast this morning, and more activity popping up as we go through the afternoon. South winds at 20 to 30, and then a high temperature at 74. For tonight, evening scattered thunderstorms rolling east, our low temperature at 55. And then tomorrow, looking at partly cloudy skies and a high at 71. From the Storm Center at Kettleland TV, I'm meteorologist Brian Karsten.
0: In Sioux Falls at 6:30. Scattered thunderstorms, light rain, 61 currently at Kello. News and information update on the way. 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Tom Rooney's in the Kello.com News Center this morning. I had a great vacation. Back to be with you. Great to be back with you this morning. 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
7: Fox News, I'm Therese Crowley. President Trump returns from his Irish golf and diplomacy trip with a gift of Irish whiskey, tariff-free, dropping the U.S. tariff. But back in the USA, he's got something to do about the price of diesel. It's shot up to $6.23 a gallon, 33 cents from a week ago, says AAA. Calling on Ukraine's President Zelensky to pause strikes on Russian diesel refineries.
8: A lot of the diesel comes, and that's the one where there's a big up. It comes from Russia. And the Russia plants are being hit by Ukraine.
7: But oil supplies also at risk from Houthi rebels hitting a Saudi oil pipeline. In a meeting between Iran's oil neighbors on shipping through the Strait of Hormuz has been called off. Travel Pirates finds domestic vacation demand jumped over 34%. Spots like Las Vegas, D.C. and national parks trumping international travel. 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
9: Kello News Time is 6:31 from the Kello.com News Center. I'm Tom Rooney. Maintenance is falling behind in South Dakota's national parks, and some members of the state's tourism industry say the state is paying the price. The National Parks and Public Lands Legacy Restoration Fund expired last year. Carmen Schramm, the executive director of the South Dakota Tourism Coalition, says it's beginning to have an impact.
10: People start telling other people about their experiences, and it has that trickle-down effect as far as impacting future visitors and the economic impact of those visitors.
9: The fund covered things like expanding staff headquarters in the Badlands National Park and visitor walkway improvements at Mount Rushmore. South Dakota's Washington delegation says it's working to get the funding restored. New limestone mines are ramping up in western South Dakota, and the neighbors are starting to notice. Daryl and Jennifer Kep had a peaceful lifestyle on woodlands in western Black Hawk, northwest of Rapid City, until 2023, when contractors began blasting rock, operating bulldozers, and running trucks from nearby mines. Air quality is now bad, and they say their home and garage have been damaged by all of the shaking. State records show the mines are operating according to state mining laws. The Sioux Falls Labor Council is calling for protection against abuse of traffic cameras. The group says it recognizes the value of the cameras in investigations, but adds there need to be serious consequences if they're abused. They're calling for criminal penalties, saying an internal reprimand doesn't go far enough. And Sioux Falls Mayor Christine Erickson has named her choice for the city's new Human Resources Director. Kim Stolken is a longtime member of the city's Human Resources team. She was serving as interim director following the retirement in March of Bill O'Toole. From the Kello.com News Center, I'm Tom Rooney.
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6: Tracking those showers and thunderstorms around the region this morning. We do expect additional activity to pop up this afternoon. Our high temperature at 74 later today, provided we get a few breaks in those clouds and a south wind at 20 to 35. Forecast tonight, some evening showers and thunderstorms, and then partly cloudy, low in the mid-50s. Tomorrow's high, 71. From the Storm Center at Kelloland TV, I'm meteorologist Brian Karstens.
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12: 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Set your social accounts to private. Untag those photos. Then search your own name, see what a stranger sees, and what a company can scrape about you. 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

0: 20 minutes before 7, thunderstorm, little light rain. 61 currently at Kello. 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
0: President Trump urged Ukrainian President Vladimir Zelensky to stop the military strikes against Russian diesel refineries. And the president said that this is causing global fuel shortages and record high U.S. diesel prices. So Ukrainian drone attacks have degraded about 40% of Russia's refining capacity, according to Moscow. The president said, Mr. Zelensky has to do one thing. He has to stop knocking out diesel fuel in Russia. Let him go after targets, but not diesel, because he's causing a shortage of diesel, the president said. And he said, the current disruptions across diesel markets are not because of tensions in the Middle East, but what's going on between Ukraine and Russia. And speaking of that, Russian President Vladimir Putin warned that any deployment of European troops to Ukraine would lead to war with Russia. And then he simultaneously denied that Russia poses any threat to European countries. So that followed Russian missile and drone strikes that killed at least 8 civilians and wounded dozens across Ukraine. President Trump, wrapping up a two-day visit to Ireland over the weekend, and he attended the Irish Open at his golf course, and he announced the removal of U.S. tariffs on Irish whiskey, reiterated his support for Irish unification. And so his comments regarding Irish unification then caused consternation on both sides. It was welcomed by Irish nationalists, condemned by the Conservative Party and the Northern Irish Unionists. The president indicated that he would be very open to it, like to see it. President Trump also, the administration has criticized Ford Motor Company for its partnerships with Chinese companies, labeling these ties as not a sustainable strategy. And then President Trump later expressed openness to Chinese automakers building plants in the U.S. if they employ American workers. And then also, there have been rumors that he would allow Chinese imports, and the president denied that. Also, President Trump's childhood home has undergone extensive renovations by a developer before selling for nearly $2 million. So the seller, Tommy Lin, invested $500,000 in an eight-month renovation, transforming Trump's former childhood home in Queens. The property had been neglected. It had suffered water damage and mold, overrun by feral cats. It's actually quite a beautiful home now since the renovation. Tudor-style house, originally built in 1940 by President Trump's father. President lived there until he was 4 years old. An 8-foot bronze statue of Charlie Kirk and a nearby memorial poster were defaced with red paint overnight on Sunday at Turning Point USA's Phoenix headquarters, just days after its unveiling on the one-year anniversary of Charlie Kirk's death. So the red paint on the statue was specifically applied to Kirk's neck, face, and hand. It was just, that is just mortifying to me that somebody would engage with that. It's just absolutely incredible. And the NFL kicking off over the weekend. And the Cowboys got embarrassed by the Giants again. So the Giants beat Dallas 28-20 last night at MetLife Stadium. So the NFL season now underway with games over the weekend. Gary Myers, who is a NASCAR racing legend, and he is the patriarch of a four-generation racing family, died on Thursday. He was 76 years old, and his death was announced by family last week. His health had been declining for a period of months, apparently. Number of sports stories that are trending. The Texas Longhorns staged a stunning comeback, erasing a 20-point deficit that had been held by the Ohio State Buckeyes to win 24-23 over the weekend. Also, Kyle Larson won the Enjoy Illinois 300 at the Worldwide Technology Raceway at Gateway in a double overtime finish. That snapped a 51-race winless streak for him, securing his first victory since May of last year. Other sports stories trending. Team USA women's basketball team scored their fifth consecutive FIBA Women's World Cup title. They defeated France 97-79 in the gold medal game. Practical Magic 2 dethroned Spider-Man over the weekend. Spider-Man had spent 6 weeks at number one. And so Practical Magic 2 debuted at number one at the North American box office. That film starring Sandra Bullock and Nicole Kidman. So that brought in an estimated $30 million. And ending the six-week reign of Spider-Man, Brand New Day. A Republican nominee for Texas Railroad Commissioner by the name of Bo French posted a photo on X of University of Texas students celebrating a football win, implying they were foreigners displacing Americans, and that drew pretty widespread condemnation from prominent Texas Republican officials, including Senator John Cornyn, Governor Greg Abbott, who denounced the remarks as racist and intolerant. But French, however, doubled down. Some Republicans attacking Cornyn for his stance on this. So many of these students appeared to be of South Asian descent. He claimed it showed how many Americans have been displaced by foreigners. Despite University of Texas data showing that 80.5% of their students are actually Texas residents. Representative Ron Bacon has expressed his, he had announced his retirement from Congress. And then shortly after that, he expressed his strong interest in running for president in 2028 or serving as a running mate. So this is retiring Nebraska Representative Don Bacon, and made an appearance on the Our Republican Legacy podcast. He advocated for old school Reagan republicanism and leadership that it exemplifies decency, humanity, and Christian values. Tucker Carlson is defending some controversial 9/11 remarks by Abdul El-Sayed and described his platform as literally Trumpian and America first. And then criticized GOP opponent Mike Rogers, saying that he would not vote for him. The crazier he gets, the more often he's Tucker Carlson. The crazier he gets, the more often he's trending in the news. Celine Dion made a return to the stage for her first full concert in 6 years, kicking off a sold-out 26-date Paris residency. She delivered a 2.5-hour performance. So the demand for tickets was extraordinary. 9 million people registered for priority access, and all initial performances sold out quickly, which then led to additional dates. And it's her first time on stage in 6 years. The contractor that did work on the Lincoln Memorial Reflecting Pool, this is Atlantic Industrial Coatings, admitted errors in their work and flaws in the repair plan that caused the liner of the Lincoln Memorial Reflecting Pool to peel and break loose. So they said, I think they were talking about human oversight failed in applying a primer. Insufficient primer is what they said. And more significantly, there was a use of two incompatible chemicals for the liner, and that's what caused the blistering and peeling. Florida Governor Ron DeSantis offered asylum to the lone holdout juror in the Lindsey Clancy murder trial. And he accused an NBC station of a smear campaign after the network published reports detailing the juror's history of domestic violence and an active restraining order. So he was accused of attacking his then wife in September of 2021, facing a restraining order from his nephew last year. That was supposedly active during the time that the Ron DeSantis says this was a smear campaign now against this juror. And so Florida now offering him asylum. You remember that former CIA official that was found with that over 300 gold bars that were worth over $40 million? He's reached a tentative plea deal with federal prosecutors. And again, authorities found 303 gold bars worth $40 million, $2 million in cash, and 35 luxury watches, including Rolexes, at his residence. So he's initially charged with stealing public money through fraudulent timesheets. Also trending this morning, U.S. Representative Tom Tiffany of Wisconsin is small single-engine plane lost power while approaching the Wausau downtown airport forcing an emergency water landing. So both he and his pilot were able to exit the aircraft, swam, and were rescued by emergency responders. So Tiffany sustained a cut above his right eye that required some stitches. So they had to make an emergency landing. Also, an Afghan woman has been deported to Afghanistan in the first ever completed case before the U.S. Alien Terrorist Removal Court. She conceded she was an alien terrorist, waived her right to appeal. So the Justice Department alleged that she had supported an ISIS-inspired mass shooting plot involving her son and her son-in-law. So now this Afghan woman being deported to Afghanistan. And those are the stories trending this morning in Belf's News Gallery. Thunderstorm and a light rain currently at Kello 61. 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
8: Areas of showers and thunderstorms in our forecast this morning, and more activity popping up as we go through the afternoon. South winds at 20 to 30, and then a high temperature at 74. For tonight, evening scattered thunderstorms rolling east, our low temperature at 55. And then tomorrow, looking at partly cloudy skies and a high at 71. From the Storm Center at Kelloland TV, I'm meteorologist Brian Karsten.
0: And currently in Sioux Falls, thunderstorm and light rain, 61. News and information updates coming up. And then President Trump says every adult citizen will get a $5,000 Trump dividend if... We'll talk about it coming up.
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9: Pushing back on a push to slow down AI. I'm Dave Anthony, Fox News. President Trump says we can put up guardrails, but as Fox's Alexandria Hoff reports, he's worried about losing the race developing artificial intelligence to China.
10: Any control that we could have had over a responsible future will have been lost. He spoke about this while in Ireland, then again aboard Air Force One.
11: It's going to be more good than bad, but by a lot. And I've said it from the beginning. Whoever wins AI, and we're leading by a lot. Whoever wins AI wins.
10: Well, several big names in AI development have been on a messaging campaign arguing that if systems are allowed to become too powerful, pushing out human control, then it doesn't matter if it was built in Silicon Valley or Beijing, the model will override everyone.
12: I would say it's a warning sign. It's a warning sign that we need to slow down.
9: That's Anthropic CEO Dario Amodei on CBS Sunday Morning. The president also said on Air Force One last night before returning to Washington, he's worried about diesel, which hit a new record high price this morning, $6.23 per gallon, according to AAA. He's urging Ukraine's president to stop bombing Russian diesel facilities in their war.
11: Diesel is being driven up by the fact that it's having a hard time coming out of Russia. And that's the case that hurts the world. We got to stop.
9: Oil prices are also up more than 3% this morning as Iran-backed Houthi militants continue to disrupt oil shipping around the Red Sea after also damaging an oil pipeline in Saudi Arabia. Meanwhile, a meeting between Iran and Oman discussing Strait of Hormuz shipping was postponed. And Fox's Steve Harrigan reports from Tel Aviv.
13: More violence over the weekend. Saturday, Iranian officials say one of their commercial vessels was hit by a projectile. U.S. CENTCOM says since their blockade began, they have turned around more than 100 Iranian vessels.
9: President Trump's lost in court again, trying to restrict mail-in voting. Another federal judge blocks his executive order that would implement ballot requirements for the Postal Service. America's listening to Fox News.
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18: 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I'm Tom Rooney. The Sioux Falls Police Labor Council is calling for protection against abuse of traffic cameras. The group says it recognizes the value of the cameras in investigations, but adds there need to be serious consequences if they're abused. They're calling for criminal penalties, saying an internal reprimand doesn't go far enough. Police Chief John Toome agrees, saying they've become an important tool for law enforcement.
19: If we need to put legislative guardrails on this, let's do it, because it's that important to our work and what we do.
18: The Labor Council says it supports Attorney General Marty Jackley's efforts to create statewide standards for using the cameras. They also say any use for personal, political, or retaliatory tracking should carry criminal penalties. Maintenance is falling behind in South Dakota's national parks. Some members of the state's tourism industry say the state is paying the price. The National Parks and Public Lands Legacy Restoration Fund expired last year. The fund covered things like expanding staff headquarters in the Badlands National Park and visitor walkway improvements at Mount Rushmore. No one was injured in a house fire on the east side of Brandon early yesterday morning. It was not occupied at the time. And meanwhile, Sioux Falls Fire and Rescue made quick work of a house fire in the 2800 block of West 39th Street yesterday afternoon. One resident was evaluated for smoke inhalation. And the Sioux Falls School District has launched a new flag football program for girls with the support of the Minnesota Vikings. Girls from across the city took the field in a flag football jamboree. The district also introduced a middle school program. Flag football will become an Olympic sport starting in 2028. From the Kello.com News Center, I'm Tom Rooney.
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8: Tracking those showers and thunderstorms around the region this morning. We do expect additional activity to pop up this afternoon. Our high temperature at 74 later today, provided we get a few breaks in those clouds and a south wind at 20 to 35. Forecast tonight, some evening showers and thunderstorms, and then partly cloudy, low in the mid-50s. Tomorrow's high, 71. From the Storm Center at Kelloland TV, I'm meteorologist Brian Karstens.
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0: So President Trump making the promise of $5,000 Trump dividend checks to every adult citizen if Republicans keep the House and Senate in November. He said the country's making so much money that the dividend can happen, he said. The vice president pointed to the tariff revenue, and of course the price tag is the issue, is sending $5,000 to every adult citizen would run well over $1 trillion. And so House Speaker Mike Johnson was pressed on this over the weekend. He called the president an idea generator, he said. And he said Congress has to work through it. But Johnson said he didn't say how, but he said they will try. He also did not say the checks are a done deal. But again, the president tied it to the election. So he was saying that Republicans need to win both the House and the Senate in order for the checks to be sent. Trump said he may not even need Congress. But spending money like that is the job of Congress. So some Republicans want to see how it's paid for before they sign on. Senator John Thune said they'll cross that bridge when they come to it. So I would love to get your thoughts on this. Do you believe those $5,000 checks will actually show up? And how do you feel about tying a check to who wins Congress? I'd love to get your thoughts on this. Phone lines are open this morning, 605-336-1320 is the Kendall Hotline. Give me a shout. I love hearing from you. 605-336-1320. So the president commenting on this again yesterday. This was a story last week, and the president said yesterday, the $5,000 is going to happen 100%. And the reason is because our country is taking in trillions and trillions of dollars, and it's going to happen. So he said he will not send the dividends out now. He said, I don't want to do it now because if the Democrats get it, our country will be in shambles and they won't be able to do it. If we get in, we're taking in tremendous amounts of money. We're taking in over $20 trillion in terms of investment. And with the Democrats, all of that money will be thrown out. If the Democrats get in, they won't be able to pay for it. So he is saying, he's trying to tie it to the election, that in order to get this money, Republicans need to win control of both the House and the Senate. And I'd love to get, I heard this last week and I thought, what? I mean, $5,000 checks. So let's open up the phone lines and get your thoughts. We're going to start with Brian. Good morning, Brian. You're on Kello.
26: Good morning, Greg. Oh, man, it's so nice to have you back.
0: Hey, thanks, Bill.
26: I hope you had a great holiday, but, boy, we sure miss you when you're gone.
0: Well, thank you. I enjoyed my time off. Thank you.
26: That's fantastic. So I don't like this one bit. I didn't like Biden talking about student loan forgiveness and reparations for people. I don't like this any more than I like that, you know.
0: I do know, because when I heard this last week, I about had another stroke.
26: Yeah.
0: I'm like, you got to be kidding.
26: I can tell you, it bothers me because and I posted this on Facebook, we're broke, man. We're $40 trillion in debt. We got no business sending out checks to anyone. We should be paying down our debt. Any money that they send out like that only causes more inflation. So you just end up paying for it in the long run. So they're giving you money that they're just going to take away from you later on. You just don't see it. You get what I'm saying?
0: Yeah, I know. Yes, absolutely. I get what you're saying. Does it make sense to you? If we're taking in all of this money, and this is, the vice president was talking about this also last week, that this money is coming from the tariffs. So if we're taking in all this money from tariffs, doesn't it make sense to you to pay down the – wouldn't you rather pay down the U.S. debt?
26: Yeah, 100%, because what people don't seem to realize is I think we're spending like over $1 trillion a year in interest payments on that debt. That means the government's spending $1 trillion every year right now on that debt and getting nothing. We're getting nothing for that money. We have to spend $1 trillion just to service that debt to all the debtors. We got to pay them these interest payments, and we're getting nothing as taxpayers in return. Nothing.
0: I appreciate what you said a few moments ago, the feeling like Joe Biden during the time he was president was trying to buy off people by, you know, college loan forgiveness and all of it. Is this any different what Trump's doing?
26: No, it doesn't feel like it's any different to me. It just feels like you're trying to sway people to vote for your party because they have something, there's something in it for them personally, and that's not how it should work. You're supposed to vote for what's best for the country and what you feel like is going to put the country in the best direction. You're going to have some personal interests. You know, if you're a farmer and there's farm bills that are going to get voted on and this and that, and I understand that. But out and out just saying, hey, I'll give you a check if you vote for me, come on, man. That's a little much.
0: I had a very, very similar reaction to you, Brian. I'm so glad you called. Phone lines are open, 605-336-1320. I would love to hear from you. I had a very similar reaction to Brian's. I heard that last week. I thought, I can't believe, you know, I couldn't believe what I'm hearing. So 605-336-1320 is the Kelo hotline. Give me a shout this morning. Folks on Facebook also are not receiving this very well. Keith says it was a dumb comment. People perceive it the same as the Doge checks that never happened. Also the tariff checks that never happened before. Tying it to the consequences of an election outcome is even dumber. Government spending like this always adds national debt, printed money, and inflation, so this wouldn't be the benefit that a lot of people perceive. I'm usually a supporter of Trump, but sometimes I wish he would learn when to stop talking, Keith says. I feel the same way Keith does. I heard that last week, and he's gotten... You know, this is just one of those things. I could not envision first-term Trump when Trump first became president. I can't imagine that first-term Trump would have floated this idea. I think the president in this term is much different than he was the first time around. I welcome your thoughts. 605-336-1320. 605-336-1320, the $5,000 Trump dividend. So do you believe those $5,000 checks will actually show up? And then how do you feel about this issue of tying a check to who wins control of Congress? What are your thoughts about that? I'm very much like Brian. You know, the reaction, it feels like we're trying to, you know, one of the frustrations that I've had at the Democrat Party for a long time is they're trying to buy your vote. I've always felt that way for a long time. I felt like the Democrats are always trying to buy my vote, trying to buy the votes of people. And that was never, I mean, yes, do I want to do well? I want government out of the way of those things so that we can do well, so we have less taxation. Those are all things that I have favored. But just giving people money, the federal government's got the money, and now we're going to give them money, and it's your and, you know, it's our money to begin with. I never appreciated them, you know, acting like Santa Claus in giving back my own money. And then in this case, saying, well, the United States is getting this tariff revenue, and we're going to $5,000 check for every adult in the United States. How is that any different? Do you see it as different? I would love to hear from you. 605-336-1320 is the Kello hotline. 605-336-1320. It's a great time to call. 605-336-1320. Dave had a comment. The reaction from the left and the media is hilarious. It's like they're all saying, he can't do that. He's not a Democrat. Brian's reaction resonates with me. Socialism is fine, but only if it comes from our side. It kind of feels that way, doesn't it? So Leslie says it doesn't come from taxes. It comes from our own proceeds and tariffs. From being a true republic, a true American, and a free market. Only if you accept fake money is it a crime. Tom says, I can sure use the money, but I don't like the idea of buying an election. Does it feel that way to you? Tell me what you think. Bruce, good morning. You're on Kello.
2: Well, good morning, Greg. And what, you don't want free money? Come on. I mean, you know, to me it seems like maybe he's doing one of two things. Either he's negotiating so far away and going to end up with a $500 or $1,000 tax credit thing instead of a direct check. Or just making the point that this is what Democrats do all the time. Buy votes, whether it's AFTC or some foreign aid or increasing, you know, some compensation to who knows what. I do it all the time. And it would be nice to make that point and say, okay, now do you see your point? Then, I don't want the check. Do you? Really?
0: No, I don't. Seriously, I mean, if the United States was in that position, I would much rather see that money go to the deficit.
2: Well, yeah, that's one good place for it, I suppose. But, you know, I think all the callers agree. I agree. I don't want the money, but I think he's making a different point about this, that this is what
0: I think you're making a stretch. I seriously, he hasn't said anything that would indicate he's trying to make a point.
2: Okay. All right. You might be right, Greg, but I'm going to hope for the best.
0: Well, and I am too. And I'm not looking to bicker with you, my friend. He hasn't said anything that he's trying to make some kind of point. He's not illustrating, you know, this is what the other side does. He is saying, no, we could do this. And I'd love to get your reaction. Carol, thanks for calling. You're on Kello.
4: Good morning, Greg. Sort of along the line of that caller, I was thinking because he has said before, I can out socialize socialists. I just promise more money. But like you, he hasn't said, I was just joking on that. And on the other hand, I thought, you know, is he so desperate not to have the Democrats take over the House and just deal with impeachments all the time that he's willing to say this now? And then if he can maintains control, he'll say, I just can't do it because of this, this, and this. But I didn't know if it was a desperation thing or a tongue-in-cheek thing. But like you said, he hasn't said it was a joke. I was just trying to prove a point.
0: Well, don't you generally get a feeling when he says something tongue-in-cheek? I mean, I think...
4: And this didn't seem like that.
0: Yeah, see, I'm with you. I have the same kind of reaction. I think many of us are pretty attuned to Trump's sense of humor. And I'm not detecting that.
4: No, and it's a dumb idea. An absolutely dumb idea.
0: Well, I really appreciate it. Thank you so much for your thoughts, Carol. Phone lines are open, 605-336-1320. What do you think? Carol says it's dumb. 605-336-1320. I don't understand it. And I've told you many times before, but when it comes to President Trump, his mind operates in ways mine doesn't. And he sees things I don't see. When I heard it last week, again, my initial reaction was disbelief. I'm like, you got to be kidding. This sounds like the Democrats. Is that the position we're going to be in? Is that the Democrats that have become so bad that now we're going to, we want to be what, more like them? I just don't understand this. So I would love to hear from you. Do you think, what are the chances that Republicans, first of all, that Republicans will win in the House and Senate? That's a pretty big ask to begin with, right? That Republicans will win in both the control of both the House and the Senate. And now attaching this $5,000 Trump dividend checks to every adult citizen if the Republicans keep the House and the Senate in November. I would love to get your reaction to this. Phone lines are open.

0: He believes the $5,000 dividend would require Congress to take action. And he said that I would assume, yes, he will need Congress to act, he told CNN. And that's a creative idea. He launched it at our convention and got a lot of people excited. Of course, devil's in the details. We have to figure all that out. But I think what he was articulating there, he's saying if you want more money in your pocket, you have to keep Republicans in charge. Is that the message you come away with from that? That if you want to keep more of your own money, you want more money in your pocket, then Republicans have to stay in charge. Is that the message that you came away with from this? And then Johnson said, why? Because we're talking about the record of achievement. And then he said, look what we've done and since Trump took over. And then he went on. So I love to get your reaction. Michelle isn't taking it well. She said, this is on my Facebook page. The Democrats offer free health care, free college, free child care, etc. That's socialism. Trump offering $5,000, just another form of socialism. Both sides are trying to buy the election. And it feels like that, doesn't it? Christopher said, funny if Democrats are against it. Biden made the same argument for student debt forgiveness and demand reparation. Sorry about that. And demand reparations all the time. He says, I would love it to help pay off debt. Same with many others who are struggling due to paying groceries and gas on credit cards due to high inflation. I just disagree that it's used to buy the election, he says. Brian says, sounds great, but I'm sure, just like every other check from the government, my family will pay in, but not end up getting anything back. And Nick says, the president is going to do anything he wants to do, but I'm not sure it's a good idea for our economy. Truth is, it's likely going to cost much more than $1 trillion if Democrats take the House and Senate. So I appreciate all of the reaction. If you want to join the conversation, just log on to Facebook and share your comments with me there. And, of course, you can drop me an email anytime, greg.belfridge@kelo.com. Thunderstorms and light rain this morning, currently 56. 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
3: Areas of showers and thunderstorms in our forecast this morning, and more activity popping up as we go through the afternoon. South winds at 20 to 30, and then a high temperature at 74. For tonight, evening scattered thunderstorms rolling east, our low temperature at 55. And then tomorrow, looking at partly cloudy skies and a high at 71. From the Storm Center at Kettleland TV, I'm meteorologist Brian Karstens.
2: It's Sioux Falls at 7:30, thunderstorm, light rain, and 56.
4: I'm Gianna Gelosi. President Trump back home after a weekend trip to Ireland. The president causing a stir after his comments on unifying the Irish nation.
5: Such sensitive territory that U.S. presidents have traditionally avoided taking a side on it. And most U.K. leadership on this issue, especially the unionist parties, they really oppose this idea that they see it as giving up territory.
4: That's Fox's Alexandra Hove. Diesel hits a new record high this morning, $6.23 per gallon. President Trump is urging Ukraine's president to stop attacking diesel fuel facilities in the war with Russia.
6: This isn't done by the Middle East. This is done by what's happening with Russia and Ukraine. There are plenty of other targets. Don't hit diesel fuel because that's hurting the world.
4: Oil up another 2%+ today. AAA says the national average for a gallon of regular is $4.31 per gallon. 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
8: 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I'm Tom Rooney. Mayor Christine Erickson has named her choice for the City of Sioux Falls Human Resources Director. Kim Stulkin is a longtime member of the city's Human Resources team and was serving as interim director following the retirement in March of Bill O'Toole. Maintenance is falling behind in South Dakota's national parks, and some members of the state's tourism industry say the state is paying the price. The National Parks and Public Lands Legacy Restoration Fund expired last year. Carmen Schramm, the executive director of the South Dakota Tourism Coalition, says it's beginning to have an impact.
9: People start telling other people about their experiences, and it has that trickle-down effect as far as impacting future visitors and the economic impact of those visitors.
8: The fund covered things like expanding staff headquarters in the Badlands National Park and visitor walkway improvements at Mount Rushmore. South Dakota's Washington delegation is working to get the funding restored. The Sioux Falls School District has launched a new flag football program for girls with the support of the Minnesota Vikings. Girls from across the city took the field in a flag football jamboree. The district also introduced a middle school program. flag football will become an Olympic sport starting in 2028. O'Gorman High School in Sioux Falls is a four-time National Blue Ribbon School of Excellence. Now, it's also the first school to receive the State Blue Ribbon Award. Assistant Principal Alex Anderson says the honor reflects the hard work of students, families, and staff. And Zach Johnson takes home the top prize in this year's Sanford International Golf Tournament in Sioux Falls. He scored a one-stroke victory over Tour rookie Ben Crane. It was Johnson's fifth win on the PGA Tour of Champions this year. From the Kello.com News Center, I'm Tom Rooney.
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3: Tracking those showers and thunderstorms around the region this morning. We do expect additional activity to pop up this afternoon. Our high temperature at 74 later today, provided we get a few breaks in those clouds and a south wind at 20 to 35. Forecast tonight, some evening showers and thunderstorms, and then partly cloudy, low in the mid-50s. Tomorrow's high, 71. From the Storm Center at Kelloland TV, I'm meteorologist Brian Karstens.
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12: Breaking news. South Dakotans will vote on a ballot measure called Amendment L this November. Amendment L would rewrite the state constitution to weaken citizens' power at the ballot box. It's similar to initiatives that voters already rejected multiple times in recent years, including a resounding defeat in 2022, when more than two-thirds of South Dakotans voted no. Opponents of Amendment L are urging their fellow South Dakotans to vote no again this year, arguing that out-of-state billionaires are once again behind Amendment L, which is a political ploy intentionally designed to weaken voters' control over the future of the state. The result is exactly what the billionaires want: more power for lobbyists and special interests, and less power for everyday South Dakota citizens. South Dakotans who are against Amendment L say, quote, "Our Constitution shouldn't be for sale." This November, vote no on Amendment L. Paid for by L. No.
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0: 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One of the things I check each morning is I go to X and I just take a look at what are the top things that they have, like a top three list. And these are the top things that people are talking about. What are the top three things that people were talking about? And yesterday, I wasn't aware of this until this morning. Yesterday was the anniversary, the 52nd anniversary of Kolchak the Night Stalker. Now, I'm a big fan. Now, we're talking about the ABC series, not the TV movie. Because Kolchak began, the Night Stalker, which was a two-hour TV movie. And Kolchak hunting down a modern-day vampire, at that time, modern-day vampire in Las Vegas. And then that spun off that into other movies and then an additional series. And so I didn't realize this yesterday. Kolchak the Night Stalker premiered on ABC September 13th, 1974. I was there, man. I was there. Spinning off, and I think this was, yeah, there were 20 episodes. And you had people that were sharing memories on X. Lou Diamond Phillips said he, of all people, said he never missed an episode. Darren McGavin was terrific as Kolchak. I loved him as Kolchak. I thought he had it down. And I loved him also in A Christmas Story as the old man, the father in A Christmas Story. Two of the roles that, I just really fondly remember, Darren McGavin for. So, He was terrific, but you had fans remembering the 52nd anniversary of Kolchak the Night Stalker. And I have to say, honestly, that surprised me. Now, I love the show. I love the original TV movie. I watched that not all that long ago. It's one of those, it scared the hell out of me when I was a kid. Seriously. It was one of those members, our whole family watched it. And man, I must have kept a cross under my pillow. I'm not joking. Kept a cross under my pillow. Oh man, I used to love being scared to death by that kind of stuff. All right, other big stories. That was all the talk on X, one of the top stories this morning. President Trump weighing in on the issue of flock cameras yesterday. Flock cameras are getting a lot of attention. And we've talked about them a number of times here recently. You've got Americans concerned about the right to privacy, being under surveillance, having, feeling like their every move is being tracked, right? I think now you've had several Republican lawmakers and some state officials opposed to flock cameras. So the president was asked about this yesterday. I should say he was asked about it this week. And, yeah, it was yesterday. The president was asked about it. And he said, he was talking about how law enforcement uses them to apprehend suspects. And he said, I sort of like them because of that, because of law enforcement. But some people don't. They think it's an infringement, but I like them, the president says. His position has changed on this a little bit because back in August, He told reporters that the issue of flock cameras was being studied. He said at that time, yeah, pros and cons, right? It's being studied right now. We'll have an answer, sort of, as to our views on it over the next couple of weeks. And so then the president saying, I sort of like them because it helps law enforcement then apprehend these suspects. And I think that is one of the things that I just think is absolutely incredible. The issue of the flock cameras. A lot of this, I just can't help but wonder how much of this is a knee-jerk reaction. You know, people start getting hysterical, and then everybody's going to get hysterical. I'm looking at it. I'm seeing the good things that are coming from it, and I'm going, listen, I'm getting tracked a lot anyway. I mean, just about any of us who carry a digital phone with us all the time, the idea of being tracked. I kind of agree with the president here because you're apprehending suspects. It's like any technology. It can be put to good use. It could be put to sinister use. So the president saying that he likes them because of law enforcement. And when I saw this reaction from the president, it absolutely made total sense because I believe he's been a very pro-law enforcement president. And this issue of the flock cameras, and I'm not trying to fault those who are concerned about them. I think there are folks that have legitimate concerns, but I think you will also have to admit there's a lot of hysterical overreaction that's going on to this. I just wonder if all of those people who are just deathly afraid of these flock cameras then are also, you know, what apps do they have installed on their phone? You know, what have they done to make sure that their movements are not being tracked, you know, via their phone and so on? I think there's a middle ground there, and this is what the president's saying, you know. And I'm looking at the beneficial uses of those flock cameras, and much like the president, I like that. I like seeing them being used in a positive way to improve our communities by, you know, being used by law enforcement, apprehending suspects. They have the ability to be beneficial, but I also recognize the concern. Let's take a break here. Great to have you along this morning. 7:45. We've got light rain in 56. Coming up, your chance to win a $20 gift card from Invictus Pizza. The Kello History Quiz is on the way. I had a great week last week. Really enjoyed being off. But as much as I enjoyed that, it's great to be back with you this morning as well. And your chance to win the Kello History Quiz coming up on the Greg Belfried Show.
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3: 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A higher copay, your prescription bumped up, your doctor dropped from the network. Here's the AI move. Photograph the pages, load them into your chatbot, and say this. Here are my medications and my doctors. Tell me exactly what changes for me next year and what it costs me. Plain English in 30 seconds. Then act before December 7th because that's when open enrollment closes. Do nothing, and you get renewed into the worst version automatically. Nothing says Happy New Year like a $400 inhaler. A million readers stopped feeling behind. You could be next. Sign up right now for my free newsletter, getkim.com. 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
0: Cloudy skies, still a little bit of lingering light rain, 56 currently at Kello. Tom Rooney's in the Kello.com News Center coming up. Sioux Falls police express concerns about traffic cam abuse, offering their support for controls. But Tom will have details on that story coming up. 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
1: It's a good thing life isn't rocket science, because some people couldn't get off the launch pad.
4: Think of how stupid the average person is, and then realize half of them are stupider than that.
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0: 27-year-old drug dealer in Minnesota was dealing psychedelic mushrooms and other drugs. He'd even issued discount loyalty cards to valued customers then who purchased his drugs. And the cards had his business name Flower Daddy on them. That's a reference to the cannabis flower. Well, he was caught when he was sold to an undercover officer. He had large stashes of magic mushrooms, marijuana products, cash, digital scales, and a pistol. Wound up being charged with seven felony drug counts. Birthday is on September 14th. Jessica Brown Finley is 37 today. Andrew Lincoln is 53. Kimberly Williams Paisley is 55. Faith Ford is 62 today. Pope Leo is 71, the first pope to come from the United States. And Star Trek legend Walter Koenig, Mr. Chekhov, is 90 today. Today we remember Sam Neill. He would have been 79 today. My friend, if you are celebrating a birthday today, I hope you have a great personal holiday.
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11: So what's a big day tomorrow? 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
0: Today, we are taking the Kello Wayback Machine to 1814. Francis Scott Key was inspired to write the poem Defense of Fort McHenry, which later became the Star-Spangled Banner. 1901, President William McKinley died in Buffalo, New York, of gunshot wounds that had been inflicted by an assassin, and Vice President Theodore Roosevelt succeeded him. 1963, Mary Ann Fisher of Aberdeen, South Dakota, gave birth to four girls and a boy, the first known surviving quintuplets in the United States. And on this date in 1994, on the 34th day of a strike by players, acting baseball commissioner Bud Selig announced that the 1994 season was over. And that's a look at this day in history. All right, it's time now for the Kello History Quiz, and this is your chance to win a $20 gift card from Invictus Pizza. If you're the first caller with the correct answer this morning, we'll remind you, only one winner per household every 60 days. All right, it was 41 years ago, 1985, when this show debuted on NBC. It starred Bea Arthur, Betty White, Rue McClanahan, Estelle Getty. Name the show. 605-336-1320. 605-336-1320.
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22: Areas of showers and thunderstorms in our forecast this morning, and more activity popping up as we go through the afternoon. South winds at 20 to 30, and a high temperature at 74. For tonight, evening scattered thunderstorms rolling east, our low temperature at 55. And then tomorrow, looking at partly cloudy skies and a high at 71. From the Storm Center at Kelloland TV, I'm meteorologist Brian Karstens.
0: And it's Sioux Falls at 7:56. Light rain and 56. Our Kello History Quiz this morning was on this date in 1985 when this show starring Bea Arthur, Betty White, Rue McClanahan, and Estelle Getty debuted on NBC. We asked you to name the show. Gary Tweet was the first caller with the correct answer. What was the show, Gary?
2: The Golden Girls.
0: Yes, of course. Absolutely right. 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
1: 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It's time again for more inspiring, positive, uplifting news stories. 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
0: A guy named David in New York City turned a simple cleanup project into a neighborhood movement. He committed to cleaning one street block in Washington Heights every day for 100 days. And he wasn't just picking up litter. He spent his own money to plant flowers and planters on the street. And he was amazed by how much it changed the neighborhood and gave his neighbors pride. He said, I could have picked up trash my whole life, but instead, I want to give people a reason not to litter, he said. High school science teacher with a bad knee named Kent Hupps went fossil hunting in North Dakota, and he discovered something scientists had never documented before, a trail of footprints left by a full-grown Tyrannosaurus Rex. Happened during a volunteer mission last year, and it was just announced after the finding was researched and validated. Kent said his bad knee kept him in the perfect place to see it. And a United flight attendant named Monique noticed an exhausted new mom was struggling to stay awake while holding her baby. So she quietly stepped in, gave the mother something she needed, which was a chance to rest. She caught the baby right as it almost squirmed out of the mother's arms, then told the mother to go back to sleep. She'd give her a break. And there are photos that have gone viral of this. Pretty incredible stuff. And that's a look at today's good news. Currently light rain in 56. News and information update on the way. 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
3: Fuel prices continue to be pumped up. I'm Dave Anthony, Fox News. Oil is up another 4+% and diesel hit a new record high this morning. AAA puts it at $6.23 per gallon, which hits truckers and farmers and could lead to more overall inflation. President Trump says this is not because of the Iran conflict. He blames the Russia-Ukraine war, urging Ukraine's president to stop certain attacks.
17: He has to stop knocking out diesel fuel in Russia. Let him go after targets, but not diesel fuel, because he's causing a shortage of diesel.
3: Another issue driving oil up, Iran-backed militants are trying to take over a different strait in the Middle East, also key to oil shipping.
23: They are attacking Saudi Arabia, Saudi infrastructure, Saudi oil pipelines, Saudi shipping, and they are gaining territory all along this key strait. If they get that, it could be a real logjam. So far, Yemen forces, the government forces, have been unable to dislodge these Houthi fighters.
3: That's Fox's Steve Harrigan in Tel Aviv. Back to the president, who returned to Washington late last night from a weekend trip to Ireland. He told reporters on Air Force One he's concerned about calls to slow down the advancement of artificial intelligence, not wanting China to get an advantage.
17: Whoever wins AI, and we're leading by a lot, whoever wins AI wins. You can use AI for a lot of things.
3: This after Anthropic CEO Dario Amodei warned of AI systems becoming too powerful, out of our control.
24: White House tech advisor David Sacks is saying to companies, well, start by managing your products. He wrote on X, I don't see what you see in the lab. If the unreleased models are scary enough that you think you should slow down, I support your decision to be responsible, but stop pretending you need someone else's permission. OpenAI CEO Sam Altman agreeing in a sense this morning. He stated in part, where we need the help of our government is for international coordination. First, we should do what we can ourselves.
3: Fox's Alex Averdia-Hoff. Another federal judge is blocking President Trump's attempt to restrict mail-in voting by executive order. 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
0: 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I'm Tom Rooney. The Sioux Falls Police Labor Council is calling for protection against abuse of traffic cameras. The group says it recognizes the value of the cameras in investigations, but adds there need to be serious consequences if they're abused. They say an internal reprimand doesn't go far enough. Police Chief John Toom agrees on the controls issue, saying they've become an important tool for law enforcement.
5: If we need to put legislative guardrails on this, let's do it, because it's that important to our work and what we do.
0: The Labor Council says it supports Attorney General Marty Jackley's efforts to create statewide standards for using the cameras. They say any use for personal, political, or retaliatory tracking should carry criminal penalties. Mayor Christine Erickson has named her choice for the City of Sioux Falls Human Resources Director. Kim Stolken is a longtime member of the city's Human Resources team. She was serving as the interim director following the retirement in March of Bill O'Toole. No one was injured in a house fire on the east side of Brandon early yesterday morning. It was not occupied at the time. At the same time, Sioux Falls Fire and Rescue made quick work of a house fire in the 2800 block of West 39th Street yesterday afternoon. One resident was evaluated for smoke inhalation. Rapid City Mayor Jason Salomon will not seek another term in office next year. Salomon served multiple terms on the city council before becoming mayor. Rapid City's next mayoral election is set for June 1st of next year. And O'Gorman High School in Sioux Falls is a four-time National Blue Ribbon School of Excellence. Now it's among four schools receiving the State Blue Ribbon Award. Also making the list, T Area Legacy Elementary, Corsica Stickney Elementary, and Mount Vernon Middle School. From the Kello.com News Center, I'm Tom Rooney.
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22: 107.9. Tracking those showers and thunderstorms around the region this morning. We do expect additional activity to pop up this afternoon. Our high temperature at 74 later today, provided we get a few breaks in those clouds and a south wind at 20 to 35. Forecast tonight, some evening showers and thunderstorms, and then partly cloudy, low in the mid-50s. Tomorrow's high, 71. From the Storm Center at Kelloland TV, I'm meteorologist Brian Karstens.
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0: How do you feel about AI? AI is back in the news again, and I think that's going to be the case for a while. President Trump saying there, you've had some of the AI doomsayers saying, predicting some really dire things of what's going to happen with AI technology, and the president responding to this yesterday saying that won't happen. It won't happen. He said, we're leading China in AI. We're the most sophisticated country in the world. And frankly, I want to keep it that way because whoever wins AI wins, the president said. And then he went on to say, yeah, we can put guardrails on it because people talk about guardrails. And that, I think, is smart. I think you do want to have guardrails in place. You want to take steps. But the president said, I think you have a lot of negative voices that are bringing it up that shouldn't be bringing it up. And they're bringing it up, or they're bringing up things that won't happen, the president says. I want to get your thoughts in regard to this AI. I really believe this is one of those issues that is going to be with us for a while. And I think it becomes a little bit difficult to see exactly what's going on. What are reasonable fears about AI and what is totally unreasonable? I don't know that you and I even know that, do we? Do we even know what reasonable fears of AI are, what AI is actually capable of? And I would love to get your thoughts on this. Our phone lines are open this morning, 605-336-1320, 605-336-1320. So House Speaker Mike Johnson said this week he wants top AI leaders to sit down with Congress and the White House and agree on safety legislation. And he said, we have to do this right, safely, and wisely, he said. So he wants to see AI leaders, Congress, and the White House all come together as soon as possible to figure out what the right balance is. He said, we cannot put a moratorium on this because China will overlap us, and that's the challenge. National security balance with the immediate security of making sure the models are safe, he said. So House Democrats had urged him to cancel a recess after what they call a catastrophic risk posed by AI. And forgive me, anytime I see the Democrats, they're the ones that are out there. We got to stay in session. We got to cancel the recess. We've got to stay in session. And that's coming from the Democrats, and they're concerned about AI. I don't know. When have the Democrats had my best interests or Americans' best interests at heart? I just don't see it. So I would love to. How much of that is just overreaction? How concerned are you? I welcome your thoughts. The phone lines are open, 605-336-1320, 605-336-1320. Good morning, Todd. You're on Kello.
6: Good morning. Yeah, it's kind of like nuclear power. I'm glad we got it, you know. And there's good things with it, and there's bad things with it, but we need to not be afraid of it. And
0: do you feel like that's what's going on right now? Is there a fear of artificial intelligence?
6: Greg, my opinion is this is the new global warming hoax. I've listened to this crap for 60 years. We're going to run out of oil. The icebergs are going to melt. Why are we worried about AI killing us off when global warming should have done it 5 years ago?
0: Right.
6: Al Gore.
0: Right.
6: So I think it's all. Do I think there should be some concerns here? Yes. Yes, I agree. But China's not going to stop.
0: Yeah, absolutely. And that's what the president's saying. You know, China's going to continue, and he believes that, yes, let's put guardrails on this. Let's make sure it's safe. But we need to move forward on it.
6: Did you, it was about a week or two ago, I think it was Clay, they were talking about a surgery somewhere for a guy in the brain somewhere where they used AI to kind of restore his vision, the AI-aided surgery. And I thought, there's going to be a lot of good from this, but there is going to potentially be some fallout, but...
0: So, in other words, it's going to be like everything else in life. There's going to be good and bad, right?
6: It's life, right?
0: Exactly. Hey, Todd, I'm glad you called. Thank you, my friend. Phone lines are open. I would love to hear from you. 605-336-1320. 605-336-1320. 1320. Good morning, Andrew. You're on Kello.
10: Good morning, Greg. Welcome back.
0: Thank you.
10: I've been in a little out of the conversation on the Say I stuff for maybe a month or two, but I use it a lot for work, and I think we could take a lot of control back over this with regards to China if we just started further restricting what chips companies are allowed to sell to China. I mean, we get the line every now and again that they're just building data centers left, right, and center, and we've got to be doing the same, and, you know, we're trying to keep ahead of them, but we could really put a stranglehold on them if we kept them a few steps behind us with regards to the chips that you can even build these days.
0: That's kind of a great point. I think you are making in regard to AI in general. Now, you said have you been using it for a while?
10: Yeah, I mean, I got into it mostly for work and trying to stay ahead of it because it's, to me, it's just another tool. I use it in my personal life too. Honestly, mostly it's just replaced Google searching a lot of things. If I need something on Amazon or somewhere else, you know, it's easier than using the search engines that are so limited within some of those websites. So it helps out with those things. But honestly, with work, you either use it or you just get left behind, and I'd prefer not to get left behind.
0: I think that's kind of a great point, honestly. And I'm with you. I would rather be using it and be aware of it and trying to think of innovative ways to be able to employ it in my job and what I am doing. What about all of these fears? I mean, is this reasonable in your mind?
10: Absolutely. I mean, you hear them testing AIs and they're skipping guardrails and doing stuff and breaking into other AI companies. And
0: it's
10: pretty scary. And I hope that they can find ways to bottle that up. And I'm glad it's getting some news and it's, you know, people are aware of it. So I think a healthy fear is a good thing.
0: I wouldn't disagree with that. Yeah. I think that's a good point. Having a healthy fear. That's a nice way to look at it. Andrew, thanks so much for the call. I appreciate it. Phone lines are open if you want to join the program. Right now is a great time to call. 605-336-1320. 605-336-1320. Dennis, good morning. You're on Kello.
11: Good morning, Greg.
0: Hi.
11: Beautiful morning.
0: Yes.
11: AI. I used to be afraid of AI, and I'm not anymore.
0: What happened?
11: I think, I just came to the realization, got an epiphany, call it what you will, that it is going to be used to change our world for the better. For example, what I would like to see AI come out of AI is a cashless society, not what you think when I say cashless society. It is where money is irrelevant, where you are provided with your needs by whatever organization, and you do things because you want to do things, not because you have to work. You're not a slave to the system. This is my dream for AI. I also think it's going to...
0: It sounds like you just described use. Retirement to me.
11: Yeah, for everyone. Yes. So I think that is a very good outcome. I think it's also going to be used to usher in the end of days.
0: The
11: mark of the beast.
0: Right. That's an interesting take on that, Dennis. Thanks for the call, 605-336-1320. I would love to hear from you, 605-336-1320. We're talking about AI. The president is brushing off all the gloom and doomers. He is saying things, these predictions are things that won't happen, the president said. And he says the U.S. needs to get out in front of this. Whoever wins AI wins, the president says. So I would love to get your reaction to this. 605-336-1320 is the Kello hotline. You've got some of the... There were a couple of Anthropic safety... Now, Anthropic is one of the AI companies, if you don't follow it closely. Anthropic, a couple of safety researchers there that quit in protest of the work that the company was doing. And one of them went viral last week with comments on X that garnered some 170 million views as he blasted both Anthropic and OpenAI for acting irresponsibly. And he vented, he said, they're racing straight to self-improving superintelligence and gambling with our lives. So this is what some of them are saying. So I love getting your reaction. Otto, my friend, good morning. You're on Kello.
12: Good morning, senor. Yes, with this situation of AI, I believe me, like any other listeners, I remember when the year 2000 was about to come into the calendar.
0: Yes.
12: There were a lot of doom prophets.
0: Yes, all. Oh, yes, because I remember it at the time. All our computer chips were going to stop working when the year 2000 comes around, and it's going to mean the in your home you won't have heat because your thermostat chip is not going to be active. That was, and of course, none of that happened.
12: Yes, and, you know, I believe that the most of the fear of the need for new technology is with us old-timers. Because we're not cast, you know, we're not used to this new technology developing every day. But the next generations, I mean, they're in favor of that. So I believe most of the fear comes from us. And it's understandable because we see so many movies like Terminator and other movies that speak of the future. So we've been influenced by those movies and the fake news. And, of course, if they put certain boundaries to protect us, I believe that should help.
0: Interesting. So why aren't you then also afraid? I mean, are you looking at it as more like a tool?
12: No, I'm afraid. I'm afraid because I don't know how it's going to turn out. But what can we do? We cannot stay behind, especially when our enemies are advancing in this kind of technology. We cannot freeze when we are. We have to move on. You know, the fear is there. But if we don't do anything, then we are going to be under the other nations in certain ways.
0: Sure. No, I understand where you're coming from. So have you personally used AI in any way?
12: The only thing I can do, I just bought an Apple phone, which I hate because I'm old school, and there's so many things I don't know how to use. If I think I can hardly use the iPhone, imagine how can I use AI?
0: My thoughts are with you, buddy. Hang in there. Hang in there, Otto. Phone lines are open. 605-336-1320. It's kind of a great point. I barely use my iPhone. How can I use AI? 605-336-1320. 605-336-1320. I guess I don't want to say there isn't any threat. I just think there are threats with everything. I mean, seriously. I walk across the street, I might get hit by a car. So what am I going to do? I'm going to look both ways. I'm going to make sure there's no traffic coming, right? I'm going to do my best to try to safeguard myself. I view this the same way. This is the same kind of thing to me. I'm not going to go, you know, panic and get now. I think one of the best things you can do is, seriously, if you have a little bit of anxiety about AI, I use it in my work all the time. I use it in my work, and it in a variety of different ways, and it's I find it incredibly helpful. I find it to be an incredible time saver. I know that there are concerns about loss of jobs and work and opportunity. I don't know. I look at AI right now. Will there be a loss of opportunity? Perhaps. Will there be new opportunities, you know, for workers and so on? I just don't want to overreact, because that's what Americans especially are great at, is overreacting to everything. We overreact to everything, whether it's political, whether it's AI, you know, it just doesn't matter. We overreact to all of these things. So I'm

0: Morning, Greg. I'm afraid I'm with Senator John Kennedy on this one, and I trust it about as much as I trust a rest area restroom. That's how I feel about AI. I think that it should be explored, but I still don't trust him.
1: No, I understand. And I won't criticize you for that. I mean, as I understand that. Why don't you trust it?
0: Just because of the data collection, I guess, and the information that's out there, and information is power, right? So I don't like having Americans' privacy invaded with that data information.
1: That's just going to, you can't change that. I mean, that's the way it is. Unfortunately, all of that data collection, and I think that's kind of which should that stop us from beneficial uses of AI?
0: Well, and then, there's a whole other sundry of things that need to be looked at very carefully with these data centers. And not only the data collection, but, its use on our natural resources.
1: Right. Well, you're talking data centers. I'm talking about the use of AI.
0: Right. But AI, really, that information it needs the data centers to store that information, right? I mean, that's what drives the data centers.
1: No, I understand your concern is about the data centers. That I understand. But AI in general, you just don't see it as being beneficial? Have you used it at all?
0: Well, it's not that I don't see it as beneficial. I think there's going to be some great benefits that come out of it. I mean, technology is very beneficial. But again, I just don't trust them. I want to be cautious.
1: I understand. And I think we should be. I don't disagree with you. I think we should be careful. I think we should be cautious. The last thing we want to see is America being reckless and, as a result of our pursuit of AI. And what the president is saying, I think, is China is going to pursue it, and we just cannot let China dominate AI, especially considering what China's goals are would be. And how they might use AI, not only against our own citizens, but the rest of the world. So I think it's one of those issues. It's going to be with us for a while. Thanks so much for the phone calls, my friends. 827. Skies are starting to clear a little bit. We've had some rain, 56 currently at Kello this hour at the Greg Belfried Show. 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

0: Areas of showers and thunderstorms in our forecast this morning, and more activity popping up as we go through the afternoon. South winds at 20 to 30, and a high temperature at 74. For tonight, evening scattered thunderstorms rolling east, our low temperature at 55. And then tomorrow, looking at partly cloudy skies and a high at 71. From the Storm Center at Kettleland TV, I'm meteorologist Brian Karstens.
1: And it's your falls at 829. Light rain and 56. The skies are starting to clear up a little bit here this morning. Great to have you along. 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Tom Rooney's in the Kello.com News Center. I'm always looking for more subscribers on YouTube. 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Just search me out. 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A lot of people don't, which I understand. 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
2: News. I'm Therese Crowley. President Trump back from his Irish golf and diplomacy trip this Monday morning, with the price of diesel up to $6.23 a gallon, 33 cents higher than a week ago, says AAA. The president calling on Ukraine's President Zelensky to stop hitting Russian diesel oil refineries.
3: Diesel is being driven up by the fact that it's having a hard time coming out of Russia. And that's a case that hurts the world. We got to stop.
2: Saying there are plenty of other targets, but Russian President Putin sending a chilling message of his own, hitting a train in Ukraine right ahead of one carrying former CIA director David Petraeus and former UK Prime Minister Boris Johnson. President Trump counters the AI doomers, saying, "I'm not downplaying, but it's going to be more good than bad," as four AI leaders informally agree we should pace the frontier. 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
5: 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I'm Tom Rooney. The Sioux Falls Police Labor Council is calling for protection against abuse of traffic cameras. The group says it recognizes the value of the cameras in investigations, but adds there need to be serious consequences if they're abused. They're calling for criminal penalties, saying an internal reprimand doesn't go far enough. New limestone mines are ramping up in western South Dakota, and the neighbors are starting to notice. Daryl and Jennifer Kep had a peaceful lifestyle in woodlands in western Black Hawk, which is northwest of Rapid City. That is until 2023, when contractors began blasting rock, operating bulldozers, and running trucks from nearby mines. They say their home and garage have been damaged by all of the shaking. State records show the mines are operating according to state mining laws. Maintenance is falling behind in South Dakota's national parks, and some members of the state's tourism industry say the state is paying the price. The National Parks and Public Lands Legacy Restoration Fund expired last year. That fund covered things like visitor walkway improvements at Mount Rushmore. And we've just come through a period of unusually warm weather, but what's coming next? The Farmer's Almanac is calling for quick bursts of snow and bitter cold in our region this winter. State climatologist Laura Edwards says one of the strongest El Nino patterns ever measured is expected to bring a warmer winter than normal.
6: I think it's more likely we'll see snowpack that won't stick around when it does snow. Maybe more precipitation falling as rain instead of snow at different times of the season. So, and potentially just a shorter cold season in general.
5: Still, Edwards expects us to see snow and some periods of very cold weather. Sounds about normal. From the Kello.com News Center, I'm Tom Rooney.
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0: Tracking those showers and thunderstorms around the region this morning. We do expect additional activity to pop up this afternoon. Our high temperature at 74 later today, provided we get a few breaks in those clouds and a south wind at 20 to 35. Forecast tonight, some evening showers and thunderstorms, and then partly cloudy, low in the mid-50s. Tomorrow's high, 71. From the Storm Center at Kelloland TV, I'm meteorologist Brian Karstens.
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0: and 56 currently at Kello. 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The last word this morning, this is an incredible story about this Air Force colonel that was rescued from Iran. And 60 Minutes did an interview with him that aired last night. What an incredible story of this this weapon systems officer. Remember this back in April? So now he's talking to CBS and what he went through. And he his plane was shot down by an Iranian with a shoulder-fired missile on April 3rd. And then the plane crashed. And he said, the impact of the missile was like getting hit by a freight train. And he said he is his crewmate and pilot ejected them both from the jet, but his parachute didn't inflate. He said, my parachute was damaged in the initial attack. At one point, when I looked up and saw no parachute, that was the most terrifying thing I've ever seen. Can you imagine this? Going through this? So he said he estimates he was falling to the ground at somewhere between 70 and 100 miles an hour. And he said, I wasn't focused on the speed at which I was falling. I was instead focused on trying to correct the problems that were in front of me and doing anything I could to unfurl or pull pieces of the parachute loose. I mean, I'm laughing. I'm not laughing at this man. I'm laughing because I'm imagining myself in that situation. And I'm telling you, I'm hitting the ground like I'm not unfurling pieces of parachute loose. I mean, wow. Think about this. Just absolutely incredible. So his crewmate was rescued within hours. But he had to survive nearly 50 hours. He suffered a broken back, a broken arm, a broken shoulder, and a sprained ankle, as well as cuts to his head and his face. So he survived nearly 50 hours stranded, no water, no food. He managed to avoid detection. Now, remember, Ron had put a $60,000 bounty on this on his head. I wanted to find him. And he said, I had injuries, but we all trained to adapt and overcome the things that we're faced with. That's more than just training, I think. Isn't that absolutely incredible? He said, I moved as quickly as I could, despite the injuries, away from the place that I landed. Never let a lack of motivation put you on Iranian TV. Yeah, seriously. In other words, he needed to be highly motivated because he knew the Iranians were and trying to find him. That is just crazy. So he remember his message that he had sent. He said, when I got to the moment where I could review and think about all that I got gone through, the message he sent, God is good, as a recognition of all that he had brought me through. And so then 60 Minutes also talked to Pete Hegseth and how they made the decision that they were going to go get him. And Hegseth said, it was a really tough decision. I'll never forget, you know, being in the situation room and saying, okay, I guess we're going to roll 24. which means A Bravo is going to be out there for basically 24 hours more. So he was rescued then. It was an operation that involved dozens of aircraft and drones. And so after his survival, he said, seeing his rescuers was one of the greatest moments of his life. And so 50 hours after the jet was shot down, he called his wife in the U.S. to let her know he was safe. He said, I was really proud of her. Now, listen to this guy. This is incredible. He's just shown heroism that many of us can't even imagine. And his thoughts are immediately on his wife. And he said, I was really proud of her, grateful for the strength that she showed. And he also giving credit for everybody who was involved in the mission. He said, it's a story of the teamwork, the training, of the faith, of the decisions, and the leadership to do something that will live in history as an example of what America's willing to do in order to uphold our promise and leave no man behind. He said, I will be thankful to my dying day for my pilot and crewmate for saving our lives and ejecting us. Yeah, absolutely incredible. But what he went through, I mean, that is just such an incredible story. One of the other big stories this morning is you have the Lindsey Clancy case now. After the mistrial was announced, I think pretty much as I was going on vacation that a mistrial had been called in the case. And then one of the first moves by the defense attorney was appealing to President Trump for a pardon for Lindsey Clancy. And so a presidential pardon. And the president responded to this, saying, calling it a very sad situation. And he said, about the pardon, he said, I certainly heard that, but look, it's a very sad situation. There is no winner there. There's no win no matter what you do. Three children are dead, he said. And the president then seemed to be making it very clear that he would not. He said it's a state situation. So really, really being up to them. So he signaled that he would not intervene then in Clancy's case. And he said it's a state situation, not a federal one. But I wondered about that. Why in the world is he appealing to President Trump for a pardon? I guess you do whatever, you take whatever options are in front of you. So now USA Today had a story late last week about the, you know, the hung jury ending then without a verdict. So what's next? Kevin Reddington, who was Clancy's attorney, said he would present a motion to dismiss the case. And I think the real issue right now is will they, if they decide to pursue charges against Clancy again, will they structure it differently so that it might allow for a plea deal? Or might they just come to her with a plea deal? We'll see. So will she be retried? none of us know at this point. And will they go to lesser charges then that would allow a plea deal? They couldn't under the charges that were brought. They couldn't. So that goes on. And then you have one of the jurors who has been speaking out. And she was interviewed over the weekend by CBS, Paula Devlin, one of the Lindsey Clancy jurors. And she said that apparently there was an issue that came up. She said, we knew that this was a turning point and this would be something that could change something to make it better for other women. So they weren't looking then necessarily, they were looking to make a statement for other women. And you had a lone juror who would not go with it. He's being incredibly demonized, this male juror. So much so that Florida Governor Ron DeSantis also has publicly said that this guy would be welcome in Florida. If he wants to relocate to Florida, that they would make that possible. So the whole thing is just getting really kind of upside down crazy. The president making it very, very, I think, pretty clear that the president, it's a state situation. It's not a federal one. He's not going to be issuing a pardon, nor do I think that he should have, I just see more and more folks who are talking about this one lone juror who just refused to hold, just refused to give in. And I don't know what the pressure was like. This person has not spoken yet, to my knowledge. I haven't seen anything that he has spoken. He would be the one that I'd be very, very interested in hearing from. Of the Lindsey Clancy jurors, would be the one who held out. As far as this other one saying, you know, that this was something that jurors were feeling they could do something here to make it better than for other women. Is that your job as a juror in a murder trial? I mean, I'm blown away by that. You got three children who are dead, and you are on the jury in a murder trial, and you want to make it somehow better for other women? What in the world are we even talking about? I mean, that just defies any kind of reason to me. Nothing rational about that whatsoever. That's just kind of mind-blowing. And you got one lone juror then who is, and then you had local media that were going out and they're getting his background. Oh, and they're, and I've got this in my other stack of stuff. The media is out there, and this was some of the local media out there, his history. In other words, they're out there and trying to demonize this juror who was a lone holdout in the Lindsey Clancy trial, which is also mind-blowing to me. This mother has killed her three children. She's killed her three children. You got a jury that was focused on women and wanting to make the situation better for other women. I'm all in favor of that. Not on a jury. I mean, what is the job of the jury? This is just the kind of bizarro world mentality that we see in, you know, unfolding in these kinds of things. So we'll see where it goes from here. The will she be retried? Will they come back with lesser charges? Will there be a plea deal? Lesser charges certainly would allow that. So we'll see what happens. But that whole case is just one of those, I think, for those of us who are not lost in, you know, who are able to discern right from wrong, and we see something like that and shocking. You know, you can't put your arms around why would somebody do that? Why would a mother do that to her own children? It's just, you know, it's difficult to really understand it. And apparently we've got people who don't understand their roles as a jury. This piece at Gateway Pundit was saying the Clancy jury was not sequestered. And this is just further proof that they were likely thumbing their noses at the orders to ignore outside influences and watching TikTok videos of other women supporting Lindsey Clancy. Yeah, that was crazy. You had all these people on TikTok. And I know TikTok, you and I are told, oh, TikTok is the medium and this is where everything's happening. And I look at TikTok and I'm just taken aback. This is where craziness lives. It's on TikTok. It's just crazy. And this is so, for many of us, I've got to believe, I hope so, that for many of us, this is just so out of step with the reality that we live in. And so now you have the jurors who are out there, at least some of them talking. I'm interested. There's only one that I'm interested to hear from as to why he stood fast when obviously they, because how many times, I think the jury was back at least twice telling the judge they were deadlocked and that they weren't going to be able to reach a decision, and the judge sent them back to deliberate then a third time. And it was that one lone holdout. And I kind of had that feeling. Is it just based on what the defense attorney was saying? You kind of had that feeling that it was somebody who was holding out, was convinced that she was guilty of the crime. And are you surprised by the kind of animosity that we have seen being leveled at that person? It's just absolutely incredible to me. And that's the last word this morning. 8:57, cloudy skies, 56, this hour of the Greg Belfried Show. 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
6: Areas of showers and thunderstorms in our forecast this morning, and more activity popping up as we go through the afternoon. South winds at 20 to 30, and then a high temperature at 74. For tonight, evening scattered thunderstorms rolling east, our low temperature at 55. And then tomorrow, looking at partly cloudy skies and a high at 71. From the Storm Center at Kettleland TV, I'm meteorologist Brian Karstens.
0: And currently in Sioux Falls, cloudy skies, 56 at Kello. Tom Rooney's in the Kello.com News Center coming up for the third time in recent weeks. An apartment complex in Mission was hit by fire. Well, Tom will have details on that story for you coming up. Thank you so much, my friend, for letting me join you this morning. Bill Zortman is in next. So long until tomorrow, and may God bless.
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7: 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I'm Dave Anthony, Fox News. Oil prices surging up more than 4% this morning, and the concern goes beyond the Strait of Hormuz, where Iran's gone on the attack for months, disrupting shipping. The issue now, attacks targeting Saudi Arabian oil, damaging a key pipeline.
8: The AP says damage caused by Houthi strikes on the Saudi pipeline will take weeks to repair. It's been used by Saudi Arabia to bypass the Strait of Hormuz and recently carried as much as 5% of the world's crude oil. The Iran-backed Houthi, who are based in Yemen, have been targeting Saudi oil shipments. They've seized territory close to the Bab el-Mandeb Strait, a key trade choke point.
7: That's Fox's Jonathan Savage. Another conflict is driving up the cost of diesel, which hit a record high today, $6.23 per gallon, according to AAA.
9: The Russia plants are being hit by Ukraine, and I've asked President Zelensky not to hit the diesel plants.
7: President Trump on Air Force One flying back to Washington last night after his trip to Ireland. NATO's leader is pledging more support for Ukraine after drone attacks near the Poland border. One hit a train station shortly after a train carrying former CIA Director David Petraeus and ex-British Prime Minister Boris Johnson had passed through. Back to the president. He's also urging caution, putting up guardrails in the development of artificial intelligence, concerned it could give China an AI advantage.
10: Dario Amodei, the CEO of Anthropic, he put out an essay basically saying that the entire world needs to slow the pace of AI development. This is after multiple employees, by the way, they quit over the last week with a stark warning that AI could basically kill us all by the end of the decade. But then you have Speaker Mike Johnson, who says there's already a bipartisan AI task force in the House, so AI advancement isn't going unchecked.
7: That's Fox Business's Darren Battello. 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
15: 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I'm Tom Rooney. There were several fires reported at a troubled apartment complex in Mission yesterday morning. Two fire calls were reported for a large trash pile fire at 3 a.m. and again at 5 a.m. Then, at about 10 yesterday morning, the apartment complex itself was ablaze. Heavy damage was reported, but there were no injuries. This is the third major fire at the Sunrise apartment complex in recent weeks. No one was injured in a house fire on the east side of Brandon early yesterday morning. It was not occupied at the time. Meanwhile, Sioux Falls Fire and Rescue made quick work of a house fire in the 2800 block of West 39th Street yesterday afternoon. One resident was evaluated for smoke inhalation. The Sioux Falls Police Labor Council is calling for protection against abuse of traffic cameras. The group says it recognizes the value of the cameras in investigations, but adds there need to be serious consequences if they're abused. They're calling for criminal penalties, saying an internal reprimand doesn't go far enough. Police Chief John Toom agrees. He says they've become an important tool for law enforcement.
16: If we need to put legislative guardrails on this, let's do it, because it's that important to our work and what we do.
15: The Labor Council says it supports Attorney General Marty Jackley's efforts to create statewide standards for using the cameras. They say any use for personal, political, or retaliatory tracking should carry criminal penalties. And Zach Johnson takes home the top prize in this year's Sanford International Golf Tournament in Sioux Falls. He scored a one-stroke victory over tour rookie Ben Crane, with five other players just three strokes back. It was Johnson's fifth win on the PGA Tour of Champions this year. From the Kello.com News Center, I'm Tom Rooney.
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6: Tracking those showers and thunderstorms around the region this morning. We do expect additional activity to pop up this afternoon. Our high temperature at 74 later today, provided we get a few breaks in those clouds, and a south wind at 20 to 35. Forecast tonight, some evening showers and thunderstorms, and then partly cloudy, low in the mid-50s. Tomorrow's high, 71. From the Storm Center at Kelloland TV, I'm meteorologist Brian Karstens.
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18: This old house once knew my children, this old house once knew my wife. This old house was home and comfort as we fought the storms of life. This old house once rang.

0: Yeehaw! I'm Bill Zortman, and welcome to our Monday It's Your Business show, one of those most popular shows we've aired each month for a number of years, our report card show, with a collection of guest experts in the building, the buying, the selling, and preparing to help make a smooth house transaction, kind of what we've been doing. Tony Bachman has helped me along the way. A number of others have pulled notes, have kind of jumped in, and we're going to have a pretty good crowd today. Tony, as you were putting this together, you called it a 12-month rolling average.
1: Yeah, we're looking at how do you look at the average of how the market's doing, and I think when you see kind of the numbers, it's like there is no real extremes things happening from previous year to this. I mean, it's all pretty level. I think sometimes when we talk about, like, when we compare, like, last August, because we do have our August numbers here, finally. I mean, of course, we ran into the holidays and that sort of thing. So, but when we look at, like, a month-to-month average, you know, like last August to this August, sometimes those numbers seem pretty dynamic or they seem not so great. But I think when you look at a 12-month rolling average, it kind of just levels things out a little bit. And I think the overriding message here is we've got a good market that has been pretty steady here for the last couple of years.
0: So, with all of the steady, all the pending, all the closed sales, new listings, days on the market, where are we going to start?
1: Yeah, well, let's just run down the numbers here real quick, just quick metrics. You know, the median sales price has increased about 2.2% when we look at the 12-month rolling average. Now, traditionally, appreciation has landed somewhere around 3.7% is kind of the number. People just kind of roll up and say, oh, your average appreciation is somewhere around 4%. But I think the number is 3.7. Well, here we are at 2.2. So, again, not as great as we want it. But in the same token, I also know that there's some other factors that come into place here. Average sales price is up 3%. We're up at just about average sales price, just shy of $380,000. Previous, it was about $369,000. Then pending sales are up. So we've seen about a 12.2% overall gain when we're looking at that. It's averaging about 370 pending sales a month. Then you have new listings. New listings, you know, monthly average is about 661. That's down 2.1%. But again, it's not that significant. So it isn't anything that's major. So we're still kind of in this parameter of you know, fairly normal new list, and then you also have days on market. Days on market now went up about 4.3%, and I think the little bit of that is we have a lot of new construction that is out there that people are purchasing, and I think that's another point that we have down our list about talking about luxury and new construction. And I think the thing with the closed days on market is a little bit skewed because someone can make an offer on a house or, you know, but it's still 3 or 4 months out. So you may have a house that you close on, even though you've made an offer. You may wait 4, 5, 6 months before it's finished. And so those get added to that number. Housing affordability index is up just a little bit. But, you know, we know that we've talked about that. Interest rates have a little bit of a factor there where it's the affordability factor for people. Inventory of homes, you know, average active inventory homes is up 0.3%. So it's pretty level, you know, at the end of the day. And then the average 12-month average for homes on market when it comes to the month's supply is 5.6. Now, when I look at August's numbers, that actually, so instead of averages, we're looking at August numbers specifically, we've got 4 months of inventory. So we're seeing activity out there, but I also know that there's been some challenges, but you know, to the point of, you know, highlights of our high-end and luxury home market has actually been doing really well.
0: So, your reaction, first couple here of real estate in South Dakota, in Sioux Falls. All right, it looks like Callie got the first set of headphones on. Talk to us.
2: Hey, good morning, Bill.
0: What are you seeing?
2: We're still seeing a really strong, good market. We still have buyers out there. We still have sellers. We probably don't have the inventory we want. As Tony indicated, we have a 4-month supply right now this month. We do like to see that be at around a 6-month supply if possible. And I would like to reiterate how we look at these numbers. To get realistic picture, we need to look at 12 months and average it out. For instance, In August, we had six houses sell over $1 million. One of them was at, I believe it was 1.3. And just before that, July 27th, we had one sell, I believe that was down in Harrisburg, for 2.7. Anyway, those kind of numbers can skew your monthly averages. And so that's why we like to look big picture, take 12 months at a time, average it out. And in that instance, we're seeing a fairly level, just a teeny bit of a raise in our price. Like Tony said, 2.2% increase.
0: Jack, what do you see?
3: Well, I think Tony and Callie did a great job. And I'm just going to sit here and smile. And no, they did great. It's just another, you look at the market, it's with all of the fluctuations we've had with interest rates and what's geopolitical going on in the world. Here in Sioux Falls, we're pretty flat year over year. So the sky's not falling. Nothing is happening that should worry anybody. The housing market is solid, it's strong, and it's just continuing to march along. So that's what we see here.
0: Neil King, you're out there. You get to work the numbers. What do you see?
4: Residential-wise, we would like to see it a little stronger for new permits being pulled. This summer was a little slow. Nothing like crazy slow, just a little bit slower than we'd like to see, especially going into the fall here. We kind of typically, September and October comes, we kind of see a little more new construction being issued going into the winter months, but...
0: So as you're talking to us, what do you see for the rest of the year?
4: Oh, overall, the city still looks pretty good. It feels like it's getting slow out there, but I don't know if that's just because it's kind of norm. But we have well over 30 plans still sitting, waiting for our plans examiners to be picked up, and we're sitting at 4 to 5 weeks, where our goal is to have three weeks for something gets issued. So we got plenty of work. I don't know, but we'll have to see. August was good to us. August was at $100 million. Typically, that month comes more about $85, $90 million average. So it came up a little bit higher. So we'll kind of have to see how September and October turn out to get us through these winter months.
0: Tony, I'd talk to you about maybe we'd sell our house. That's not in Sioux Falls. It's just outside of Sioux Falls. But you could walk from Hartford to Sioux Falls if you had to. But for the most part, we wouldn't do that in the rain. But for the most part, what about the small communities?
1: Yeah, I think we've seen quite a bit of strength and activity in these smaller communities. And, you know, we've been talking about this for a long time where, you know, people have, because of a little bit due to affordability, it makes sense for them to look at some of these smaller communities and some of those homes that are in that lower price point that make it easier for a first-time home buyer. That's not the only reason they're buying in the small communities. The other reasons can be is that they like the schools. They like the just basically the overall culture of the smaller town, you know, and because I think that a lot of people grew up in smaller towns, and so they gravitate toward that. But I think that, and there's also, you know, you have those 12 communities that are all talking to each other. Well, you know, I think that's another thing is that, you know, towns are actually trying to elicit or draw people in, and they're making new developments on the outskirts or edges of town, making it very advantageous for the builders, and there's probably tax incentives and that sort of thing. So I think it's a win-win. You know, at the end of the day, it takes some of the pressure off Sioux Falls homes, you know, because we obviously we'd like to see more homes that are on the market, but, you know, that first-time home buyer or that lower price point is very hard for builders to even – you know, touch, you know, so that's you know, I think that's where you see a lot of the, and I think the last time I was here, last time we talked about was one of the communities and was like Laverne had probably the least expensive homes on our marketplace on average, you know, so and Laverne is only 25 miles away, just like Beersford's only 25, 30 miles away, just like Del Rapids is 25, 30 miles away. Now Hartford, we're a lot closer. We could walk. We probably only are about 12 and a half miles. So, but
0: yeah, you could, but better not do it in the rain. It was a little wet this morning.
1: That's right. Yeah. So, yeah, I think that's, you know, and I'm sorry I didn't get a chance to hear what Neil said at the time. But, you know, I think the other thing is that the important thing about our builder market and the new construction is they contribute a lot to our local economy. I mean, it's a trickle down effect. In fact, that, you know, when they're building a house, all these tradespeople get employed and they're spending money on other things, you know, goods. So, I mean, that's the other reason that our economy seems fairly steady and great is because we do have a lot of that new construction going on.
0: One sentence that jumped out at me, the story, buyers are encountering significantly fewer choices on the market.
1: Yep, that's where we have less listings that are out there. And then there's certain price points that have been cherry-picked pretty hard. So, you know, again, we're talking like the first-time home buyers when people are looking at that, just to say their budget's up to $200,000 or $250,000 or $300,000. Those have been picked over pretty well. And so now we've always talked, when we talk and consult with our buyers, we say, okay, let's give me a list of hypothetically 10 things that you want in a home. And let's just say if we can check six of those boxes or seven of those boxes, let's not ignore it because it's hard to find that, you know, unicorn standing under the rainbow with 10 boxes checked at the price point you want.
0: Neil, your thoughts?
4: Yeah, I mean, like I said, we'd like to see the new construction up a little higher, but the apartments are still doing good. We're at, what was it, 1166 through August for apartments, and I think we got just under 1,800 of number of units that are under active construction. So they're filling them. They're not just building them and they're sitting empty. They're getting full. So they wouldn't, I think that's promising as more people come in. The new homes will take off. I think we just got to get, we just need to catch up and need some stabilization in what's going on with the world today.
0: Well, guys, we, and gal, we appreciate all that you're saying, all that you're doing, and the fact that we're able to do shows like this. To me, this is a special show that we've rolled out. We've had a good reaction to it. And for the most part, Neil, you're the one that has to do all the foot traffic, make sure everything's right. And we've trusted you, and you've done a fabulous job. Thank you.
4: Well, thank you.
0: All right, we got other guests that we got to get in. What do you think, Tony? Did we do okay with you and your segment?
1: I think we did just fine. I know that Callie and Jack have a lot more to say, but I also know there's only a limited amount of time here, too. So, meantime, we'll look forward to the next time we get a chance to get together and share some of this information.
0: There you go.
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0: Welcome back. It's your business, but it's a special show that we do once a month. And that one deals with, how would you describe the show, Dave Kelly?
13: I'd say it gives you a pulse of what's going on in the marketplace in regards to housing and the overall economy.
0: So on the banking side, what are you seeing?
13: Well, as we look at it, Friday we had the Consumer Price Index came out, and that came in a little bit hot. It was at 0.4%. That is what was expected. However, if you add that up year over year, we're still at a 3.4% rate. A majority of that was from gasoline, which is up 27% year over year. If you look at like airfares, that's up 34%. So we've got a lot of things driving that. So as of right now, the Fed meets this week, and it is fully anticipated there's an 85% chance that they raise short-term rates. And we want that from a mortgage perspective. So again, you remember, the short-term rates that the Fed controls does not directly affect long-term rates. And actually, it would be a really good thing if they did increase the short-term rates. That'd be your credit card rates, that'd be your HELOC rates, those types of rates. So we're hoping that happens, because then we would see that that looks at, I guess the bond market looks at, that's going to slow down inflation a little bit. We need some more breaks on with inflation, which would help us with the long-term rates.
0: Your better half is out and about. What would she be saying about the rates and what she sells?
13: Well, you know, her rates aren't directly based on the same rates that mine are. Hers is like a CD at a bank. So her rates are always better than mine. And for right now, you know, we were going to share a story of last week. We had somebody in the office that they've been paying $6,000 a year for over 20 years for long-term care insurance. And her husband passed away last year, never used it, and she's never used it. So you look at 20 years of a $6,000 payment, that's a lot of money that they put into paying for that. You know, that's $240,000 they've put into long-term care they may never use or be able to use it. So if they had taken out a HECM 19 years ago or so, they'd have $180,000 available on their line of credit, and they would not have paid in $240,000. You look at that swing, and look at that, how that does for somebody financially. It's huge. So we're just trying, again, get the word out, people, get the HECM line of credit put in place.

0: Not much left in the year. Has it been a good year?
1: Oh, it's been a really good year. Yeah, I'd say we've been very steady this year. You know, the one headwind against us has been the rates. As rates approach 7%, that kind of slows down overall housing. You know, we were in the in March, we were in the upper fives from a 30-year perspective. And now we're knocking on the 7% door. We're actually a little bit over that this morning. So that's why we would like to see some things change with that. As far as the short-term rates going up, that would be a good thing. Slow down the economy a little bit. That helps long-term rates and, again, helps us to maybe get some more interest going with the housing market.
0: He's Dave Kelly. Dave, a couple of more things that you thought I would talk to you about this morning.
1: Well, you know, you never know with you, Bill, because you always give, you have some great questions. And as any great reporter, you never can be fully prepared. This would be an example of that. But no, we're very happy to be blessed in Sioux Falls and being a part of this show. And we're just thankful that we can contribute and give good advice for people when they're out there looking for homes.
0: Well, the show was put together with just a few people. We've added some people. We've had people say, can we join? If they can provide information, they're part of the whole picture.
1: I think the more people you have, the better perspective you get, and you get a broader sense of what's going on out there.
0: All right, so we've got a few months to go before the year ends. Should people do something now? Should they wait till the end of the year? What would you tell them?
1: Well, I would say that, as always, you marry the house and you date the rate. So I would anticipate at some point in time rates would come down again. So yes, I would highly encourage people to look at buying something now and then refinancing later, because I think we will see that. Hopefully, again, the Middle East sorts itself out. We'll see.
0: Well, you've got an election coming too, which is not that far away.
1: No, it's not that far away at all. And it'll be interesting to see what happens there. Regardless, yeah, we still need to get our hands on this inflation thing and get some costs down. So that would help long-term mortgage rates. But again, good time to buy and then refinance later.
0: He's Dave Kelly. Kelly Kelly, for those who don't know, does what?
1: Mortgage. Kelly does the heckum. That's all she does is retirement mortgage. That's it.
0: But she was busy this morning and you weren't?
1: Well, good point. She had forgotten about an appointment. So she actually had three things going this morning. And then there was one at 10 o'clock that she had to prepare for. So some people that were buying a new construction house, she wanted to get ready for them.
0: Really?
1: And so she feels bad that she could not be here this morning. But she is very busy. Yeah, she travels a lot, sees a lot of people. And her product, I think, I would only anticipate growing. People would be wanting to take advantage of that more and more.
0: I would think so, too.
1: Yeah.
0: We've got a number of other guests that are still here. We're glad they didn't walk away. They're up next after Fox Business News.
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4: Stocks opened lower, with the NASDAQ taking the biggest hit as concerns about artificial intelligence impact chip stocks and related tech companies. Leaders of the world's biggest AI companies are calling for the industry to slow development for safety reasons. Most AI-related stocks are slumping. NVIDIA down 3%. Intel dropped 7% at the open. CoreWeave down 6%. However, Microsoft unveiled a new code of conduct toward a humanist AI approach, a sign it's moving cautiously, and Microsoft shares are up 0.5%. Cybersecurity stocks are higher. CrowdStrike is up 6%. Also weighing on markets today, crude oil prices are rising to recent highs. U.S. oil West Texas Intermediate at $103 a barrel. That's your Fox Business Report. I'm Jenny Coselda. 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

0: Areas of showers and thunderstorms in our forecast this morning, and more activity popping up as we go through the afternoon. South winds at 20 to 30, and then a high temperature at 74. For tonight, evening scattered thunderstorms rolling east, our low temperature at 55. And then tomorrow, looking at partly cloudy skies and a high at 71. From the Storm Center at Kettleland TV, I'm meteorologist Brian Karstens.
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2: Welcome back. It's your business, but we made it a report card show. You said, why? Well, because we didn't have our own Monday this month, and for the most part, there's a lot to talk about and lots of people that we wanted to get on today. And we've got Janelle Kane that's joined us, and this other guy, let's see, what's his name? Is that the boots guy?
3: That'd be me, Bill.
2: The two of you look at things a little different as far as housing is concerned. From your side, Mr. Boots, Mr. Former State Officer, is that right?
3: Yes, sir.
2: Talk to us about where we're at, where we're going.
3: Well, you know, you keep hearing all the news about the interest rates and everything else, and I know builders are kind of across the nation. You read the stuff, you know, kind of backing up a little bit. But I think we're in a good spot, and I'll just go off of that with the first weekend of the Parade of Homes. Janelle and I went and seen some on Saturday, a couple larger ones, beautiful homes. People were walking through yesterday. Instead of getting two-wheel therapy, I mowed the yard and everything, and we took a break and went and looked at houses, and they were full. I mean, we were in an area on the east side of town there off Veterans Parkway and Red Oak off of 26th Street. There's five houses in there, and all five of them were full of people walking around showing interest. And I know the one realtor that was in the one house, she had 100 copies made up, you know, a handout to that house, and she ran out a little after 4. So that goes to show there's traffic going through there. So there is still interest, depending on what happens. We'll see. But, you know, as we've talked about, we've got a pretty wide range of what the Sioux Falls area is. I've got one guy in Sioux Falls, and the rest of them are either in Watertown or Spirit Lake today working on something.
2: Wow. One of the things I did hear about the value of this show is the number of people that have been able to take properties and get them sold in other places in South Dakota or neighboring states. Janelle, from your side, you look at things a little different. Tell them what you do.
4: Well, I am in the property management side of it, the residential property management. So I look at things like rental averages, vacancy rates, and that sort of thing. I look at interest rates and things like that also, because it affects our mortgages and it affects how much we have to charge for rent. But, you know, it's usually that bottom dollar is what people renting are really worried about, and they just want to cut to the chase.
2: So is there any kind of formulas to the kind of people that you're talking to, where they've been, how old they are, what they want to do, where they want to go?
4: You know, everybody out there needs a place to live. There's people moving here. There's people that have been here that are just relocating, or their living situation has changed. I have a studio for $620, and I have a new construction townhome for $2,250 available right now. We have seen the occupancy rate go up a little bit because of school starting. I believe that's probably affected it. People wanted to get in there and get their kids in the right school districts. But, you know, it's that push is starting to happen now, that with the cooler weather, and people are thinking, I better get moved before the holidays happen. And, you know, let's face it, nobody likes to pick up a Christmas tree and go over the holidays, and then you're looking at bad weather. So we'll kind of have that push, and then it'll be pretty quiet usually over the winter months.
2: Todd Boots, for those that don't know, talk to us a little bit about what you did with the state position, what you're doing today, and the kind of questions you're answering.
3: Well, what I did was in 2021, I was the state board president, and right now I'm still a board member through next year. You know, a lot of the questions you get are still some of them now. Is it a good time to buy a house? What should I do? You know, and a lot of them kind of fall under the insulation thing since that's what I do for a living. So, you know, a lot of the questions are still the same, just maybe a little bit different. Still, the workforce is out there. Issue, people trying to find help. You know, now we're kind of talking about, you know, just being steady and, you know, some of the numbers you hear, again, across the nation, things are down roughly 4%. But, again, here, we're doing all right. So, and I think, again, we're diversified. I think, you know, if the people that were in charge of the chamber and the elected officials back in the 80s wouldn't have used some forethought, we might not be where we're at today. I mean, when you look at the hospitals, you look at the financing and the banking and everything, we're kind of lucky we've got a lot of things here other than just, you know, the packing plant and a few other things. So I think that helps us out quite a bit that we're welcoming to all kinds of business coming into the Sioux Falls area.
2: You mentioned those two words, workforce. What's it like looking for workforce right now?
3: It's brutal, to be honest, but you know, part of that is when you look at what our unemployment rate is in this area. You know, you're talking a 1% unemployment rate. Pretty much everybody's working that wants to work. So you're trying to get people that move into town. You're talking to kids that are that are seniors, whether in high school or getting ready to graduate from their tech school. But, you know, a lot of them, when I've been up in Watertown's tech school or Mitchell, a lot of them got jobs already when they went there for their 2 years, so they already got a place to go. So, you know, you just keep trying.
2: The year that you were the president, compared to right now, what would you say? What were you talking about in those meetings? And what do you suppose similar folks are doing today?
3: Well, you take 2021, you just came out of COVID. You're kind of dealing with that. And you know, so you've got something different there. We had that. Well, now you have unrest overseas, so you're trying to work your way through that. And, you know, some of the things like what we deal with, like spray foam, that's a petroleum-based product. And, you know, they're already bracing us that it might not be that easy to get if things keep going the way it is. Not that it's just going to dry up and you can't get it, but then that also makes you a little nervous in the back of your head. Okay, they've already told you it could be tough to get. What's that going to do on the price end?
2: Janelle, from your side, you look at things a little different. You do things a little different than others. Talk to us.
4: Well, you know, in the rental side of things, we look at investments long term, and that's what Pedigree Management excels in, is smaller landlords that want to get the long-term investments and make their investment work for them over a long term. So we also have long-term tenants, and that, so you know, we have the capital improvement funds, we have things like that, so we hire guys like Todd to come in and make our utilities more efficient and that sort of thing. But Where we look at it, we look about at occupancy, and we look at the quality of you know, the people out there that we're getting to rent. And I've been many times accused of being too strict, and many times I've been thanked up and down for taking a chance on somebody that's, you know, just needed a second chance. So I see things different. I don't deal with a lot of people that are unemployed in what I do. Most people know they got to pay their bills, and you know, it's in the rental business, if you got to pay if you want to stay. So that's how, you know, We look at things, and so the building side is very different than the property management side.
2: You say the rental side is different.
4: Yes.
2: How?
4: Well, you know, we deal with the after effects of when Todd comes in and re-insulates everything, then we've got to adjust our prices for if there wasn't enough in capital improvements, like the increase of his petroleum products that are spray insulation. Well, if our capital improvements don't pay that, he's not going to wait 5 years for us to pay him. We've got to adjust rents. We've got to have long-term plans on how we're going to do that and how we're going to retain our residents and not price ourselves out of the markets.
2: So when you hear her talk about that, is that what you believe? Is that the way it was when you were president of the association? What's changed?
3: When you talk about pricing, yeah, that was a big deal when I was the president because everything was white hot. I mean, in all my years in the industry, I never thought a piece of plywood would sell for $80 a sheet like it was back then. And that's what drove a lot of the costs of housing up. Obviously, everything has came back down to more of a normal. But yeah, when that was going on, workforce and pricing was huge and trying to figure out a way to get people into a house and be able to afford it. But at the same time, you're still dealing with cheaper money, shall we say. Interest rates weren't where they're at now. So it's a delicate balance trying to get that figured out, you know, interest rate versus the cost of the home. And I know when we're sitting outside, David made the comment, I'd seen it too, like, what the square footage of a house now is a lot smaller than it has been in a long time. And that's a lot of that is cost driven. You know, you see a lot of people again going into what's a two-story house or a ranch style house. They're finishing the main levels and that basement staying unfinished until they need it or can afford to get it done.
2: So you moved here from where?
3: Before I was here, I was in Southwest Minnesota in Worthington, but before that I was in Mankato and New Ulm and then back to Worthington. And I grew up in Rushmore in Southwest Minnesota, so always kind of around in there, but used to the Sioux Falls area because we came over here quite a bit too.
2: Minnesota compared to Sioux Falls today, what would you say?
3: Minnesota-wise, when you look at the building end, there's a lot more things that you have to do over there that add the cost to a house. That
2: more coding.
3: Yep. I don't know if it's necessarily worth it or not, but that's the way they look at it. So again, it's, you know, one of the things that the Home Builder Association from National on down always look at the code cycles, and you always want to have a safe house, but you know, sometimes when it's kind of something small that can add a couple thousand dollars to a house, if it really doesn't have to do with safety, we're bringing that up. It's like, well, you know, you're talking about getting people into house and be able to afford a house. Here you're putting something in there that doesn't have to do with safety. That adds up on the cost of the house. So that's one thing that we do a lot of on the legislative end, whether it's talking to our local building officials all the way to, you know, Senator Rounds and Senator Thune and Representative Johnson and everybody in between. We keep an open dialogue with them to talk about this stuff.
2: Janelle, take a couple of minutes, explain what you do, how people reach you, and why they should talk to you.
4: Well, residential property management, and I specialize in those smaller landlords that have to watch every dollar come and go, and long-term tenants, and treat the money like it's my own. And I don't do anything online. I do it more old school. If you're going to lie to me, you're going to look me in the eye and lie to me, I always say. But I get a chance to interact with people that way and ask them how their house is and if we can do any preventative maintenance for them, and maybe spend a couple $100 now instead of $4,000 in a couple months when it's a huge problem. So everybody always says to me, nobody ever asked me how my rental is before. So that's what we do. I also am teaching next week a pre-licensing class for South Dakota Property Managers Test, and that's a 40-hour class, 16 hours of it's online. So you can look me up at JanelleKane.com or give me a call at 605-212-2529.
2: All right. We appreciate both of you. We've still got a couple of names that we haven't heard from this morning. You guys may have to be the filler act here if we don't hear from them. So don't go far away. We'll see what we hear. We got Teddy Mueller, and we've got Johansson and Jerry Berg. You guys can call.
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2: Welcome back. It's your business, and we'd like to do this report card show, remodelers show, on a Monday. Well, it's a Monday, and it gave us a chance, being that we had to mix and match and do all kinds of things earlier in the month because of a holiday at the start of the month. So we have done that today, and we appreciate all the folks that have been part of it. Kelly was not with us, but Dave Kelly was. Todd Boots still here. He's one of the longevity folks that stays with us. We haven't heard from Jerry Berg or Joe Hansen this morning, and we are still waiting to hear from Teddy Mueller to see if she can go on with us. Teddy's got a show going on of some kind. What's the show?
3: She sure does.
2: Tell us about it.
3: The Sioux Empire Home Builders Association had the first weekend of the Parade of Homes. Excuse me, and it's coming up again next weekend on Saturday and Sunday, 1 to 5. There's a little over 40 homes on there. I said we got through about, I suppose, about 10 of them over the weekend, and we kind of hit a few different kinds, so you weren't all looking at the same thing. Obviously, down in T, we start on the west end, there was a beautiful home out there with as much garage as there was house. So that's kind of near and dear to my heart. I like a lot of garage, but you know, the guy had the one part of the garage was all encased in glass, had a workout room that you can look at from upstairs. The garage had a lift in it, so obviously he likes to work on cars and things like that. And went through a couple up there by Mapleton Golf Course and hit some down on the east side of town, some slab on grades, and one with a crawl space, and ones with traditional basements underneath it. You kind of saw everything from kind of a traditional wood stain look to the painted.
2: That surprised you?
3: Not really. I mean, I think there's a lot of people who still kind of like their traditional wood look with their stain, but you know, it was kind of a mixture of both. One had a crawl space underneath it. You know, they're just trying to figure out something different other than, you know, the traditional slab on grade. But, I mean, it was wired and well lit up. So, I mean, if she just put the kids on a creeper and push them back there and get the Christmas lights and bring them back out or whatever, you know. But
2: The kids would want to be paid for having to take a taxi probably there.
3: But wallpaper, I noticed, was kind of coming back. Not everywhere, but just like maybe half baths and things like that. A lot of different, you know, paint textures. One kind of had is almost kind of a suede look through it. I hadn't seen them any houses yet, like I'd saw it at the International Builder Show in Vegas, like the smart toilets. Sure. One house had those all in there. And, of course, when you're in the industry, you start thinking about the one thing that I don't know how it works. Like, do they have a battery backup if you're out of power? Do they work or what?
2: Ooh.
3: But, you know, it just goes to show that when you look at that stuff at, like, the big International Builder Show, you know, it took it a couple years, but now some of the stuff we saw in that large home that was a custom home that had all the latest and greatest things in it, you're starting to see it now in some of the upper-end custom homes here in Sioux Falls.
2: Well, what I have found in doing this show, and it's generally twice a month that we do it, that I learned so much from the experts that we have. When I visit with you, I learn from you all the things that you're doing. And for the most part, I think it has been a interesting way that we could blend people together that could actually talk about their expertise and people could learn a lot of things in a short period of time.
3: Yeah, I would agree with that. I learn something pretty much every time I'm on here. Just, you know, there's this large group that's all in the building industry. And we've all got our thing, Steve with Handyman and Dave with his, and we've got, you know, heating and cooling experts. You got me with Citywide Insulation. We can talk about that. And as a past state officer, talk about things around the state. And one other thing I can think of for around the state, if you don't get enough prey to homes here in Sioux Falls, the first weekend, October 3rd and 4th, is the one out in Rapid City, and that gets a little spread out through in the hills, but you see some pretty neat houses out in there. And I think Saturday's like 10 to 5 and on the 3rd and like 11 to 5 on Sunday the 4th. So spend a week out in the Black Hills, look at houses, catch a little Oktoberfest going on out there, and have a good time.
2: Janelle, so where do you see your business going?
4: Well, it's the push before Christmas holidays hit. So, yeah, try and find everybody a home and get them in and get them settled. The one thing that I had to chuckle with the new homes that Todd's talking about is so typical in the rental business. It's what men look at the size of the garage, women look at the size of the closets. It never fails. You make me smile, Todd. So that's always fun. But we're headed in a positive direction. We're building a lot, and that we just have to make them more affordable. You know, those interest rates go up, those building costs go up, the insurance, the taxes is more than on a owner occupied, and all that figures in. When people pay rent, they don't think about those things. They think they're going to get away from it by not buying a house, but you pay for it all.
2: Todd, from your side, finding people, that is not the easiest thing in the world to do, even if it's citywide or worldwide. Insulation.
3: Nope. And like we just said, it's tough. And I think some of that falls down to where our unemployment rate is in this area. You know, most everybody's working. So if you're finding somebody, it's somebody fresh that's out of school or somebody that wants to change a career, or you see it, they're working for this insulator, plumber, whatever, and like maybe jump because they think they can make more money in another spot. So it becomes a vicious circle when it happens that way. That's why you want to get new people into the industry, because if you get people job hopping from this spot to this spot to this spot to this spot, it doesn't matter what trade it is, that house isn't getting built any faster because you just going through the same group of people. And again, as we've talked about, you know, the age of the construction worker right now has hit it's pretty close to my age. It's going to be 59. So it's like, it's a good career to get in because people need a place to live, whether they rent or whether they want to buy a home or something. It takes people to build a home, and I've always found it kind of gratifying knowing that I've had a small part, whether I was with Lamperts or now with Citywide, had a small part in making that dream come true for somebody. You can drive by and go, I worked on that house. I worked on that house. I think that's pretty
2: cool. And you
3: cool.
2: would do that too.
3: I do. And it's really strange in the 25 years that we're here how far it is out. Because like when I remember 57th Street and stuff like sure. that, it's like you're in some of those areas where those big houses where it's like, I remember working on them. And now it's 85th Street. And now you're looking at Mapleton where there's big houses going on and these other places. So we're in a good spot. I mean, obviously there's things we can tweak and make things better in our area, but we're kind of not super insulated, but we're a little bit insulated from a lot of the big swings. So, and I think there's just good people that live here in the Midwest. So hopefully more of them keep coming to Sioux Falls.
2: Janelle, you get the final word.
4: Well, all I can say is rent.
2: I'll bet.
4: Oh, yeah. So, no, I appreciate it. I learned so much on this show, too. And, you know, we need more property managers out there. We need more people that know what they're doing out there in the rental business so everybody gets treated well, both the property owners and the residents. So take a licensing course. Maybe you'll take it to manage your own so you're more familiar with the laws. But, yeah, it's a really good industry. No computer is going to go knock on that door and say, landlord, where's your rent? And so, you know, It's a pretty much hands-on industry.
2: Guys, gals, we appreciate all you do, and we'll talk soon.
3: Thanks, Bill.
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2: Oh my goodness, what a nice hour that we had. Nice people that have been doing this show for a number of years, and the show has been a success. It gives you a chance to sort out what's being said, who's saying it, and you learn something. And that has been the intent to do the show. 10 o'clock this morning, it is our agribusiness show, and you're saying agribusiness? You know, I had been here maybe 6-8 years, and I had a friend of mine who came in, and he was actually my boss here, as he had been in another place. And he was telling me, he said, you know what, you need to do an agribusiness show. I said, why? He said, agribusiness is number one in South Dakota. So thanks to Ken Hawkins, that's how we put together a farm and ranch show, agribusiness. Number one industry, we still like it, and I still have people say, why do you do that show? all those people aren't in Sioux Falls. No, they're not. But what we're hearing is there are people all over the great state of South Dakota that count on the information that comes out of that show. And we get a chance to promote X, Y, and Z. So from our end, you know, that is still special. And for the most part, agribusiness does make a difference. And we're going to be talking to some folks in D.C. this morning that flew in from South Dakota, trying to get a little help out of those people that control the bucks in D.C. We'll be talking, and we'll have a couple of surprises in the hour. But for the most part, it will be Agribusiness Show and show number 5,331. For now, our time is up, and thank you for yours.
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11: Whoever wins AI wins. I'm Dave Anthony, Fox News. President Trump just reiterated that on Truth Social, responding to recent warnings by AI company leaders that they need to slow down artificial intelligence advancement or risk losing control. Fox's Jared Halpern's at the White House.
12: A strong and smart president is the only control or guardrails AI needs, President Trump says, pushing back on calls for slowing down the development of the technology. In a social media post, the president says there is a sick conspiracy going on against AI and data centers in the only one happy about it is China. Aboard Air Force One, President Trump says he is not downplaying AI's risk.
13: You know, it's going to be more good than bad, but by a lot.
11: While returning from a weekend trip to Ireland, the president also told reporters he's urging Ukraine's president to stop attacking Russian diesel fuel facilities in their war, saying it's leading to worldwide shortages as diesel surges this morning to a new record high, $6.23 per gallon, according to AAA. And oil prices are up almost 4% after Iran-backed militants damaged a key oil pipeline in Saudi Arabia, though Interior Secretary Doug Burgum tells Fox.
14: And the market should also remember that there's quite a bit of storage at the terminus end of that, so ships can continue to load even if the pipeline is down temporarily.
11: As those militants also try to disrupt shipping in another strait in the region.
15: Trying to blockade Saudi Arabian oil from getting out to market and also launching drones and missiles at Saudi Arabia, trying to directly attack their infrastructure. So a real problem for Saudi Arabia. And you mentioned too that key strait, Bab el-Mandeb Strait, 12% of the world's oil passes through that strait, and these Iranian-backed Houthis are trying to gain full control over it.
11: Fox's Steve Harrigan in Tel Aviv. Another federal judge has ruled against President Trump's attempt to restrict mail-in voting, blocking an order to get the Postal Service to implement ballot requirements. The Supreme Court's considering the case. 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
18: From the Kello.com News Center, I'm Tom Rooney. The Sioux Falls Police Labor Council is calling for protection against the abuse of traffic cameras. The group says it recognizes the value of the cameras and investigations, but adds there need to be serious consequences if they're abused. They're calling for criminal penalties, saying an internal reprimand doesn't go far enough. Mayor Christine Erickson has named her choice for the City of Sioux Falls Human Resources Director. Kim Stulkin is a longtime member of the city's Human Resources team. She was serving as the interim director following the retirement in March of Bill O'Toole. Rapid City Mayor Jason Salomon says he won't seek another term in office next year. Salomon served multiple terms on the city council before becoming mayor. Rapid City's next mayoral election is set for June 1st of next year. Maintenance is falling behind in South Dakota's national parks. Some members of the state's tourism industry say the state is paying the price. The National Parks and Public Lands Legacy Restoration Fund expired last year. Carmen Schramm, the executive director of the South Dakota Tourism Coalition, says it's beginning to have an impact.
19: People start telling other people about their experiences, and it has that trickle-down effect as far as impacting future visitors and the economic impact of those visitors.
18: The fund covered things like expanding staff headquarters in the Badlands National Park and visitor walkway improvements at Mount Rushmore. South Dakota's Washington delegation is working to get the funding restored. The Sioux Falls School District has launched a new flag football program for girls with the support of the Minnesota Vikings. Girls from across the city took to the field at a flag football jamboree. Flag football will be an Olympic sport starting in 2028. From the Kello.com News Center, I'm Tom Rooney.
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0: Tracking those showers and thunderstorms around the region this morning. We do expect additional activity to pop up this afternoon. Our high temperature at 74 later today, provided we get a few breaks in those clouds and a south wind at 20 to 35. Forecast tonight, some evening showers and thunderstorms, and then partly cloudy, low in the mid-50s. Tomorrow's high, 71. From the Storm Center at Kelloland TV, I'm meteorologist Brian Karstens.
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2: From the Blackburn Studio in some sunshine in downtown Sioux Falls. 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

0: Yeehaw! I'm Bill Zortman, and welcome to our It's Your Agribusiness Show, show 5,331 in our original It's Your Business series. Now, we have set the stage in the last week with leaders of the South Dakota Farmers Union about a trip they were making, very important trip to D.C. to talk about the importance of agriculture, getting support from those elected officials. And we're going to be talking with a couple of folks from South Dakota. We're going to talk with Rocky in just a minute, but we've got Jim Schmidt this morning. And Jim, of course, is Mr. Harrisburg. Jim, good morning.
1: Good morning, Bill.
0: Well, let's talk a little bit about what's going on in Harrisburg. How wet did you get, and where are you at with the harvest?
1: Well, Bill, I think that anybody that's engaged in agriculture had waited all summer long for rain, and now rain is always welcome, but probably not the most at this time of year when people are getting ready to go to the fields, and they don't like to necessarily harvest in mud and things like that, Bill.
0: You know, as we talk about that, lots of things going on in Harrisburg. Straighten us out.
1: Well, you know, as a town, Bill, I tell you, as a commissioner, it has been fun to watch our two twin communities of T and Harrisburg as they have grown over the past years. I can tell you, when I became a commissioner, T and Harrisburg were both less than 1,000 people, and now to look at both these communities as they continue to grow, Harrisburg especially to the south and east of Sioux Falls. If you look at the schools that they built and you look at their business district, and it continues to grow as their housing continues to grow, they're just an example of what growth can do. And they do it in a good fashion. I think they've tackled their street issues. You know, I don't know. I talked to the mayor quite a few times, and every time the mayor says, well, we got another business coming. So you're really seeing what I think the benefit of good growth can do to a community. And look at the families, look at the youth, look at all that kind of stuff. I mean, it's fun to watch from my vantage point anyway.
0: You know, from what we see, and we live in Hartford, in another age community, but for the most part, we enjoy it. You don't have to live in Sioux Falls to have fun.
1: No, you got plenty of activities. If you look at Harrisburg, they have an ample amount of activities for young people. You know, they've got an academy down there where you can jump up and down and climb walls, and you can wear yourself out or take your kids there, and they'll do that. But, I mean, they're getting to a well-rounded business community itself, where you have professional people, a dentist moving in and eye doctors moving in and a clinic moving in. So you really have a well-rounded community. You just don't have, you know, some convenience stores, but you really have. And I think the next leg that they will get will be more retail that will be on the shopping side. And I'm waiting for that to happen. Because once you get that many people down there and necessarily don't want to drive to Sioux Falls, they'll make things happen.
0: Jim Schmidt, appreciate the Schmidt family, all that you guys do and have done. Just keep doing it, will you?
1: Well, Bill, I just want to tell you, I read you're an amazing man, still going strong at your tender age. And I wish nothing but good things for you and your wife. And you just keep on keeping on. Okay, my friend?
0: We will do. And same to your bride as well.
1: Okay, Bill. Thank you.
0: All right. Have I got Rocky Foreman with me?
2: Morning, Bill.
0: You know, Rocky, it was a week ago we were talking in the studio, the Farmers Union show that we do each month. You were talking a little bit about this trip to D.C. For those that don't know, why did so many from South Dakota head to Washington?
2: Well, I just think there's a lot of stuff going on in agriculture right now. You know, we haven't got an updated farm bill since 2018. You know, a lot of the levels for payments, you know, in 2018, the prices of things were fertilizer, diesel, and all the stuff we use every day was a lot cheaper at that time. So we need a updated farm bill to reflect them numbers to, so then the farmers have a better chance of making it through this. And I just think it's important to get a farm bill done hopefully sometime before the election season.
0: Well, and that's not far away, but we have been talking about farm bills, and other folks that we talk to in agriculture have the same issue. We just have to keep figuring out how to get it done. We got people that need our votes when it comes to November. Before they get the votes, they need to come through.
2: Yep. You know, like today, so far on today, we were at the USDA for a briefing there. We had a National Farmers Union staff come talk to us about, you know, when we go on the Hill the next couple of days about talking with our representation there. We've had a chief economist. We've had the Federal Trade Commission. We've had the Undersecretary of Foreign Ag Affairs. So there's been a lot of good updates this morning about the future and what the future holds and what it looks like going forward for agriculture.
0: You've got Wayne that's going to join me in maybe in the next few minutes.
2: Wayne, he had to go to a meeting or something, so I don't know where he went for sure. So I think you're just stuck talking to me for the time being.
0: That's okay. I'll have tougher questions next go around. I can't let you just have a free ride in D.C. That's what the politicians want. It's a free ride.
2: Yeah. Thanks, Bill.
0: We'll talk to you soon.
2: Yeah, bye.
0: All right. Lots of South Dakotans are in D.C., and we promised that we would follow along, and we appreciate Rocky Foreman helping us with that. We've got Casey Crabtree with us. He's our daily mouthpiece across South Dakota. Casey, good morning.
3: Well, Bill, thanks for having me on. It was another busy weekend here in South Dakota, and I think if you look at the Sioux Falls region, it had lots and lots of visitors and lots of I think sales tax dollars generated with the Sanford Internationals that brought folks from all across the region into the city. And so that was fun to see. Of course, that brought Leader Thune and Governor Roden out to talk with folks as well and hear some of the issues that people are facing in the region. And so good to have those guys out and about. And as you look at things in the political world, things are kind of picking up. We've got absentee or early voting starting already on Friday. And so now is the time to do your research on the statewide candidates. And there's some legislative candidates and races that are out there as well. And then four ballot measures that have to do some studying as well. So plenty for folks to look forward to. And then Friday kicks that off in 45 days before the general election.
0: 45 days isn't far, but we have to remind the candidates they work for us.
3: Well, that's absolutely right. And so it feels like it turned around and it's here right away. And this is coming from somebody who's kind of in the political discussions at all times. But the runoffs, both the mayor's race here in Sioux Falls and also the statewide runoff there when it came to the primary with Governor Roden, that I think kind of postponed a lot of things. And so it feels like it's a quick turnaround. But it's time to start doing your homework. Like I said, there's four ballot measures that are out there as well. And then you've got the big statewide races. Of course, the governor, when you've got Governor Larry Roden running for reelection there versus Dan Allers. You've got another very popular big name with Senator Mike Rounds, who's a two-time governor. He's back up for reelection. And so there's commercials starting to show up, but that is part of that process. And it feels like it's turned around real quick after all the noise in the spring and early summer. But we're back to it right now.
0: You know, I keep seeing the same names over and over again. Do we have any other people out there that are schooling themselves to maybe someday say, I could run too?
3: Well, I think that that does happen. I mean, I think in South Dakota, we're lucky. When you look through the legislature and when you look through the business world, there's a lot of folks that are really working hard. And I think when it comes to those types of things, those are great ways to get prepared. Of course, the good Lord calls people's names at certain times, and that's part of the process. But, I come from the old school way of doing things, Bill, which is my dad always raised me. We come from a real blue-collar family. And like most of your listeners, I imagine this is kind of the same type of treatment they got. It was, hey, do a good job where you're at, and future doors will open. And so for me, that started at the very bottom of sweeping the shop floor and being the first one in the trenches when we were hooking up telephone cables. And so that was kind of part of the growing up in the Crabtree family from Arlington. I think most people are that way. And so I think when we look at kind of the next generation of leaders in South Dakota, I think there's probably a common thread that they have seen, I think, kind of common sense conservative legislation in South Dakota and leaders that have done a good job for folks here. I think, you know, South Dakota is uniquely positioned a little bit better than a lot of these other states. And not that we don't have challenges, we certainly do. But because of that leadership, we're in a much better financial position than I think many of our neighbors are. And I think that's a good overall sign for South Dakota, for the people that call it home today. And of course, for our young people, we want them to stay here and thrive here as well. And that's part of our work in education and with the economy.
0: How are we going to keep our young people? What will it take in addition to what we're already doing to let them know they can make a difference in the next generation?
3: Well, I'll tell you what it comes down to, and it's really great timing that you asked the question, because there's articles out this week that shows, of course, where I'm from up in Madison, Dakota State University has its largest enrollment ever. Northern State University up in Aberdeen had its largest enrollment ever. Lake Area Tech, Mitchell Tech, Southeast Tech also have just great numbers. And then our big universities of SDSU, where my oldest son goes, and USD, those continue to be really strong, great places as well. And so I think it really starts there, where education's at, right? How do we make sure that it is a quality education, which we do have here? And then some of the things that I've been real passionate about working in the Senate has been making sure that we have the most affordable tuition that we can possibly have, so that it's affordable for our kids to stay here, to get that education, and then pursue their careers here, and ultimately raise their families here. And so that is something that I think we need to remain focused on, and that's been something that's been really good. And another piece of that is making sure that we've got the jobs that they want here, and so continuing to work on our economy to make sure that the jobs are here, that they pay what those kids are looking for coming up, and then make sure things are affordable. And that's really what that's really the challenge that exists, you know, as we look towards the governor's race and the legislative work. Those are the candidates that are going to come out ahead. Those are that are focused on affordability, opportunities for this next generation, keeping our communities safe. That's what we expect in South Dakota, and that's what I think a lot of these races are going to be about.
0: We're going to be following along with the people in D.C. We want to talk to you probably Monday about what they're getting, what you're hearing, what still needs done, if that's okay with you.
3: I would love to join on discuss that and discuss the farm bill, the things that need to be done, and how the legislature can partner up with that.
0: All right. We'll talk to you. Have a good weekend. We got Nolan Clark, Plains Commerce Bank, coming up. What's he going to tell us? Maybe we can help you.
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0: Welcome back. It's your agribusiness. Nolan Clark, part of the posse from Plains Commerce Bank. Your advice to people that truly need help, whether it be farmers or businesses newly married or those that are a little older, need help in the closing years. Can Plains Commerce help them?
7: Good morning, Bill. And the answer to your question is yes. You know, my advice is always, always, first and foremost, reach out, whether that's calling in, walking through the door, shooting a message through our portal online to where then we can reach out and have a conversation. The first step always feels more daunting than it truly is, because people think it's going to be a lot more of a migraine to make changes that need to be done. And really, at the end of the day, it's usually a lot harder in your head than it is in real life. So first and foremost, just reach out. We have an awful lot of people here that can help make you feel comfortable and make you feel heard. And we just want the opportunity to assist you in any way we can.
0: You know, I'm trying to think back of all the years that I've worked in broadcasting where we've had a bank come on and say, just ask us, we'll help you. I don't remember that in 40 years of broadcasting.
7: You know, it's definitely something that has changed. You know, I would say, you know, in the last 10, 15 years, it really was. People would come into the bank all the time, and then it was just their opportunity to ask questions, run into their banker, maybe, you know, open an account with a new banker, any of those things. And really, like I said, in the last 10, 15 years, we've seen a large migration towards, you know, all electronic-based banking, which we offer all of those services, and we are happy to help anybody that would like to go that route. But also, we still maintain very much a brick and mortar, come on in, let's sit on down, you know, just kind of a, if you will, an old school community banking feel. And the reason I think that's important is because it really does keep the let's have a chat kind of culture alive. And with the different businesses and different ag customers that we have, you know, we want everyone to feel comfortable knowing that there is nothing wrong with just stopping by the bank and just dropping by to chat with the banker.

0: know, yes, borrowing money and paying it back, that yes, that is 100% the way that it works. But there is a major need, especially for newer businesses, or maybe businesses that have been approached about a new opportunity, you know, for an ag person, if it's to buy some land or rent some more land from somebody and grow their operation. Yeah, when it comes to something like that, yeah, you need money up front to be able to take that opportunity, because you see in the long run that there's a benefit. And we are the kind of bank that we see that benefit. We understand the ag community well. So when it comes down to, you know, discussing that, we are going to be able to ask the correct questions, you know, really walk through it with you. What does that look like? Yeah, maybe you might talk a large amount of money. However, there is a direct benefit, and we are a bank that sees that. And as long as that makes sense and the benefit is there and it really outweighs what the opportunity cost is, I mean, we're going to be there for you, and we're going to do everything we can to help you.
1: You know, I've been to a lot of farm shows in South Dakota. They've kind of slowed down letting me get out. You know, it's like I'm getting older or something. But for the most part, you know, I remember you guys in Mitchell. I remember you guys in Huron. I remember you other folks from Plains Commerce coming to see us as we were making trips across the state, trying to help get some of the folks from, I can't think of,
2: Ukraine?
1: Yes, Ukraine. The gal that we've talked to, and she said, they used to come and say, we need good workers from Ukraine, you know? And for the most part, South Dakota said, well, we can take those. And it's kind of like what you guys do with the bank. We can take those. We can help you.
0: Yeah, definitely. You know, we are always looking for people, especially good customers. You know, at the end of the day, there's people that need as simple as a checking account, and that's all they're ever going to need. And that's okay. And then there's going to be some of those other people that are going to be full-service customers that have loans, and they have online solutions needs, and they have deposit needs, all of those different things. And we're always on the lookout for any good customer. And that could be as simple as only ever going to need a checking account. That could be somebody that needs trust and wealth management, needs our mortgage services, you know, all those different things. And we are somebody that we are always looking to grow our customer base. And we want to help each and every person that comes through the door. Now, not everybody's going to be a perfect fit, and we recognize that. We understand that. However, we still want people to call us and let's have a look at it, because you never know. You may be in a pretty good situation where you're currently at, but maybe there's something we can do to improve on that. Maybe there's a pain point that you're having at your current bank. Even though you enjoy the bank, there is something that maybe is a bit of a challenge for you. And maybe we have a different process that can help with that. So we would just love the opportunity to chat with everybody.
1: That's how business comes together. You ask and it works.
0: Exactly. Yep. You're never going to grow your business or, you know, improve upon your business if you don't step up and ask questions.
1: Nolan Clark, appreciate you. We'll talk next week.
0: Thank you, Bill.
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4: 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We'll have a look at this week's forecast right after the break.
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1: USDA meteorologist Brad Rippey says a mixture of temperatures and near to above normal precipitation are forecasted for the period of September 15th through the 21st.
2: We're focused on September 15th through the 21st. It does look like some of those Canadian cold fronts are going to start pushing a little bit more to the south. Therefore, we expect near or below normal temperatures from the northern half of the plains right on through the Midwest and into the Northeast. But some of that lingering heat will persist across the deep south. And also, it looks like temperatures should rebound in the western United States to above normal levels as we move into the second half of September. In terms of precipitation, it actually looks fairly active, with much of the country expecting near or even above normal precipitation from September 15th through the 21st. A little quieter, though, in the Pacific Northwest, where it is expected to be drier than normal. And it does certainly look like we could see a late season resurgence of the monsoon rains. Is actually the Southwest that has the greatest likelihood of experiencing unusually wet weather as we move into the second half of September.
1: Once again, that's USDA meteorologist Brad Rippey. 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
4: Areas of showers and thunderstorms in our forecast this morning, and more activity popping up as we go through the afternoon. South winds at 20 to 30, and then a high temperature at 74. For tonight, evening scattered thunderstorms rolling east, our low temperature at 55. And then tomorrow, looking at partly cloudy skies and a high at 71. From the Storm Center at Kettleland TV, I'm meteorologist Brian Karstens.
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6: Welcome back. On this side of the divide, Mr. Matt Swenson, Swenson Commodities, joins us to update the morning farm numbers. Matt, what you got?
7: Well, we got a higher market in corn here, up a penny and a half, penny and a quarter today. Beans are up 10 cents at 13.06 and three quarters. Wheat's up down 6.5 cents, started off higher, lower. Hogs are down $1.60 to $2.25 lower. Cattle are up $1.35. Feeders are up $4.12 up front at $3.95. Crude's up $3.27. Stock market's down 42 points in the S&P, 169 lower in the Dow, 274 lower in the NASDAQ. Gold's down down 80 points. Silver's down $1.40. And Bitcoin's trading 1,000 higher. It's 78,000. Now 130. And there you have it for your Monday.
6: People want numbers early morning, late in the afternoon. Can they get them from Swenson?
7: Yeah. Just call 605-235-5570.
6: All right. We'll talk to you soon.
7: Thanks.
6: Have I got a Chuck Sutton out there?
8: Morning, Bill.
6: Good morning to you. You got some sales coming up we ought to talk about?
8: Oh, we got a pile of them. Yeah, we got 26 of them on the books for October, September, October, early November, and more coming on the books. And they're going to be in Lake Rock, Moody, Pipestone, Union, Minnehaha. Looks like down in Yankton, Hutchinson, Pipestone, and more. So the market's been resilient, strong sales of recent. Matter of fact, had a record sale in Brookings County, but since we've last talked, we had an acreage in Lincoln County at 290,000. We had another acreage in 22 acres in Brookings County at 485,000. Had a record sale in Brookings County on an 80, bring 17,400 an acre. Had one up here that I've managed probably between my grandfather and myself for over 60 years in Moody County. The family's in California and decided it's time to turn the page. Been in the family for 115 or 20 years. That brought 14.8, and so there's just still a lot happening.
6: Well, and if there's anybody that knows what's happening, it's Chuck Sutton. You do good work, my friend.
8: And Bill Zortman, because he does a tremendous job as well.
6: I don't know about that, but I'm getting older, Chuck.
8: Well, for sure you don't act your age. That's what I would say. And, we look forward to a lot of things, and I got your note, and you're going to be greatly missed. And we've enjoyed your voice and your talent for many, many years, and perhaps you'll have to be a guest personality from time to time on your own.
6: Don't tell him. Shh. I'll just sneak in every now and then. How's that sound, Chuck?
8: That would sound wonderful. You've always been a friend, and you remain a friend, and look forward to seeing you in the not-too-distant future. We should have a party for you somewhere, maybe a radio send-off.
6: Yeah, maybe that'll work. I'm going to turn 80 on the 27th of September, so maybe
8: well, like
6: have to invite you to that
8: age.
6: Party.
8: You act like a 60-year-old.
6: I'm not sure that's good, but we appreciate you.
8: Hey, thank you very much.

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4: Welcome back. It's your agribusiness. If I got Travis Dennison in here this morning.
5: Good morning, Bill.
4: We're going to talk a little bit about, as I understand it, harvest safety and construction, Sioux Valley Energy, and safe driving. We got a lot of that that people don't do a work on. We need to get that fixed.
5: Yeah, you know, with every changing of the season in South Dakota, we have everything's busy. So we got from the planting season, now we're in the harvest season, and just trying to make everybody aware to pay attention, be aware of your surroundings, heavy equipment. Just be aware of your surroundings and your clearances.
4: You know, it's scary because you got people that are thinking of other things. One mistake changes lives.
5: It does. That's right. And we use our electricity. We're very fond of it for everything we use it for. But we have to remember that coming in contact with it could be catastrophic. So,
4: talk to us about Sioux Valley Energy talking safety. I seem to remember that through the years. But you guys are bold-faced this morning. You washed your face. You got glasses on. I mean, and you're talking straightforward.
5: We're trying to, and that, like I said, it's easy for us as humans to be complacent and forget these things. So we're just constantly trying to keep that message alive, to just remember with, like I said, the busy season and the kids going back to school, not just, you know, the harvest season, but the kids going back to school and just being cautious in those work zones and being mindful of the kids and the busy traffic.
4: All right, Travis, talk me through how you guys decided you wanted to talk safety.
5: Well, it's a matter of, like I said before, keeping it alive and just being that reminder, because not everybody that works with it, and even the ones that do work with it, we get complacent also, and we want to make sure that we are that voice that helps keep that information alive.
4: So how long have you been with Sioux Valley Energy?
5: I've been with Sioux Valley since February. I was 22 years of alignment for 22 years.
4: You learned a lot as a lineman, didn't you?
5: You bet.
4: About keeping people alive.
5: Well, when you hear of accidents, they're never fun to talk about. And that's what kind of makes me passionate about hopefully helping anybody from ever having to go through that.
4: Dumb question, but I'll ask it anyway. Have you got it online someplace, all the safety things that we've just talked about this morning, where people can look and remind kids, grandkids, older folks to pay attention?
5: Right, SiouxValleyEnergy.com and Co-op Cares for Safety is our campaign right now to get that word out and just to keep talking about it.
4: Travis Dennison, let's keep him safe. Let's keep him alive.
5: Thank you.
4: All right, we go from safety. Maybe you need to talk to this next guy, Rock, about safety. I don't know. He's going to steal your headphones, and we'll make it all work. But he's got a guest this morning as well with a Rock Report. And Rock, as we're getting you set up, you're getting the headphones on. You got that bright orange on. Well, it's not quite Tennessee orange, but, you know, it'll work. It's like pumpkin.
6: How are you, Bill?
4: Who you got with you?
6: I have Ezra Hunter, and we're just going to stay right here in Sioux Falls. We aren't going out of the city limits today.
4: Good.
6: And I've had a nice chat with him this morning while we were waiting for our time slot. And Ezra is the director of business engagement for a newer organization, South Dakota Trade, that's just like 3 years old. Good morning, Ezra. How are you?
7: Good morning. Thank you for having me on.
6: It's a pleasure. So you are the business engagement person for South Dakota Trade. What is South Dakota Trade?
7: Well, South Dakota Trade, interestingly enough, is our state's organization for administering the STEP grant, which is given out by the Small Business Association for International Trade. And so we also help out with export education, consulting, and hosting trade missions and foreign sales missions to other countries, while also hosting those countries when they want to come visit and see our markets here in South Dakota.
6: So what's the purpose of trade missions, whether they're coming here or we're going there? What is it, and how can we gain from it?
7: Well, for us, it allows us to really learn about the cultures of those countries while also connecting our markets to buyers in foreign markets. And then for them to come here, they're able to see our work and our ethic and who we are as people and be educated on why South Dakota is a great partner for those international markets.
6: So you're telling me you go with them and you walk down the soybean fields of corn or and learn what all they are in need of, whether it be ag products or equipment or what?
7: Yep, we like to get our hands dirty sometimes, and so when our partners say that we can go with them, you know, we don't shy away from going on the farms or the soybean fields and seeing all those things.
6: So you host a variety of companies that come here and visit, as well as administrative, whether it be, consul generals or ambassadors, whatever. So South Dakota Trade is a newer organization, like 3 years old, nonprofit, and it is partially funded through the South Dakota government and through private entities also. And you mentioned that South Dakota Trade hosts South Dakota businessmen to go overseas and try and drum up business so that foreign countries would buy our product. What countries, off the top of your head, has South Dakota Trade taken part in so far overseas?
7: Oh, that's a great question. We have had great partners up there in Canada, down in Mexico. We've been to Ireland, Israel, and we are gearing up to go to Australia in the next couple months.
6: Whoa.
7: Yep.
6: That's Australia. That's like, what, a 17-hour ride?
7: It'll be a long one, that's for sure.
6: Wow. South Dakota Trade, are you limited to just the boundaries of South Dakota, or do you dip a little bit into Minnesota and northwestern Iowa?
7: You know, in my limited experience of being here, I've been on the team for just about a month. Our constraints are within South Dakota itself. So we're supporting South Dakota businesses that are here and looking to grow and diversify in those foreign markets.
6: I like that it's all about South Dakota. And you have, how many clients belong to your organization? Do you have any idea? Are they dues-paying members? Or?
7: So we do have, a good number of clients under the South Dakota Trade Belt. We've been growing steadily over the last few years and continuing. We've explored that membership opportunity, and so we've got a good foundation with us. But as we are gaining that momentum, we are looking to take on more businesses, small, large, in between, that are wanting to grow. So it's a fluctuating number, but as we're in this exciting time for trade, we have more interest coming in and getting more involvement for diversifying those trade missions.
6: So what you're saying is anything goes. It could be manufactured product, could be value-added ag food product, could be regular soybeans and corn, whatever. If companies are looking to diversify their sales and they have enough product to and quality and inventory to allow them to investigate new markets. You will help guide them to the foreign markets of their need for them to expand their businesses.
7: That is correct, yes.
6: Why is your organization better than other organizations, other organizations that do the same thing as you?
7: You know, I never like to say that we are better. I like to say that we are the right resource partner, though. For us, being that public-private entity, that allows us to have a little bit more flexibility in working with folks. You know, we get the support of the state, and then businesses get to see that impact from us, and we're not stuck between some red tape. And so that allows us to, what I'd like to say is, be more genuine as a South Dakota entity to South Dakota businesses. And so people like to come back and work with a partner that can be that hand in hand. And that's where we really shine, as that resource partner.
6: I like that. Is your organization growing?
7: Yeah, yeah. So like I said before, we are growing pretty steadily. The most important thing about that is that, you know, in 2023, we did not have, you know, this type of entity really working through, you know, the South Dakota state to be able to provide some of these services. And so through that, under Luke Lindberg, our founder, we have really been seeing that growth, word of mouth, return on investment from businesses, and more countries are looking to come here just to see what is making South Dakota great.
6: What do you anticipate the direction that your organization, South Dakota Trade, is going to go in the future?
7: Well, our biggest thing is we are looking for and are excited to have the search for our president and CEO. And so what that'll have us do is we can be really driven in the data to find those new markets and really expand opportunity for our South Dakota businesses. So our focus is that president, and then wherever that data goes in their drive, we're able to take that and then execute on those new markets.
6: What's your company's, or what is your organization's website?
7: Yeah, you can find us at SouthDakotaTrade.com.
6: And will that list some of the countries that you've had trade missions that you've gone to?
7: Yep, so you'll be able to see trade statistics, what we've done, and some resources and FAQs that we have if you're looking to get connected with us. And then we also have that connect form. So then I can reach out to you and have a conversation with you and see where you're kind of at in your export journey.
6: Now, getting back to our original conversation, you indicated you're a South Dakota farm boy through and through, right?
7: I grew up in Canastota and Chester.
6: And went to University of Sioux Falls.
7: I did, yep. I met my beautiful wife at the University of Sioux Falls. I figured I was going to be an actor and ended up going to school for that, and then met my wife and had to make some money. So then I joined the government and grew my career to be at this point.
6: So what was your major at USF?
7: Theater.
6: For real?
7: For real.
6: What was her major?
7: Media studies.
6: So did she ever take part in any classes or?
7: Yep. We were always there, but luckily enough, I was able to connect with her our senior year.
6: Did she ever get involved in theater?
7: Some classes.
6: Interesting. Well, I went to Augustana, the college right across the street, and I just wanted to touch a little bit on that. But it's been a true pleasure visiting with you, and I wish you and South Dakota Trade the very best. And as I was telling you before we went on air, I am the international trade specialist for the state. In other words, when companies are shipping product overseas, whether it be air freight or ocean freight, and they have problems, I'm the go-to guy in the trenches, whether it be documentation, rules, regulations on the foreign side, translation, currency exchange rate, whatever. I will do my best to resolve the problem as quickly as possible. Ezra Hunter, who is the Business Development or Business Engagement Director for South Dakota Trade. It's been a pleasure, and I wish you good luck in your new career.
7: Hey, thank you, Rock. You are a great partner, too, so we appreciate it.
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4: Welcome back. Have we got a Mr. Tree? Is there a Mr. Tree out in the lobby?
11: Yes, there is. Good morning, Bill.
4: Or are you out standing in the rain?
11: Oh, no. In fact, I didn't have my class outside today. We did an indoor session today.
4: Well, smart. You're a smart teacher, and you're a good one, too.
11: Well, I hate to make them try to write things down in the rain.
4: Well, they'd say we couldn't read it. You can't take off points for that. But what about the trees? What about the rain? Where are we at?
11: Well, you know what? We're in pretty good shape today. As everyone knows, most of our state is in a drought except for that donut hole around Pierre and then up in Brown County. But the rest of us, we do need the rains. And right now it looks like we have everything trees want going into fall. We're having cooler weather and we're having wetter weather. And those are two things we need for them to properly prepare for winter. What trees do is as the day lengths start to decline, the trees know winter is coming. So they're preparing for it right now, extracting some of the water between the cells, getting ready for that freezing temperature to come. And then the second thing they need is a good frost. Now, we're probably not going to have a frost for a ways, nor do I expect one. But so far, things are lining up pretty good. Again, though, I expect to see some damage on trees next spring because it was so dry this summer. Some folks didn't water enough. And so even with this rain, they're probably going to go into winter a little dry, and that can be harmful to them.
4: Well, you would know. Is that one of the points that it may be hard for students to quite understand is the moisture and how it works?
11: Actually, it is, Bill, because, you know, what a lot of people have been taught is you want to withhold water in the fall from trees so they get ready for winter. You want to dry them out. And I remember hearing that as a kid myself. And so a lot of people, no, you put the hose away on Labor Day. Well, actually, no. Trees have to go into winter hydrated. I know that sounds kind of counterintuitive, but they need to have the water so they have the energy prepare for winter. So don't put the hose away yet. Give them a good drink. Your lawn could use a good drink, too. In fact, your grasses are going to be happy with this rain. Most of our grasses are cool season grasses, Kentucky bluegrass, the fescues, the rye grasses. And they're really at their best when we have moist, cool temperatures, the 70s and that. So this will allow them to get a little ahead of those weeds. And, of course, fall is a good time to do a lot of our lawn care work as well. You know, fertilizing, weed control in the fall is best, not in summer. So, you know what? Trees are happy, lawns are happy, Mr. Tree's happy. Everything's working well this week, Bill.
4: Well, I got to make Laura happy or we'll both be in trouble. So we appreciate
11: well, thank
4: you,
11: Laura, for the cooler temperatures and rain.
4: There you go. Thanks, John. Okay, have we got Laura Edwards, our state climatologist?
12: Hi, how are you, Bill?
4: Are you getting any rain?
12: Oh, yeah, we've gotten quite a bit up here in Aberdeen. We had a pretty strong thunderstorm just after 8 o'clock this morning. And, gosh, I haven't we've had about an inch of rain here this morning. Sioux Falls area, though, last 24 hours has had 88 hundredths down at Sertoma Park at the outdoor campus. So you guys aren't too far behind us, at least right in the city of Sioux Falls.
4: So moisture-wise, how are we doing for the year?
12: You know, we're still struggling behind average in the Sioux Falls area. You know, up here in the north where I kind of joke we're in the garden spot of the state up here. But in the Sioux Falls area and surrounding area, something between 50 to maybe 75% of average for the calendar year so far. You know, we're looking just at September. You know, we're a little bit above average now for the month. So, you know, we're off to a good start here for the first half of September.
4: Well, if we're looking outside, saying, "Gee, we'd like to go outside and do X, Y, Z," should we put off 24 hours?
12: You know, if you don't like rain, yeah, I mean, it's nice to have, like, the rain out there now. But, yeah, tomorrow we'll see sunny conditions again, high around 71, which is just slightly cooler than average for this time of year, but not too bad for September. But then we do see chances of rain middle to latter part of the week, so Wednesday, Thursday, Friday, we see some chance of rain all of those days, varying from 20% up to 80%. So I wouldn't be surprised if we see some more of the wet stuff here later this week, maybe some thunderstorms embedded in that, especially on the Friday night time frame. But again, we could all use a little bit of rain, as we've all been a bit behind, and there's still drought out there across the landscape.
4: Laura Edwards, our state climatologist, always appreciates you taking time for us. I don't know whether the rain is good or bad. Depends on what you need.
12: Yep, that's great. But like Mr. Tree said, it's always good in the fall season.
4: All right. We'll be talking tomorrow, those folks in D.C. that are saying, "Hey, come on, government, help us. We're agriculture. We need help in South Dakota." We'll do our best. For now, our time is up, and we thank you for yours.
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13: Conspiracy theory from the president. Lisa Brady, Fox News. President Trump pushing back on calls to rein in the rapid pace of artificial intelligence advancement.
14: Those demanding a slowdown in AI development and data centers are part of a sick conspiracy, President Trump says. The president says the government already has tremendous criminal and regulatory power over companies and has stopped AI people from doing bad or potentially bad things. President Trump says overregulation or slowing down development only benefits China.
15: I've said it from the beginning. Whoever wins AI, and we're leading by a lot, whoever wins AI wins.
14: But tech leaders are raising new alarms about the potential of artificial intelligence soon advancing beyond human control.
13: Fox's Jared Halpern at the White House. President Trump also posting that Ukraine has agreed not to hit Russian energy targets and that Russia has agreed likewise. No independent confirmation from those countries. The president blaming a surge in diesel prices to record highs on the Russia-Ukraine war, not the conflict with Iran. As that conflict expands, dealing another blow to oil supplies after a key pipeline was hit last week.
16: The cost of a barrel of oil was up more than 4% this morning, even before these reports about the full extent of the damage to Saudi Arabia's east-west oil pipe. The AP says damage caused by Houthi strikes on the Saudi pipeline will take weeks to repair. It's been used by Saudi Arabia to bypass the Strait of Hormuz and recently carried as much as 5% of the world's crude oil.
13: Fox's Jonathan Savage. The Iran-backed Houthis based in Yemen have been targeting Saudi oil shipments and have seized territory near another key strait in recent days. President Trump just insisting again Iran wants to make a deal, calling it a failing nation, adding in another new post, he'll determine whether or not the USA will choose to engage. 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
19: From the Kello.com News Center, I'm Tom Rooney. A Sioux Falls man is jailed on aggravated assault and weapons and drug charges after an early morning arrest this morning. Police Information Officer Sergeant Aaron Benson says 47-year-old Brent Shull allegedly began an argument with the victim shortly before 4 this morning. The victim was helping another person move items into a home on the city's west side.
20: The man then shot one round off into the air and got into his van and started to drive away. The victim in this case then took a pipe wrench and threw it at the van as the man was driving away, which caused the man to stop his van, put it in reverse, return to the house, and then got out of the vehicle and shot multiple rounds at the victim.
19: Police found Shull in the central part of the city walking about a half hour later and placed him under arrest. There were no injuries or property damage reported. Several fires were reported at a troubled apartment complex in Mission yesterday morning. Two fire calls were reported for a large trash pile fire at 3 a.m. and again at 5 a.m. Then, at about 10 yesterday morning, the apartment complex itself was ablaze. Heavy damage was reported, but there were no injuries. This is the third major fire at the Sunrise apartment complex in Mission in recent weeks. There was no one injured in a house fire on the east side of Brandon early yesterday morning. It was not occupied at the time. Also, Sioux Falls Fire and Rescue made quick work of a house fire in the 2800 block of West 39th Street yesterday afternoon. One resident was evaluated for smoke inhalation. And Sioux Falls Mayor Christine Erickson has named her choice for the city's new Human Resources Director. Kim Stolken is a longtime member of the city's Human Resources team. She was serving as the interim director following the retirement in March of Bill O'Toole. From the Kello.com News Center, I'm Tom Rooney.
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1: Tracking those showers and thunderstorms around the region this morning. We do expect additional activity to pop up this afternoon. Our high temperature at 74 later today, provided we get a few breaks in those clouds and a south wind at 20 to 35. Forecast tonight, some evening showers and thunderstorms, and then partly cloudy, low in the mid-50s. Tomorrow's high, 71. From the Storm Center at Kettleland TV, I'm meteorologist Brian Karstens.
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2: Welcome, everybody. Monday edition of the Clay, Travis, and Buck Sexton Show, better known to the folks as Clay and Buck. We begin right now. We've got a lot to discuss with you. It is a big, I'm going to use the Clay word, Donnybrook right now over AI regulation. People are scared. People say don't be scared. The president weighing in heavy on that. We're going to dive into this here shortly because, yes, the AI revolution is real. It is here. The world is changing very quickly. These are the really now, in many ways, poised to be the most powerful companies in the world. Some would argue that they already are pretty close, and if not there. So we'll discuss that, where Trump falls on all those issues. He's weighed in. He came back from Ireland, and he talked a bit about golf. I saw he was discussing things on the plane on the way back. We have a whole bunch of clips. I watched about a 10-minute or so Trump impromptu Q&A addressing many of the big issues. Also, these big Senate races, two that we're going to be talking about a lot. One, of course, down in Texas. We hit that one pretty hard last week. But today, Abdul El-Sayed in Michigan. This is going to come down to less than probably 100,000 votes. Could come down to less than 10,000 votes.
22: I would put a lot of money on less than 100,000 right. votes. I think it's going to come down to 20,000 probably one way or the other.
2: So very, very tight for a populous state like Michigan, a Senate race that has huge, huge implications. We'll discuss. But let me, Clay, let's set the table here a bit with where things are on. Oh, Trump also spoke about the $5,000 checks, rebates or whatever they're being called. He says it's happening. If the Republicans win, he doubled down on this. He says it's happening. So we'll discuss this. But first, Clay, we have some truths coming out here from the President of the United States. For example, this one, just in the last hour or so, the only control or guardrails that AI needs is a strong and smart, high IQ president, and the USA has that in spades. The Trump administration has stopped AI people from doing bad or potentially bad things, like Dario of Anthropic AI, who is now pretending to be a perfect little angel, and we will continue to do so. We already have tremendous criminal and regulatory power over these companies. There is a sick conspiracy going on against AI and data centers. And the only one who is happy about it is China. Whoever wins AI wins, all caps. We are leading China and all others and will continue to do so. Conspiracy theorists, treasonists, traitors, and leakers, beware. Thank you to your attention in this matter. Clay, that is a roundhouse kick to the face of anyone who thinks that you're being a fool, a wimp, or whatever. If you want us to win in AI, if you believe the data center should go where communities allow them to go, etc. Big time stuff from the president.
22: This feels very calculated to, as we sit here in mid-September coming up on the midterm election, it feels like Democrats are pivoting in some way to AI is the boogeyman, and we're going to protect you from the boogeyman, and data centers roll into this too. And politically, it does make some sense to give them credit here, as much as it pains me to do so, because I think Trump is going to destroy the nation has just not worked. Right. I mean, I'm not hearing very much. You correct me if you think I'm wrong on this, Buck. I'm not hearing very much anti-Trump talk from Democrats. It is affordability, and I think that Republicans have parried on affordability fairly well in the grand scheme of things, because basically the reason we have an affordability crisis is the Biden era. So Democrats are arguing, yes, we started the fire, but you can trust us to put it out. And I think a lot of people are looking at that argument and saying, I'm not sure that I buy it. And so now the big bad boogeyman is no longer Trump. It's AI. It's data centers. It's we're all going to be dead in 10 years. Now, here is where I get skeptical. At some point in time, it may well be the case that humanity ceases to exist, Buck. But we have heard a lot in the last 20 years even about humanity ceasing to exist. I mean, some of us remember Y2K, which is probably the all-time biggest false alarm in the history of everything's going to shut down. The whole world's going to collapse. COVID just happened 6 years ago, and many people who told you that the world was going to end because of COVID are now upset and just want to pretend COVID never happened. That's their grown-up response to that is just, I don't even know why you still care about that. Why are we even talking about that? Climate change. Wasn't it only a few years ago that AOC told us that all of our beaches and all of our communities were going to be over, like the world was going to end because of climate change? Greta Thunberg's kind of vanished. I just feel like, in general, the person who says this is going to ruin the world and we're all going to die and robots are going to take over or a virus is going to kill us, they're almost always going to be wrong. Now, one time they're going to be right, and maybe if you believe in the apocalypse, but nuclear weapons were going to kill us. Like, there's been a lot. If you're 75 and listening to us right now, you've lived through a lot of things that were going to be the end of humanity, including overpopulation. And now we got the opposite problem.
2: So I philosophically totally agree. And in fact, in my book, Manufacturing Delusion, which still makes a great gift as we're entering the fall season for reading and holidays, there's an extinction anxiety, Clay, is one of the things that I write about, which is a way to manipulate people. You're all going to die because of this thing unless you put me in charge and I'll save you from the thing. It's longstanding, whether it's climate change, COVID, all these issues. It's powerful. It's essentially playing on the fear centers that people have. And it's a real thing, extinction anxiety, so much so that the New York Times and others will write articles about how people don't want to have kids because they feel like they're adding to the CO2 that's going to kill all of humanity. So they don't want to replicate humanity to save humanity. It's a mental illness, really. But on this AI issue, something else is going on here. You have companies that are having very, you know, the founders, the CEOs, the very senior people, and these are companies that have valuations that you're already talking about $1 trillion companies as some of these go public. If they're not there already, they will be there. So these are going to be the most valuable tech entities really in the world, certainly in the top 10, top 20 companies, and or whoever is the winner. Maybe I should revise that a little bit, Clay. The winner of the AI race, or rather, if there is one company that breaks out ahead of the others, the Google for search, if you will. Now, Google's in the AI race too now, but I mean 20, 30 years ago, there may be one company that becomes the AI leader, and its value will be in the trillions of dollars, and the influence it'll have on so many things will be enormous. Clay, why is it that some of these companies seem to be asking for regulation right now? It seems to me that instead of allowing the tech to be guided by the people who are involved, we have this public, hey, we need someone else to be writing the rules of the road for us. This is why Trump is saying, look, I'll look at this stuff. Congress regulating AI is a guaranteed own goal, a guaranteed mess.
22: Yes.
2: Chuck Schumer's going to be writing AI legislation. Chuck Schumer can't log into an AI platform.
22: I got so many thoughts on this. First of all, the government getting involved in AI is, I believe, an awful idea. Because to your point, most people involved in government have no earthly idea. And I would say one thing that the Clinton era got right, Buck, as it pertains to big tech, was they mostly stayed out of the way as the internet became a big thing in this country. Now, there was a dot-com implosion, as many of you know, and oftentimes my concern with AI, as I have said on this program, is actually that we're overbuilding data centers, and it's going to be similar to what we saw with the bandwidth issues when suddenly the cost of AI is going to plummet and we're going to have actually too much. But they mostly got out of the way. And
2: well, you had a Republican House and Senate in 98. I mean, when the internet really got churning and burning, things were going. You had Bill Clinton busy with other things while a Republican Congress under Newt Gingrich was making smart decisions.
22: I also think there wasn't the maybe Y2K kind of took over the fear. Do you remember?
2: I was a kid, you know, I never thought Y2K was something to be worried. It always struck me as
22: but
2: absurd.
22: I don't remember a panic setting in over the internet's popularity. Maybe it was because it took a while. Like for those of you out there who remember when you had to have the dial up internet and you would hear like the rotation going on and you would hear the buzzing and all those things. I feel like AI is coming on faster as modern technology gets adopted faster. Maybe that's to a certain extent the apprehension. I also think it's this, Buck. A lot of people, I saw this stat this morning and I thought, man, this explains so much in this country. What percentage of Americans every day read for fun? 16%.
2: It's terrible.
22: 16% of Americans read for fun today. I think we are entering into the most manipulatable era that any of us have ever lived in with video and the lack of basic facts and the how quickly things go viral. I think you have not seen anything. And I think, Buck, and I understand people get fired up when I say this, I think this is all China. I think this is manipulating our minds because China recognizes the scale and impact of AI victory. And I think they are seeding all of this because you know who's not panicked about data centers?
2: China. Yeah, this is like when we were freaked out about climate change and China was building a coal-fired power
22: plant.
2: Yeah, they could care less. And they're just churning out everything as fast as they can and upping their industrial capacity and stealing our tech and re-engineering it. Clay, first of all, there's a troubling article in the Wall Street Journal over the weekend. Which I would say the Wall Street Journal does fabulous profiles.
22: Love their work.
2: I don't know if you know about those. The profiles on radio hosts are amazing. Especially when they say those radio hosts are dominating the airwaves. That's a quote. That's a nice quote about
22: your
2: favorite radio.
22: Accurate, but a good
2: your
22: quote,
2: favorite radio hosts, yeah, Clay and Buck. But Wall Street Journal had a piece that kids are getting dumber, which is a thing that you. When you click on it, there's
22: reading
2: data.
22: Scores 25-year low, right, Buck?
2: Yeah. I say this all the people need to read. Reading is the thing. Reading makes you a better thinker, makes you a better speaker. I would actually go back, Clay, and say that I agree. People that say that, you know, we did too much pushing kids to do calculus and all this stuff. Yeah, okay, it's fine if you're good at that. But having a pretty high level reading ability a high enough level reading ability and a habit of reading is, I think, more important for someone's intellectual development than basically anything else. Because it makes you a better speaker. It makes you a better thinker. You're borrowing the brains, essentially, of the most brilliant people to have lived, depending on what you're reading. And even still, just processing that. And Clay, the trouble is, it used to be, well, people need to read, but they also need to be able to write, to communicate, and everything else. With these AI programs now, how do you test someone's reading comprehension? Everybody can just, what's the reading assignment? Oh, you need me to read Moby Dick? Okay, AI, tell me every important factoid from Moby Dick that I need for this. And it breaks it all down for you. It's like Cliff's Notes, if you remember those, on steroids. Like the ability to force people or encourage people to read is a huge thing that we need to talk about more in the context of AI, Clay. I think as well, people are just going to get lazier and lazier about some of these intellectual habits that they need to have. Nonetheless, I will just say, because we got a little heat here on the data centers, a little heat from our people, a little heat on the Flock cameras. Now, Trump hasn't weighed in on that, to be fair, and heat on the AI stuff. Trump is more all in on AI than I've heard him on anything except like deporting illegals and building the wall and, you know, trade stuff. I mean, Trump is all in on we need to win this. So if someone needs to explain to me why Trump is so off on this, but he's so right on so many other things, I think it's really important. And he understands we have to win this one. We'll talk more about it. But it's a huge story right now. It affects so much of the economy. By the way, it affects your 401ks. You want to look at the stocks that are really propping up the market. They're tech stocks. Right, Clay? At some level, the U.S. economy, certainly in a short-term sense and maybe in a long-term sense, has become a bet on AI productivity. The only way we're going to be able to handle the $40 trillion in debt, the only way we're going to be able to continue to grow at the pace we need to in order to sustain what we're already doing. So at least that's how I feel about it.
22: I agree with all that. We're going to get a lot of fired up responses. 800-282-2882. And you guys can weigh in. And it is going to be, I'm just telling you, it feels like you are seeing a coalition of Democrats coming together. I don't think it's a surprise that this is happening in mid-September of an election year, as Democrats in many ways fumble for a calculated message of why they will fix what Americans are upset about. And so anti-AI seems to be the direction that they are going right now. And the politics of this could get very intriguing as it continues, particularly in the next 6 weeks. 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
3: 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He's had about enough of this. And rather than a big tent with the Democratic Socialists of America, says we should divorce ourselves from these people.
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4: Welcome back in, Clay and Buck. President Trump referring to AI as the golden goose in a truth that he just put out in the last few minutes. And it is true, Buck, to your point as we were going to break, the degree to which we are seeing spending on AI that is propelling much of the growth of the economy and is putting the stock market at basically record levels. And I just think we have heard so much negativity about AI. I would ask, we'll take your calls, we'll take your talkbacks on this. I would ask you guys to think, why is none of this being shared in China? Why are the Chinese people not being told that AI is going to destroy the world and the data centers in their backyards are an incredible danger? Why are only Americans hearing it? And I do think that is an interesting point. The other thing I would say, Buck, and we can get into this, is the big AI companies who are saying we need regulation, there is an argument that they recognize they have control largely of the AI industry in the United States, and that regulation will keep other people from being able to compete with them, preserving their advantage. I think that's something to think about, too, in a dynamic industry space. 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
7: Higher crude oil prices and renewed concerns about artificial intelligence from the industry's leaders are weighing on stocks today. Brent crude, the global price for oil, has topped $109 a barrel. West Texas Intermediate, U.S. oil at $104. The 10-year Treasury yield rose to 5% today. Investors are bracing for the Federal Reserve's meeting tomorrow. Leaders of the world's biggest AI companies are calling for the industry to slow development of the technology for safety reasons. citizens, Microsoft on its own unveiled a new code of conduct toward a humanist AI approach, assigned

0: 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It wants to better resonate with consumers. That's your Fox Business Report. I'm Jenny Coselda. 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
9: Scattered showers and thunderstorms as we head through the afternoon with a high in the low 70s. We'll have a southeast wind at 15 to 30 miles per hour. We'll dry out as we head through the night, partly cloudy with a low of 55. Northwest winds at 5 to 15 miles per hour. Beautiful weather though for Tuesday, mostly sunny and 72. Northwest winds will be light at 5 to 15 miles per hour once again. From the Storm Center at Keller Williams TV, I'm meteorologist Adam Roy.
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2: 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Great years in the Navy.
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9: Of the program. Buck, did you see? You're going to have some fun with a couple of things. One, since we want to have a positive story, can we play a little bit of the audio? I got to give credit to 60 Minutes. They got.

0: I will say, in my opinion, that's the best that song's ever sounded.
1: Which version?
0: Celebration.
1: Oh, okay.
0: Bang Your Head is incredible on its own, Scott.
1: Of course.
0: Come on.
1: Standalone great song.
0: Yeah. I mean, that's poetry is what it is, really.
1: Well, it'll drive you mad.
0: It will.
1: Yep.
0: Trump was asked about AI, by the way. He had an interesting statement. We'll get to that and the five stories we're watching today coming right up.
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0: The Markley, Van Camp, and Robbins Show. Jamie Markley, David Van Camp, Scott Robbins, and the five stories we're watching today.
12: All right, number five. Vote Hub has an update on the U.S. Senate race in Texas. It's now tilting Democrat, with James Tallarico getting a 55% chance of beating Republican Ken Paxton. Now, that's still within the margin of error, but it is causing a little bit of puckering in the Lone Star State. Number four, dozens of Democrat-led U.S. states, counties, and cities have sued President Trump's administration to block a new rule that would allow immigration officials to deny green cards to people who use public benefits like food stamps and Medicaid. They say, no, we need to make sure that legal residents who are not U.S. citizens can get, well, welfare benefits that typically were designed for U.S. citizens who needed some help.
0: I guess you just can't come around and say, these are our voters, and we need to protect them.
12: Right.
0: And we need them to vote illegally.
12: Number three, there's a big AI panic going on suddenly, and Democrat Senator Chuck Schumer is all over it. He is demanding a classified briefing on the issue. Number two.
1: Sit down. You don't demand anything.
12: Okay? Interior Secretary Doug Burgum says the U.S. will be able to refill the Strategic Petroleum Reserve at about a third of its current cost per barrel because of the Venezuela oil deal and swaps going in and out. And then number one, the Air Force colonel who was shot down in Iran spoke to 60 Minutes about hiding out in the mountains for 50 hours despite having a broken back, shoulder, and arm. When asked how he managed to survive, he said, and I love this quote, "Never let a lack of motivation put you on Iranian TV." And those are the top five stories that we are watching today, Scott.
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0: Well, it's Monday Night Football tonight.
1: Yeah.
0: Chiefs and the Broncos.
1: Yep.
0: You also have the 78th Emmy Awards.
1: Oh, God.
0: What?
1: He's going to watch. Okay.
0: You used to watch them.
1: I did when I knew what the shows were. I don't even know what these shows are anymore.
0: No, I really don't either. But I didn't watch it before either. So.
1: Who's the host tonight? Oh, it's Mariska Hargitay or how do you pronounce her name?
0: Hargitay. Nice one.
1: Hardiger. I don't know. That's why I brought it up.
0: Okay, you get three strikes on this one. Try again.
1: No, I'm not going to try again because I don't know.

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1: It was a mixed Monday close for the grain and oil seed sector. Easier tone in Minneapolis spring wheat, but firm in corn and in soybeans. Corn demand remains solid. Friday featured another 264,000 metric tons of corn sold to number one buyer Mexico. December corn on Monday up 3 cents at 5.33 1/4. November soybeans up 7 3/4, 13.04 1/4. Minneapolis spring wheat, December, down 8 3/4, 7.36 1/4. Livestock at the Merck, higher in cattle futures on Monday. October live cattle at 222.25, up $2.57. Feeders October up $5.35 at 337.85. Lean hogs $1.45 to $1.92 lower. I'm Rusty Halverson for the Growing Harvest Ag Network.
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0: It felt like I was talking to a friend. 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
4: Scattered showers and thunderstorms as we head through the afternoon with a high in the low 70s. We'll have a southeast wind at 15 to 30 miles per hour. We'll dry out as we head through the night, partly cloudy with a low of 55. Northwest winds at 5 to 15 miles per hour. Beautiful weather though for Tuesday, mostly sunny and 72. Northwest winds will be light at 5 to 15 miles per hour once again. From the Storm Center at Keller Williams TV, I'm meteorologist Adam Roy.
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2: News update, David Van Camp.
16: New York City Mayor Zoran Mondani is, one of the liberals in America suing the Trump administration over a new rule that will go into effect on Friday that allows immigration authorities to deny green cards to foreigners who are likely to rely on welfare. Now, for a long time, and I guess we just stopped enforcing it, but there has been the, like, no public charge rule when it comes to immigration. Like, if you're coming here, you've got to prove or you've got to demonstrate that you can live on your own 2 feet. Now, that's been ignored, obviously. But, Mamdani says that 4 million people will unenroll from their health care if this happens, and that people will die if more green cards aren't given to welfare-dependent foreigners.
2: Oh, my gosh.
17: Mm-hmm.
2: Okay. And? We got to have rules.
16: Right. And also, the people will die thing is played out from the left.
2: All the time.
17: That's because everything is people will die.
16: Yeah.
17: Doesn't matter what it is.
16: Net neutrality.
18: I would say do it now.
17: Right. Yeah.
2: Hilarious. All right, we got to get the Nimrods. This is a special one.
19: When the going gets tough.
20: Damn it, this is too hard.
19: The dumb get dumber.
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19: It's Nimrods in the News on the Martley, Van Camp, and Robbins Show.
22: I love the poorly educated.
2: All right. Nimrods, the news, we go to Minnesota. Now look, there's drug dealers everywhere in the world, right?
17: Yep.
2: You got to differentiate or die if you're going to be a good drug dealer. So how about issuing a loyalty card to your customers?
17: Oh, like a punch card? Like the ones you get at Superclips or something?
2: Loyalty card.
17: Okay.
2: Yes, that's what 27-year-old Andy Silencio is doing in Minnesota, dealing psychedelic mushrooms and other drugs. And we're unsure if it was actually like a punch card or if it was something else more modern. We do know that his cards had his business name on them, which is Flower Daddy. Don't know how much of a savings they got or if there were other rewards offered. All we know is he did have the loyalty cards that he would offer to his customers. He was caught when he sold to an undercover officer. Large stashes of drugs and digital scales and cash, and it's Minnesota. I'm sure he'll be out soon. And that's Nimrods in the News.
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4: I'm Liz Claman, and this is the Fox Business Report.
5: The major averages kicking off the new trading week lower after leading artificial intelligence companies called for an industry-wide slowdown of AI development, sending AI-related tech stocks tumbling. AI jitters, spiking oil prices, and inflation fears are impacting investor sentiment ahead of the Fed's decision on interest rates. Tech was the worst performing S&P 500 sector, while healthcare and consumer staples advanced. Software stocks rallied, though, as AI disruption fears ease. Cybersecurity stocks like Palo Alto Networks and CrowdStrike gained on concerns about AI safety. The Dow winners, Salesforce, Microsoft, and Alphabet. The Dow decliners, Goldman Sachs, Caterpillar, and NVIDIA. The Dow down 152 points, the Nasdaq lower by 147, S&P 500 down 37. That's your Fox Business Report. I'm Hillary Barsky, invested in you.
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14: We could see a few more sprinkles overnight. Otherwise, the clouds will start to diminish. Our overnight low, 53 degrees. Then tomorrow, the nicest day of the week. Mostly sunny and 74 with a northwest breeze, 5 to 15 miles an hour. Mostly cloudy with some light rain showers on Wednesday. Cool high, just 66 degrees. From the Storm Center at Keloland TV, I'm meteorologist Jay Trobeck.
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13: Markley Van Camp and Robbins Show. Jamie Markley, David Van Camp, Scott Robbins, and the five stories we're watching today.
16: One, two, three, four, five.
17: Okay, number five, CBS News is reporting that wealthy Chinese nationals are using U.S.-based women to carry hundreds of babies via surrogacy in what appears to be a perfectly legal immigration scam.
18: China!
17: Yep. Number four, Vice President J.D. Vance says 870,000 borrowers who've been flagged as having a high likelihood of committing fraud through the pandemic-era business relief program, they are under investigation and barred from applying for future federal loans. On that note, number three, Attorney General Todd Blanche reveals a scheme where two individuals tried to get fraudulent PPP loans on behalf of 100 immigrants from Cuba. $2 million was actually paid out to them, and wouldn't you know it, they fled the country.
13: Really?
17: Yeah.
13: Take the money and run, Steve Miller Band.
17: Yep. Number two, Senate Minority Leader Chuck Schumer is calling for an immediate all-senators classified briefing on AI with Trump administration officials, because they see this as a political win with all the panic going on about it. By the way, his daughter just got hired to work for Sam Altman from OpenAI.
13: Oh, really?
17: Wouldn't you know? Hmm. And then number one, a Massachusetts family says the state took custody of their teenage daughter after they refused to affirm her as a boy. No. The parents allege a school counselor socially transitioned their daughter without their knowledge.
19: Gosh dang it.
17: Then reported them to the Department of Children and Families. Now the state has guardianship, and a restraining order prevents the teen's parents and older brother from contacting her. A judge has temporarily blocked the state from giving them high-dose testosterone as the family fights the case. It's not funny, but it's like, this is like, It's like every like 90s grandma's fever dream came true in that one story.
19: Yep. Yeah. I'll go ahead and say from years ago, Scott, when you would talk about slippery slopes, I'm like, that's ridiculous. Yeah, my apologies again.
20: Well,
19: people thought that was a slippery slope, but it would never happen. And now you're seeing it.
20: Yeah, it's happening with more and more frequency, too.
19: Yes.
20: A lot of times you don't hear about it.
19: Yeah.
20: Jeez.
19: Yeah. Well, you wonder too, man, at what point do some people, you know, go to extreme measures on stories like this? Like, there's always a tipping point where people are like, okay, this is where you got to fight a tyrannical government.
20: Yep.
19: And you always wonder what that's going to be.
20: I agree.
19: Yeah. I mentioned that Wisconsin gubernatorial candidate, Republican Tom Tiffany, surviving that.
20: Yeah.
19: Well, they had to have the emergency landing on Lake Wausau in Wisconsin because they weren't going to be able to make it to a runway. And I would say that's one of those times where you're doing the presser afterwards. You get emotional. You get a pass for that. It's totally understandable. You
21: know? We are just really fortunate. We're really fortunate that God was looking after us last night. And we're also really fortunate that the first responders, those behind me, the fire department, the sheriff's department, as well as the city of Wausau police, for their quick response. We're really fortunate for what they did. And I can't thank them enough for helping us in this situation.
19: Yeah, you can understand.

0: play it safe.
1: Oh, gosh. Putting your baby on that thing?
2: Yes.
1: Oh, gosh.
2: And I suppose for some people, they're like, where else am I supposed to take the baby?
3: Yeah. Oh, goodness.
1: I guess.
3: Yeah.
2: Okay. You ready for your big trifecta? We got your top three stories of the day. We get to and a news update next.

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2: I'm Charles Payne, and this is the Fox Business Report.
3: A volatile trading session with the major averages kicking off the new trading week lower on an AI sell-off. AI heavyweights tumbled as industry leaders call for a development slowdown. Semiconductor stocks leading the losses and chip equipment makers also got hammered. Shares of Corning declined 13% and was the worst performing stock in the S&P 500. Corning and other optical networking companies have become a major part of the AI trade as the data center build-out has boosted demand for fiber optic cables. Strength in software and cybersecurity stocks cushioning Monday's losses, and oil prices rose with West Texas Intermediate crude settling over $101 a barrel. The Dow down 152 points, the Nasdaq lower by 147, S&P 500 down 37. That's your Fox Business Report. I'm Hillary Barsky, invested in you.
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5: 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I'm Tyler Merriam, and it was an impressive showing on Saturday night by the second-ranked team in the FCS as South Dakota State handed New Haven a 57-14 defeat. More on the victory following this. 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
5: The Jackrabbits led the visiting Chargers 10-0 early in the second quarter when a New Haven punt stuck SDSU back at the one-yard line. But then the game changed on a dime. The Jackrabbits traveled 99 yards in 9 plays with Ramon McKinney Jr.'s 22-yard touchdown run, giving SDSU a 17-0 lead. On the ensuing kickoff, confusion allowed the ball to be stopped inside of the 5-yard line, and 3 plays later, an SDSU safety, and then a field goal and 2 more touchdowns before the half turned what was a tight game into a 36-0 halftime lead, and the Jackrabbits went on to dominate the rest of the way. Head coach Dan Jackson on that 99-yard drive in the second quarter.
8: I was proud of how the team executed and how the coaches executed. We work backed-up situations for our offense, and I thought they executed very well. And then defensively, we do the same, and the defense got their opportunity and was able to come away with points. So I was proud to see them execute situational football.
5: Some of the numbers from the game, one thing that stands out is the balance on offense. SDSU had 256 rushing yards, and 256 passing yards. They were dead even. They were only 2 of 12 offensively on third downs, but went 3 of 3 on fourth downs. And defensively, the Jacks forced a pair of turnovers and had 4 tackles for loss as SDSU routed New Haven 57-14. This update has been presented by First Dakota National Bank. Game day means competition, passion, and community. And your friends at First Dakota are here for all of it.
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0: The Markley Van Camp and Robin Show. You know, a lot of people talk about the weight loss injections. You know why?
2: Nope.
0: Well, they get results.
2: That's right.
0: But then people, well, some don't want to deal with needles. Just don't like them. Don't want to give themselves shots. Can't blame people for that. Other people hear about some side effects that, what?
2: Side effects.
0: Yeah.
2: Oof.
0: Well, you're talking loose stool. Accidents, things people wearing Depends. Like, I don't want to deal with that. I just want to lose 10 or more pounds.
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0: News update, David Van Camp.
1: I'm still just kind of shocked at this story out of Massachusetts where their daughter was secretly transitioned by someone at her school.
0: Dude, it's infuriating.
1: Then the parents got reported to the state. The state technically took custody of the child. There is a restraining order against the parents and her older brother. And the only thing keeping the state from giving her testosterone right now is a temporary stay, basically, while this thing makes its way through the courts. This is the same state that apparently can't decide whether or not a woman who strangles her 3 children should go to jail.
0: Yeah.
2: Jeez.
1: The parents should just say, hey, we're not guilty of anything. We just have postpartum psychosis.
0: Man, oh, man. You understand why more and more people are moving to Florida, Tennessee, different southern states.
2: Get the hell away from this nonsense.
0: Yes, it's insanity. All right, we got to get the Nimrods. Here we go.
10: When the going gets tough.
11: Damn it, this is too hard.
10: The dumb get dumber.
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13: I love the poorly educated.
0: All right. Nimrods in the News. We go to Canada, town of Huntsville, where police were called Friday afternoon around 5:30. So there's been a crash on Earl's Road. Oh, goodness. Police get out there. Well, it's this 36-year-old woman that crashed her e-scooter. And, well, she was hammered. Driving while impaired.
2: Boy.
0: Yes. Boy, oh, boy. So what is that, like a happy hour kind of thing?
2: Sounds like it.
0: And you think, well, maybe you shouldn't get in the car. The e-scooter might be more dangerous at that point. Well, she was thinking of jail. That's Nimrods in the News.

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1: Peek-a-boo. 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Smile.
2: Smile, buddy.
1: Come on, smile. Oh, honey, he's still not smiling.
2: Maybe he's not a smiler.
1: Yeah, maybe he's just not a happy baby.
2: Maybe he's just being a boy. You know how boys are.
1: Or maybe he's teething. Oh, poor baby. I think his gums hurt.
2: Maybe he's just tired.
1: Or maybe his tummy hurts. He didn't eat that much.
2: Maybe he's not ticklish.
1: You think maybe he's scared of the dog?
2: Maybe he'll outgrow it. Maybe it's a phase. Maybe he just doesn't like smiling.
1: Maybe he has autism, and we can definitely do something to help.
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5: A tug of war over artificial intelligence. I'm Lisa Lacera, Fox News. President Trump calling fears over AI taking over the world or destroying humanity a hoax, even as tech leaders and AI company chiefs call for putting the brakes on AI advancement and more regulation. Senate Democratic leader Chuck Schumer wants to find a way to balance the technology.
6: That means putting guardrails in to mitigate the risks of this technology and earn the public's trust, which is critical to American leadership.
5: Republicans and Democrats calling for regulations while keeping America's edge over China. A federal judge has blocked the Trump administration from implementing a new rule that would limit how long foreign students and journalists can remain in the U.S. without applying for extensions. The Environmental Protection Agency repealing rules that limit planet working greenhouse gas emissions from power plants fueled by coal and natural gas, and has announced it's taking a separate but related step to prevent future administrations from regulating climate pollution from power plants. Environmental groups say it would come at a cost to Americans' health and further degrade the environment. The move expected to face immediate legal challenges. Yemen's Houthi rebels could be opening up a second front in the Iran war, targeting Saudi Arabia.
7: They're using drones and missiles to attack Saudi oil infrastructure as well, and they are threatening a key piece of land. All along the Red Sea, they have taken territory, including the key port city of Mocha, and they are threatening the key strait, the Bab el-Mandeb Strait. That carries about 12% of the world's oil passes through there. And in the past, the U.S. has bombed the Houthis, the Saudis have attacked the Houthis, and now the Yemeni government is fighting the Houthis.
5: Fox's Steve Harrigan in Tel Aviv. Wall Street AI stocks slid worldwide. The Dow lost 152, the Nasdaq off 146. 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
9: 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Heroes like U.S. Army Sergeant William Bernard McKenna, exposed to burn pits. McKenna later died from T-cell lymphoma, leaving his wife, Dina, and 2 daughters. 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
10: From the Kello.com News Center, I'm Tom Rooney. A Sioux Falls man is jailed on aggravated assault and weapons and drug charges after being arrested early this morning. 47-year-old Brent Schull allegedly began an argument with the victim shortly before 4 this morning. The victim was helping another person to move items into a home on the city's west side at the time. He fired several shots at the victim before leaving. Police arrested Schull in the central part of the city about a half hour later. There were no injuries or property damage reported. The Sioux Falls Police Labor Council is calling for protection against the abuse of traffic cameras. The group says it recognizes the value of the cameras in investigations, but adds there need to be serious consequences if they are abused. They're calling for criminal penalties, saying an internal reprimand doesn't go far enough. Mayor Christine Erickson has named her choice for the City of Sioux Falls Human Resources Director. Kim Stulkin is a longtime member of the city's Human Resources team. She was serving as the interim director following the retirement of Bill O'Toole in March. And maintenance is falling behind in South Dakota's national parks. Some members of the state's tourism industry say the state is paying the price. The National Parks and Public Lands Legacy Restoration Fund expired last year. Carmen Schramm, the executive director of the South Dakota Tourism Coalition, says it's beginning to have an impact.
11: People start telling other people about their experiences, and it has that trickle-down effect as far as impacting future visitors and the economic impact of those visitors.
10: The fund covered things like expanding staff headquarters at the Badlands National Park and visitor walkway improvements at Mount Rushmore. South Dakota's Washington delegation is working to get the funding restored. From the Kello.com News Center, I'm Tom Rooney.
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15: We could see a few more sprinkles overnight. Otherwise, the clouds will start to diminish. Our overnight low, 53 degrees. Then tomorrow, the nicest day of the week. Mostly sunny and 74 with a northwest breeze 5 to 15 miles an hour. Mostly cloudy with some light rain showers on Wednesday. Cool high just 66 degrees. From the Storm Center at Kelloland TV, I'm meteorologist Jay Trobeck.
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7: The major averages finishing lower after leading artificial intelligence companies called for an industry-wide slowdown of AI development, sending AI-related tech stocks tumbling. AI jitters, spiking oil prices, and inflation fears are weighing on investors' sentiment ahead of the Fed's decision on interest rates Wednesday afternoon. Interest rate futures now place the odds of a September rate hike at 95%. Software stocks rallied as AI disruption fears eased, while cybersecurity stocks like CrowdStrike and Palo Alto Networks gained on concerns about artificial intelligence safety. The Magnificent Seven big cap tech stocks were mostly higher, led by Alphabet, Meta, and Microsoft. The Dow down 152 points, the Nasdaq lower by 147, S&P 500 down 37. That's your Fox Business Report. I'm Hillary Barsky, invested in you.
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19: We could see a few more sprinkles overnight. Otherwise, the clouds will start to diminish. Our overnight low, 53 degrees. Then tomorrow, the nicest day of the week. Mostly sunny and 74 with a northwest breeze, 5 to 15 miles an hour. Mostly cloudy with some light rain showers on Wednesday. Cool high, just 66 degrees. From the Storm Center at Kelloland TV, I'm meteorologist Jay Trobeck.
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1: When you consider just what I said ever so briefly, barely touching the surface, you need to ask yourselves, well, how can Islamists, I'm not talking about garden variety Muslims and Christians,

0: continues its aggressive posture in the Middle East. Fox's Jennifer Griffin reports.
1: New satellite images collected by a commercial satellite agency show the aftermath of an Iranian drone attack on Saudi's east-west oil pipeline used to bypass the Strait of Hormuz. The attack occurred on September 11th, causing significant damage.
0: The Iranian-backed Houthis have captured several strategic islands in the Red Sea over the past couple of days. President Trump is brushing aside concerns over the rapid advancement of AI.
2: President Trump making it clear where he stands in the artificial intelligence race, posting AI taking over the world, destroying humanity, and all other things bad is a hoax. Vice President J.D. Vance says AI, like any new technology, will bring both risks and benefits.
0: That's Fox's Lucas Tomlinson. 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
10: Clouds will diminish overnight, though there could be a few lingering sprinkles after midnight. Overnight low, cool 53. Then tomorrow, mostly sunny, warming to 74. A northwest breeze, 5 to 15. Mostly cloudy with some light showers on Wednesday, 66 the high. A few showers, 73 Thursday. From the Storm Center, Keloland TV, I'm meteorologist Che Trobeck.
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